0: another student will miss out on that opportunity. And aligned with more than two dozen states and key organizations like the NCAA that have concluded, quote, girls should be allowed to compete for those life-changing opportunities without fear of physical injury from biological males or being forced to compete against biological males.
1: Fox's Shannon Bream at the Supreme Court. In another key case, the High Court has issued a decision to loosen campaign finance rules.
2: The majority opinion in the National Republican Senatorial Committee versus the Federal Election Commission found limits on how much money can be spent when a political party coordinates with its own candidate do violate free speech rights. The case was filed after the Republican Party and then Ohio Senator J.D. Vance argued campaign finance rules were limiting their ability to coordinate.
1: Fox's Jessica Rosenthal. Justice Kagan wrote in her dissent, without these limits on coordination, individual contribution limits to candidates' campaigns will functionally no longer exist. 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
1: 14 children are dead, 8 others hurt after the roof of a tutoring center that was under construction in Lahore, Pakistan, collapsed. Building collapses are common in Pakistan due to lax construction standards. Following a deadly mid-air collision last year, the FAA reportedly moving towards mandating technology that helps pilots locate nearby aircraft.
5: The Federal Aviation Administration mandate reportedly being considered would require nearly all aircraft in civilian airspace to broadcast information like their location, direction, and call sign using technology that would help pilots see nearby aircraft, according to the Wall Street Journal. It's a move that safety advocates have wanted since the mid-air collision of an American Airlines plane and an Army Black Hawk helicopter in January 2025 that left all 67 people on board both aircraft dead. The potential mandate of the aircraft tracking technology would involve two components instead of the singular one already required by many aircraft. It would also apply to military aircraft in U.S. civilian airspace. Tanya J. Powers, Fox News.
1: A sign of strength in the job market.
6: The Labor Department's job openings and labor turnover survey suggests job growth is holding up. It found 7.6 million open positions on the last business day of May, matching the revised reading for April. It was more positions than economists were predicting. It's also a sign employment is remaining resilient despite higher gas prices. Hiring by the federal government improved, though the number of people quitting positions in the federal government increased. Layoffs and other job cuts decreased in arts, entertainment, and recreation. Ginny Cosolda, Fox News.
1: The Conference Board says its consumer confidence index rose to 91.2 in June, but it's still below what it was this time a year ago. Consumer attitudes worsened after the Iran conflict caused oil and gas prices to spike, accelerating inflation. I'm Lee Silasera. This is Fox News.
7: I'm Tom from Edwardsburg. I was severely nearsighted for my entire adult life until LASIK surgery. I ended up with 20/10 vision in both eyes for 5 years. And once you've had that kind of vision, no other vision is acceptable. Well, 3-4 years ago, my vision started to degrade. It was getting blurry. 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She suggested seeing a cataract surgeon. Well, last February, she asked me if I would try a procedure for dry eye, which I did not know I had. She did a series of tests and showed me the results, and they're permanently dry, and you cannot feel it, but the treatment was amazing. 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There's no way you can do it properly.
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9: Now, from the Glass Doctor of Indiana Weather Center, here's your Storm Alert weather forecast.
10: Skies will be mostly sunny the rest of today, very hot and humid, with highs in the lower 90s and heat index values in those triple digits. For tonight, we're mostly clear, warm and muggy with a low of 74, but it'll still feel like the 80s for those overnight lows. Wednesday and Thursday, expect mostly sunny skies with highs in the mid-90s, heat index values again in the triple digits. We'll start introducing rain in the forecast Friday and through the weekend. Not a washout, but it will help keep temperatures down. I'm WSBT's Abby Wepler.
11: Right now, it's 90 degrees.
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13: Tulsi Gabbard released hundreds and hundreds of pages of declassified documents that she says shows a massive COVID-19 cover-up.
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0: Look, everyone needs a safety security plan for you and your family. Now, there are instances where only one option is going to do, and that's a lethal option. According to the FBI, recent statistics, 2022, that is less than 0.01% of all altercations that require that response. So you have a plan that includes firearms, but that's only less than 1% of the time. Now, this is where the technology of BYRNA.com comes in. 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One shot can incapacitate any attacker for 40 minutes. Look, when the pros adopt technology, especially in law enforcement, you got to pay attention. 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
4: Fox News, I'm John Saucier. Big ruling from the Supreme Court today upholds birthright citizenship. That means babies who are born on U.S. soil are American citizens, regardless of their parents' status. Vice President J.D. Vance tells Fox he thinks this ruling is dangerous.
5: It's just a preposterous ruling, and the absurdity of that outcome suggests why the Supreme Court should have went the other way.
4: At a rally in New York City that was led by those who brought the case to the Supreme Court, Marad Awada is president and CEO of the New York Immigration Coalition.
6: Today's ruling means that hundreds of thousands of families can breathe a little bit easier and know that their child is here to stay.
4: Chief Justice John Roberts said in the court's ruling, the framers of the 14th Amendment extended citizenship to every freeborn person in this land. President Trump on Truth Social calling on Congress to work on ending, quote, expensive and unfair to our country birthright citizenship. 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
7: Skies will be mostly sunny the rest of today, very hot and humid with highs in the lower 90s and heat index values in those triple digits. For tonight, we're mostly clear, warm and muggy with a low of 74, but it'll still feel like the 80s for those overnight lows. Wednesday and Thursday, expect mostly sunny skies with highs in the mid 90s, heat index values again in the triple digits. We'll start introducing rain in the forecast Friday and through the weekend. Not a washout, but it will help keep temperatures down. I'm WSBT's Abby Wepler.
8: Right now, now it's 89 degrees.
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0: Welcome back, America. Shall we continue? I think we shall. Now, this language is important. Jurisdiction. We go back to this word, jurisdiction thereof. Listen to me. I'm walking you through it. Come back to the word jurisdiction, where Roberts makes the same argument as those who've always supported birthright citizen make. That is, jurisdiction means physical jurisdiction. You're here, that's it. So if a pregnant mother is in our country illegally and has her baby in our country, the baby is granted immediate citizenship, according to this argument, for two reasons. Number one, under British common law, the subject's born in the king's kingdom are subjects. Well, that's ridiculous. That's not what the framers believe, but that's that. Number two, it's the plain language. It says jurisdiction. What else could it possibly mean? Now, as I said, does that make sense to anybody? So a foreigner can unilaterally confer jurisdiction on herself, illegally, I guess, by conferring then jurisdiction on her soon-to-be-born baby by coming into the United States illegally. That defies simple logic. So is that what the framers of the 14th Amendment meant? Of course not, and they never said that. And meanwhile, the country from where the parent comes continues to treat the baby as a citizen of their country. China does this now. The language states the following in the amendment. All persons born or naturalized in the United States and subject to the jurisdiction thereof are citizens. Notice, the authors did not leave it at all persons born or naturalized in the United States are citizens. They didn't say that. They added language. That would have been enough. So why did they add superfluous language? Superfluous language, because the rest of the sentence is key to what they intended, subject to the jurisdiction thereof. So all persons born or naturalized in the United States, they didn't say are citizens. They said subject to the jurisdiction thereof. It means subject to the political allegiance to our country and no other. A fundamental duty of loyalty to our country, patriotism, part of the civil society, a legal bond, societal ties, in exchange for which you receive the legal rights and protections afforded all citizens. Somebody just walks into the country, none of that applies.
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3: Fox News, I'm Tom Graham. The Trump administration criticizing a Supreme Court decision striking down the president's executive order limiting birthright citizenship. Homeland Security Advisor Stephen Miller telling Fox News,
4: if your ruling requires you to suicide your civilization, your reading of the Constitution is wrong.
3: The Supreme Court ruling the 14th Amendment guarantees citizenship for anyone born on U.S. soil. Heat dome threatening to bring triple-digit temperatures, high humidity for tens of millions of Americans as the 4th of July holiday nears.
5: We've got extreme heat warnings up from the Midwest down the middle Mississippi, the Ohio Valley, and of course into the Mid-Atlantic and right here back up into the Northeast. New York City hasn't seen the triple digits in a decade and a half.
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2: Now, from the Glass Doctor of Indiana Weather Center, here's your Storm Alert weather forecast.
6: Skies will be mostly sunny the rest of today, very hot and humid with highs in the lower 90s and heat index values in those triple digits. For tonight, we're mostly clear, warm and muggy with a low of 74, but it'll still feel like the 80s for those overnight lows. Wednesday and Thursday, expect mostly sunny skies with highs in the mid-90s, heat index values again in the triple digits. We'll start introducing rain in the forecast Friday and through the weekend. Not a washout, but it will help keep temperatures down. I'm WSBT's Abby Wepler.
7: Right now, it's 86 degrees.
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2: Fox News, I'm Chris DeMeo. U.S. special envoys are in Qatar for a new round of negotiations with Iran, meeting with Qatari officials as mediators.
3: To be serious, they've got to not just say the right things, they've got to make real concessions. So whether it's the president, me, anybody else in the negotiation, we care a lot less about what the Iranians say. We care a lot more about what they do. We see some positive signs. Obviously, we see some negative signs.
2: Vice President Vance on Fox's The Ingram Angle. Transportation Secretary Sean Duffy is threatening to see drones after two collisions on Monday.
4: A helicopter pilot flying near JFK said he had a near miss with a large red and white remote-controlled plane at about 500 feet. Earlier that same day, the FAA says a JetBlue flight reported striking a drone at about 3,000 feet.
2: Fox's CB Cotton. 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
1: Now, from the Glass Doctor of Indiana Weather Center, here's your storm alert weather forecast.
5: Skies will be mostly sunny the rest of today, very hot and humid, with highs in the lower 90s and heat index values in those triple digits. For tonight, we're mostly clear, warm and muggy with a low of 74, but it'll still feel like the 80s for those overnight lows. Wednesday and Thursday, expect mostly sunny skies with highs in the mid-90s, heat index values again in the triple digits. We'll start introducing rain in the forecast Friday and through the weekend. Not a washout, but it will help keep temperatures down. I'm WSBT's Abby Wepler.
6: Right now, it's 84 degrees.
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9: 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I ended up with 20/10 vision in both eyes for 5 years. 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Well, 3-4 years ago, my vision started to degrade. It was getting blurry. Dr. Jennifer tried different prescriptions. She suggested seeing a cataract surgeon. Well, last February, she asked me if I would try a procedure for dry eye, which I did not know I had. She did a series of tests and showed me the results, and they're permanently dry, and you cannot feel it, but the treatment was amazing. And I've told my friends, and I've told people in Edwardsburg, she went way over and above, I thought. How do you thank someone who's giving you your vision back? There's no way you can do it properly.
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6: High court decisions with high stakes. I'm Sue Guzman, Fox News. If you're born on U.S. soil, that makes you a U.S. citizen. The Supreme Court today blocking President Trump's executive order attempting to put an end to birthright citizenship.
7: Chief Justice John Roberts cites centuries of case law and the framers' intentions in rejecting an executive order intended to eliminate automatic citizenship to children born in the U.S., the parents living in the country illegally or temporarily. In his opinion, Roberts writes, if Congress intended to limit American citizenship to the children of those domiciled in the U.S., nothing in the succinct language of the citizenship clause conveyed that. Lower courts had blocked the executive order ahead of Supreme Court arguments in April. Justices Thomas, Alito, and Gorsuch dissented. At the White House, Jared Halpern, Fox News.
6: Immigration advocates praising the high court's ruling.
8: Today's ruling means that hundreds of thousands of families can breathe a little bit easier and know that their child is here to stay.
6: And Morad Amwada is the president of the New York Immigration Coalition. Meanwhile, President Trump praised the Supreme Court for upholding Idaho and West Virginia's bans on transgender athletes playing in women's and girls' sports. Fox's Shannon Bream with more.
9: Justice Kavanaugh wrote the opinion saying, you know, every time someone takes a position on a team or gets into the starting lineup or takes a scholarship, there's someone else who loses that opportunity. He talked about women being committed to their craft in sports and fighting to improve their times, to get stronger. And he recognized that struggle. He said, listen, there are now 27 states, the Olympic Committee, there is the NCAA, and they want to recognize the fact that women should be able to compete without having to worry about the threat of physical harm from a biological male or having to compete against them for their slot. And a 6-3 win for those today who are advocates for women's sports.
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6: The U.S. and Iran resuming talks in Doha, Qatar, after a series of strikes this weekend. Fox's Jackie Heinrich has more from the White House.
22: As U.S. negotiators Jared Kushner and Steve Witkoff meet with Qatari mediators but no Iranians in Doha, Iran is circulating a plan with U.S. ally Oman to collect tolls in the Strait of Hormuz, despite American objections. The White House reacting to the news, as reported by the New York Times, telling Fox, President Trump has been clear that Iran cannot control the strait, which is an international waterway. Tensions pushed oil prices slightly higher Tuesday ahead of the talks, but President Trump has been pressuring gas companies to lower prices to $2.50 a gallon, accusing them of price gouging. Meantime, Democrats, still broadly opposing military action, are expressing little faith in diplomatic efforts.
6: Meanwhile, Vice President J.D. Vance says the administration is not necessarily concerned with Iran's defiant words.
23: Whether it's the president, me, anybody else in the negotiation, we care a lot less about what the Iranians say. We care a lot more about what they do.
6: The vice president on Fox's The Ingram Angle. Primary night in Colorado, 74-year-old Democrat Senator John Hickenlooper overcoming a challenge from State Senator Julie Gonzalez. Meanwhile, in the governor's race, Attorney General Phil Weiser has defeated Senator Michael Bennett. Well, heat dome could create some pretty dangerous conditions for many this holiday weekend. Fox weather meteorologist Ian Oliver is at New York, New Jersey Stadium.
24: More than 20 states staring down the possibility of actual air temperatures reaching the triple digits, 100 degrees. Those feels like temperatures up over 110. So that's where the danger comes in here as we move closer to the 4th of July come Saturday. Thursday, Friday, Saturday, that appears to be the peak of it. We've got extreme heat warnings up from the Midwest down the middle Mississippi, the Ohio Valley, and of course into the Mid-Atlantic and back up into the Northeast.
6: Well, New York City hasn't seen triple digits since 2010. I'm Sue Guzman. This is Fox News.
5: Now, from the Glass Doctor of Indiana Weather Center, here's your Storm Alert weather forecast.
25: For tonight, we're mostly clear, warm and muggy with a low of 74, but it'll still feel like the 80s for those overnight lows. Wednesday and Thursday, expect mostly sunny skies with highs in the mid-90s, heat index values again in the triple digits. We'll start introducing rain in the forecast Friday and through the weekend. Not a washout, but it will help keep temperatures down. I'm WSBT's Abby Wepler.
26: Right now, it's 81 degrees.
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1: President Trump knows how to make a deal. 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
4: Fox News, I'm Chris DeMeo. A setback for President Trump at the Supreme Court. The justice is narrowly upholding birthright citizenship in a 5-4 decision, ruling
5: citizenship then and now was the right to have rights, to freely participate in our political community. The framers of the 14th Amendment extended that promise to every freeborn person in this land.
4: Fox's Shannon Bream. A new round of negotiations set to take place between the U.S. and Iran in Qatar.
6: We have all the cards in the negotiation. We obviously want it to be successful, but even if it's not successful, we've accomplished the core mission, which is to ensure that the Iranians never have a nuclear weapon. In other words, it's a win-win outcome for the American people.
4: Vice President Vance on Fox's The Ingram Angle. The U.S. and Iran agreeing to leave the Strait of Hormuz open during the talks. 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
7: For tonight, we're mostly clear, warm and muggy with a low of 74, but it'll still feel like the 80s for those overnight lows. Wednesday and Thursday, expect mostly sunny skies with highs in the mid-90s, heat index values again in the triple digits. We'll start introducing rain in the forecast Friday and through the weekend. Not a washout, but it will help keep temperatures down. I'm WSBT's Abby Wepler.
8: Right now, it's 81 degrees.
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3: The High Court rules, the President reacts. I'm Chris DeMeo, Fox News. President Trump wants Congress to put limits on birthright citizenship after the Supreme Court tossed aside an executive order. Fox's Jared Halpern has more.
4: Well, calling the Supreme Court ruling reaffirming birthright citizenship too bad for the country, President Trump says it can be made up in Congress through legislation he will support. On social media, the president says Congress should start to work on ending expensive and unfair birthright citizenship, though it's unclear if federal legislation would pass a Supreme Court review. Five justices, led by Chief Justice John Roberts, concluded citizenship for any child born in the U.S. is guaranteed by the Constitution's 14th Amendment. At the White House, Jared Halpern, Fox News.
3: The U.S. and Iran resumed talks in Doha, Qatar after a series of strikes this past weekend.
5: As U.S. negotiators Jared Kushner and Steve Witkoff meet with Qatari mediators but no Iranians in Doha, Iran is circulating a plan with U.S. ally Oman to collect tolls in the Strait of Hormuz, despite American objections. The White House reacting to the news, as reported by the New York Times, telling Fox, President Trump has been clear that Iran cannot control the strait, which is an international waterway. Tensions pushed oil prices slightly higher Tuesday ahead of the talks, but President Trump has been pressuring gas companies to lower prices to $2.50 a gallon, accusing them of price gouging. Meantime, Democrats, still broadly opposing military action, are expressing little faith in diplomatic efforts.
3: Fox's Jackie Heinrich at the White House. At least two dozen people are dead after days of torrential rain and flooding in Ghana and the Ivory Coast. Emergency workers continue to rescue residents from submerged buildings. Stocks gaining ground. On Tuesday, the Dow finishing up 136 points, the Nasdaq ending up 393, and the S&P 500 was up 59. 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
3: New primary results have been announced for the state of Colorado. 29-year-old Malay Quiros is the second Democratic socialist to beat an incumbent progressive Democratic House member this month.
8: Elsewhere in the Centennial state of Colorado, not just this race that we're following, we also have been following the Senate contest over in Colorado, as well as the governor's primary. John Hickenlooper, the senator, not a real challenge whatsoever. 56, he says this will be the last time he runs for public office. As for the governor's race in the state of Colorado on the Democratic side, this was actually somewhat interesting. Weiser out in front of Michael Bennett. That is a big surprise. And now Weiser is going to come away with a big win on the Democratic side.
3: That's Fox's Kevin Cork in Washington. International rescue teams continue recovery efforts in Venezuela after several deadly earthquakes struck the country.
10: On day six after the devastating earthquakes in Venezuela, there is still hope for survivors. Venezuelan authorities released video of a man being rescued on Monday. They say it took two full days to pull him out safely. Meanwhile, the humanitarian crisis continues to worsen. Christian aid organization Samaritan's Purse opened its biggest field hospital in La Guaira today. It provides services like x-rays and operating rooms for those injured during the disaster. The death toll is now over 1,700, and the UN has agreed with Venezuelan authorities to order 10,000 body bags as they anticipate that death toll rising. In La Guaira, Venezuela, Nate Foy, Fox News.
3: Electricity had been restored to 90% of La Guaira. President Trump says the Republican Party will hold its first ever midterm convention in Dallas, Texas on September 9th and 10th. The president making the announcement on Truth Social, saying that Dallas is one of my favorite places in the world. It'll be fantastic. It has never been done before and will be truly a historic event. I'm Chris DeMeo. This is Fox News.
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12: For tonight, we're mostly clear, warm and muggy with a low of 74, but it'll still feel like the 80s for those overnight lows. Wednesday and Thursday, expect mostly sunny skies with highs in the mid-90s, heat index values again in the triple digits. We'll start introducing rain in the forecast Friday and through the weekend. Not a washout, but it will help keep temperatures down. I'm WSBT's Abby Wepler.
13: Right now, it's 80 degrees.
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2: 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The Trump administration is criticizing a Supreme Court decision striking down the president's executive order limiting birthright citizenship. Homeland Security Advisor Stephen Miller telling Fox News,
3: if your ruling requires you to suicide your civilization, your reading of the Constitution is wrong.
2: The Supreme Court ruling the 14th Amendment guarantees citizenship to anyone born on U.S. soil. Heat dome threatening to bring triple-digit temperatures and high humidity for tens of millions of Americans as the 4th of July holiday approaches.
4: We've got extreme heat warnings up from the Midwest down the middle Mississippi, the Ohio Valley, and of course into the Mid-Atlantic and right here back up into the Northeast. New York City hasn't seen the triple digits in a decade and a half.
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0: Now, from the Glass Doctor of Indiana Weather Center, here's your Storm Alert weather forecast.
5: For tonight, we're mostly clear, warm and muggy with a low of 74, but it'll still feel like the 80s for those overnight lows. Wednesday and Thursday, expect mostly sunny skies with highs in the mid-90s, heat index values again in the triple digits. We'll start introducing rain in the forecast Friday and through the weekend. Not a washout, but it will help keep temperatures down. I'm WSBT's Abby Wepler.
6: Right now, it's 79 degrees.
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3: The nation's highest court. I'm Sue Guzman, Fox News. Supreme Court wrapping up its term, resolving cases involving transgender athletes, campaign finance rules, and birthright citizenship. Fox's Jessica Rosenthal has more.
4: The U.S. Supreme Court struck down President Trump's executive order, finding the 14th Amendment confers citizenship upon most people born here. President Trump said then Congress should work to end birthright citizenship now, and House Speaker Mike Johnson reacted.
5: I think it's clearly an issue that merits the attention of Congress. I don't know what the remedy is, how to define it, or the timeline. It would be premature for me to project that, but I will tell you that it's a big concern with the American people because it's been abused.
4: The justices also ruled states can block transgender athletes from competing in girls and women's sports. They also ended caps on political party expenditures when coordinating with individual candidates, finding the limits violated the First Amendment. Jessica Rosenthal, Fox News.
3: Meanwhile, President Trump wants Congress to put limits on birthright citizenship after the Supreme Court tossed aside his executive order. Fox's Jared Halpern with more from the White House.
6: Well, calling the Supreme Court ruling reaffirming birthright citizenship too bad for the country, President Trump says it can be made up in Congress through legislation he will support. On social media, the president says Congress should start today to work on ending expensive and unfair birthright citizenship, though it's unclear if federal legislation would pass a Supreme Court review. 5 justices, led by Chief Justice John Roberts, concluded citizenship for any child born in the U.S. is guaranteed by the Constitution's 14th Amendment. At the White House, Jared Halpern, Fox News.
3: New Jersey Republican Congressman Tom Kaine Jr. says he was being treated for depression during his unexpected 4-month absence from Congress, saying in a brief speech on the House floor that he remained silent about his condition because he's a private person by nature. 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
3: Primary night in Colorado. Democratic Socialist Malay Quiros defeating Colorado Congresswoman Diane DeGette.
10: It's a stunning victory for the first-time candidate against a nearly 30-year incumbent. Quiros, a former corporate attorney, is the latest Democratic Socialist or progressive candidate to boot a Democratic incumbent this month. With the district covering the dark blue city of Denver, Quiros is expected to win in November and reach Congress in January. The new nominee joins 2 other Democratic Socialists who prevailed against establishment-backed candidates in New York City's House primaries last week.
3: Fox's Ashley Strohmeyer. Meantime, in the governor's race, Attorney General Phil Weiser has defeated Senator Michael Bennett. United States and Iran resuming talks in Doha, Qatar.
11: As U.S. negotiators Jared Kushner and Steve Witkoff meet with Qatari mediators, but no Iranians in Doha, Iran is circulating a plan with U.S. ally Oman to collect tolls in the Strait of Hormuz, despite American objections. The White House reacting to the news, as reported by the New York Times, telling Fox, President Trump has been clear that Iran cannot control the strait, which is an international waterway. Tensions pushed oil prices slightly higher Tuesday ahead of the talks, but President Trump has been pressuring gas companies to lower prices to $2.50 a gallon, accusing them of price gouging. Meantime, Democrats, still broadly opposing military action, are expressing little faith in diplomatic efforts.
3: Fox's Jackie Heinrich. Millions are facing dangerous heat this week.
12: More than 20 states are staring down the possibility of actual air temperatures reaching the triple digits, 100 degrees. Those feels like temperatures up over 110. So that's where the danger comes in here as we move closer to the 4th of July come Saturday. Thursday, Friday, Saturday, that appears to be the peak of it. We've got extreme heat warnings up from the Midwest down the middle Mississippi, the Ohio Valley, and of course into the Mid-Atlantic and back up into the Northeast.
3: That is Fox Weather's Ian Oliver reporting. New York City has not seen triple digits since 2010. I'm Sue Guzman. This is Fox News.
2: Now, from the Glass Doctor of Indiana Weather Center, here's your Storm Alert weather forecast.
13: For tonight, we're mostly clear, warm and muggy with a low of 74, but it'll still feel like the 80s for those overnight lows. Wednesday and Thursday, expect mostly sunny skies with highs in the mid-90s, heat index values again in the triple digits. We'll start introducing rain in the forecast Friday and through the weekend. Not a washout, but it will help keep temperatures down. I'm WSBT's Abby Wepler.
14: Right now, it's 78 degrees.
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16: 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They can't even run a campaign. There's no way they should run the country.
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1: Historical trends tend to go against the party in power. You're right. However, there's never been a moment in time that I can think of in my lifetime where a party has been this extreme, this radicalized, this unpopular as the Democratic Party. And I stand by my belief that whatever will define the outcome of the midterms this year has not happened yet.
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2: Fox News, I'm Chris DeMeo. A new round of negotiations set to take place between the U.S. and Iran in Qatar.
3: We have all the cards in the negotiation. We obviously want it to be successful, but even if it's not successful, we've accomplished the core mission, which is to ensure that the Iranians never have a nuclear weapon. In other words, it's a win-win outcome for the American people.
2: Vice President J.D. Vance, a guest on Fox's The Ingram Angle. Milei Quiros has defeated Congresswoman Diana DeGette in a Colorado House primary.
4: The promise is made. The promise is unfulfilled, that this country belongs to everyone who loves it and what it stands for, not just the people born here, not just the people who look a certain way, but everyone.
2: As she's the latest Democratic socialist to boot out a Democratic incumbent this month. 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
5: For tonight, we're mostly clear, warm and muggy with a low of 74, but it'll still feel like the 80s for those overnight lows. Wednesday and Thursday, expect mostly sunny skies with highs in the mid-90s, heat index values again in the triple digits. We'll start introducing rain in the forecast Friday and through the weekend. Not a washout, but it will help keep temperatures down. I'm WSBT's Abby Wepler.
6: Right now, it's 78 degrees.
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1: Fox News, I'm Sue Guzman. Another Democrat incumbent ousted by a Democratic socialist. Malay Quiroz defeating Colorado Congresswoman Diane DeGette in Tuesday's House primary.
2: The promise is made. The promise is unfulfilled. That this country belongs to everyone who loves it and what it stands for. Not just the people born here. Not just the people who look a certain way. But everyone.
1: Senator John Hickenlooper survived a primary challenge from progressive Julie Gonzalez. Vice President J.D. Vance says the Trump administration will use legislation to limit birthright citizenship after the Supreme Court rejected the president's executive order.
3: What we're talking about is fixing a problem the Supreme Court created. We also want to look over the long term at undoing that problem to begin with, because, again, this was only a 5-4 decision.
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4: For tonight, we're mostly clear, warm and muggy with a low of 74, but it'll still feel like the 80s for those overnight lows. Wednesday and Thursday, expect mostly sunny skies with highs in the mid-90s, heat index values again in the triple digits. We'll start introducing rain in the forecast Friday and through the weekend. Not a washout, but it will help keep temperatures down. I'm WSBT's Abby Wepler.
5: Right now, it's 77 degrees.
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1: Fox News, I'm Chris DeMeo. Another round of negotiations as the U.S. works to come to a resolution to the conflict with Iran.
2: As U.S. negotiators Jared Kushner and Steve Witkoff meet with Qatari mediators, but no Iranians in Doha, Iran is circulating a plan with U.S. ally Oman to collect tolls in the Strait of Hormuz, despite American objections. The White House reacting to the news, as reported by the New York Times, telling Fox, President Trump has been clear that Iran cannot control the strait, which is an international waterway.
1: Fox's Jackie Heinrich. Maylock Hero says defeated Congresswoman Diana DeGette in Colorado's House primary. She's the latest Democratic socialist to boot out a Democratic incumbent this month. The president also notching a win when it comes to campaign spending in federal elections. The court struck down a federal election law that set limits on how much political parties can spend. 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
3: For tonight, we're mostly clear, warm and muggy with a low of 74, but it'll still feel like the 80s for those overnight lows. Wednesday and Thursday, expect mostly sunny skies with highs in the mid-90s, heat index values again in the triple digits. We'll start introducing rain in the forecast Friday and through the weekend. Not a washout, but it will help keep temperatures down. I'm WSBT's Abby Wepler.
4: Right now it's 76 degrees.
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5: The High Court rules, the President reacts. I'm Chris DeMeo, Fox News. President Trump wants Congress to put limits on birthright citizenship after the Supreme Court tossed aside an executive order.
6: Well, calling the Supreme Court ruling reaffirming birthright citizenship too bad for the country, President Trump says it can be made up in Congress through legislation he will support. On social media, the president says Congress should start to work on ending expensive and unfair birthright citizenship, though it's unclear if federal legislation would pass a Supreme Court review. Five justices, led by Chief Justice John Roberts, concluded citizenship for any child born in the U.S. is guaranteed by the Constitution's 14th Amendment. At the White House, Jared Halpern, Fox News.
5: The United States and Iran resumed talks in Doha, Qatar, after a series of strikes this past weekend.
7: As U.S. negotiators Jared Kushner

0: Kushner and Steve Witkoff meet with Qatari mediators, but no Iranians in Doha. Iran is circulating a plan with U.S. ally Oman to collect tolls in the Strait of Hormuz, despite American objections. The White House reacting to the news, as reported by the New York Times, telling Fox, President Trump has been clear that Iran cannot control the strait, which is an international waterway. Tensions pushed oil prices slightly higher Tuesday ahead of the talks, but President Trump has been pressuring gas companies to lower prices to $2.50 a gallon, accusing them of price gouging. Meantime, Democrats, still broadly opposing military action, are expressing little faith in diplomatic efforts.
1: That's Fox's Jackie Heinrich at the White House. At least 24 people are dead after days of torrential rain and flooding in Ghana and the Ivory Coast. Emergency workers continue to rescue residents from submerged buildings. Stocks gaining ground yesterday, the Dow finishing up 136 points, the Nasdaq ending up 393, and the S&P 500 finishing up 59. 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
1: Congressional candidate Mayla Quiroz has defeated Colorado Congresswoman Diana DeGette in Colorado's House primary.
4: It's a stunning victory for the first-time candidate against a nearly 30-year incumbent. Quiroz, a former corporate attorney, is the latest Democratic socialist or progressive candidate to boot a Democratic incumbent this month. With the district covering the dark blue city of Denver, Quiroz is expected to win in November and reach Congress in January. The new nominee joins two other Democratic socialists who prevailed against establishment backed candidates in New York City's House primaries last week.
1: Fox's Ashley Strohmeyer. Officials say residents in Bensalem, Pennsylvania, no longer have to shelter in place after a freight train derailed on Tuesday.
5: The director of public safety for Bensalem Police, he announced that there is no threat to the public, that the freight cars, 16 cars that derailed out of a 72-car train, are okay. There were a few of those cars that did have hazardous materials in them, but they were checked out and they did not leak. So the evacuation order and the shelter in place for the immediate area has now been lifted. The Bensalem director of public safety says that they received a call about the derailment. Police, fire, EMS, and hazmat responded, assessed the situation, and deemed it safe for the public.
1: Fox 29 Philadelphia's Jennifer Joyce. President Trump says that the Republican Party will hold its first ever midterm convention in Dallas on September 9th and 10th. The president making the announcement on Truth Social, saying Dallas is one of my favorite places in the world. It'll be fantastic. It has never been done before and will be a truly historic event. The FBI reportedly determines ransom notes in Nancy Guthrie's abduction are not genuine. That's according to a report by Reuters. Guthrie, who authorities believe to have been abducted from her Tucson, Arizona home, has been missing since February 1st. I'm Chris DeMeo. This is Fox News.
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7: MNC News Time, 5:05. Good morning. Welcome to Wednesday. It is July the 1st, 2026. I'm Sean Simney in the MNC News Center. News getting started now with our top local stories here on Michiana Mornings. The extreme heat warning is now in effect across most of Indiana. The National Weather Service has dangerously seen high temperatures and limited overnight relief are still expected through Thursday evening.
8: It's typical to see stretches where we have heat like this in the summer, when we get to points where we're talking about heat indices, and that's that feel like temperature to your body, getting up into that 105, maybe as high as 110 degrees, that's substantial.
7: And that's Mike Ryan with the National Weather Service. He says temps typically peak between 3 and 7 p.m. when heat impacts are usually at their highest. Meantime, dehydration can become a serious concern during extreme heat, especially if people don't recognize the warning signs.
9: If your body is no longer effectively sweating, even though you're in a circumstance where you should be, you are dehydrated, and we should be doing something about
7: it. And of course, IU health physician Dr. Ian Blocker-Smith says extreme heat can quickly become dangerous.
3: 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Traffic update.
7: It feels like a furnace out there this morning. As far as the weather, the traffic goes, we have no problems on the bypass right now. The toll road is good here locally. And if you're driving to the west, no problems in northwestern Indiana, 80, 94, 90 over the Skyway into Chicago, both clear and okay. Same goes if you're headed eastward toward the I-69 corridor or the Ohio border. No problems to report either in southwestern Michigan. St. Joseph County roads, good on State Road 2, US 20 between the bypass and New Carlisle and Rolling Prairie. Downtown South Bend, just a little bit of traffic hitting right now at Main Street and Sample, and that's about it. Everything's pretty quiet otherwise. Capitol Avenue traffic, busiest intersection right now is the one at McKinley, followed by the one at Douglas, at least in the southbound lanes. And very little traffic also flowing throughout the Elkhart County area. A little bit of slowing right now, County Road 17 at US 6, and then also at State Road 120, Bristol's at Vistula Street, slow go eastbound between Division and Mottville Road. And just a tap of the brakes right now, northbound on Division on the approach to Bloomingdale Drive. And anything in your path, 574-2595-953.
3: Now, from the Glass Doctor of Indiana Weather Center, here's your Storm Alert weather forecast.
7: Well, our steamy rut continues with sunshine, hot conditions today. Air temperature 94, the heat index value as high as 102. For Thursday, sunny, hot, a mirror picture of what's happening today, high 94. Friday, chance for showers and thunderstorms building in, otherwise sunny, hot, 91. And then for the 4th of July on Saturday, 40% chance for showers and T-storms, otherwise sunny, hot, 87. That'll feel cool. 87 will feel cooler compared to where we are right now, believe it or not. And we're starting you out here on this Wednesday morning with a clear sky, full moon out there, 76 degrees at MNC. Coming up in 60 seconds, Mishawaka police investigating a fight during last Saturday's Independence Day celebration at Central Park. 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
12: 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More Supreme Court fallout from some of their other decisions. We'll talk about that and more Wednesday, 3 to 6 on MNC.
7: 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As the local news watch continues, Mishawaka police investigating a fight during last Saturday's Independence Day celebration at Central Park.
13: Officers responded to a disturbance involving several juveniles. One officer encountered youths who appeared to be fighting while carrying what looked like firearms. Police later determined that the guns were actually realistic-looking water guns. The officer drew a taser but did not fire it. Because the city's fireworks celebration was still in progress, officers waited until after the show ended before escorting those involved from the park. Police are reviewing evidence and asking anyone with photos or video of the incident to contact the Mishawaka Police Department. Tommy Lee, MNC News.
7: MNC News Time, 5:11. A Los Angeles man's been sentenced in U.S. District Court in South Bend for operating a nationwide dark web drug trafficking operation. 33-year-old Bao Xu was sentenced to just over 10 years in prison after he pled guilty to methamphetamine and cocaine trafficking charges. Federal prosecutors say that Xu sold drugs online, accepted viral currency, and shipped narcotics through the mail to customers across the country, including here in Indiana. Authorities also seized more than $2 billion in virtual currency connected to the operation. An Elkhart man is accused of molesting a 13-year-old girl during a church Bible study.
14: Police say 19-year-old Antonio Mikel and the girl were in the same class when he allegedly followed her into a restroom during a break and assaulted her. Investigators say church security video appears to show the girl leaving the restroom with Mikel coming out moments later. According to court documents, Mikel admitted meeting the girl in the restroom and told investigators the encounter was consensual, while also acknowledging he knew she was 13. He's facing multiple felony charges. Heather Starr, MNC News.
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15: 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Pre-boxed and pre-bagged goods will be distributed on a first-come, first-served basis from 1 until 2:30. They'll be at the Northside Baptist Church in Elkhart on Thursday, July 2nd from 9:30 until 11, and at Faith City Assembly of God on Wednesday, July 8th from 10 until 11:30 a.m. We've posted the full Food Bank of Northern Indiana mobile food distribution schedule for July at 953mnc.com. 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
3: MNC News Time 5:15. A busy Northwest Ohio retail store was shut down after a reported disturbance escalated and then ended with gunfire. The Allen County, Ohio Sheriff's Office says the scuffle broke out Monday afternoon inside the Meyer store in Lima, involving a store worker and several other people, and one shot was fired during the incident. Deputies say, fortunately, nobody was struck or injured. And a study is shedding light on some of the best places for 4th of July celebrations and how Americans are balancing costs and fun.
4: To identify the top places for the Star-Spangled occasion, WalletHub compared the largest U.S. cities using 18 metrics ranging from average beer and wine prices to the duration of fireworks shows and the weather forecast, finding Las Vegas to be the best city to celebrate Independence Day this year, followed by New York City, Orlando, Los Angeles, and Minneapolis. According to the personal finance website, Americans spent nearly $3 billion on fireworks last year and plan to spend $9.4 billion on 4th of July food this year. But 57% say they'll spend less than they did last July, with nearly 3 in 5 saying high gas prices are affecting their holiday plans. Kristen Goodwin, Fox News.
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3: All right, off and Adam, and in fine style this morning. No problems on the bypass or the toll road. Toll road's good throughout the entire state. No issues to report right now in southwestern Michigan. And St. Joseph County roads are quiet. In Elkhart County, some slowing right now. Both directions of travel on Division Street in Bristol between the railroad tracks and Industrial Drive. County Road 17, a little bit slow go right now at the intersection with County Road 6. Southbound at Bristol Street and all directions at State Road 120. Let's look at some of the roadwork projects around South Bend in the area. And here's 95.3 MNC's Tommy Lee.
5: Water and sewer connections have closures at the intersection of Madison and MLK and on Michigan Street between Monroe and South. And Pipestone Road is closed at I-94 in Berrien County while crews install bridge beams. Drivers are encouraged to allow for extra travel time and follow posted detours. If you see a crash or a backup, call us or text us at 574-2595-953.
6: Now, from the Glass Doctor of Indiana Weather Center, here's your Storm Alert weather forecast.
7: Another hot and humid day. We'll see mostly sunny skies. Afternoon highs near 95. The feel-like temperatures will be around 105. As we head into tonight, clear skies. We stay at 77 for the overnight low. And then for tomorrow, partly sunny. A few more clouds across the area with a high still of 95. Our next chance of rain rolls in on Friday. I'm Chief Meteorologist Carrie Pujol.
3: Waking you up with a full moon or a nearly full moon outside. We have clear skies otherwise. Our temperature is 76 here at MNC. Coming up in just a couple of minutes here on Michiana Mornings, America, of course, celebrating its 250th birthday. And with that, we explore the American countryside on the way. 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
4: After the stock market crash of 1929, the country fell into the Great Depression. When Franklin Roosevelt became president with the election of 1932, his wife Eleanor saw an important need that she hoped could be filled.
6: They were talking about how can we help get food to people. She said, you know what, we need food, but what about feeding their minds?
4: Nikki Jacobsmeyer knows this story well. She's authored a book on that idea that Roosevelt and many others helped bring to fruition.
6: She teamed up with Ellen Woodward, who was a Mississippi state legislator. They came together and they helped with this WPA program, and one was the Packers Librarians.
4: In 1936, the American Library Association estimated that 1/3 of the public did not have adequate access to libraries. Plus, many Americans were illiterate. The Great Depression would only serve to make both stats worse. And that's why something called the Packhorse Library Project was begun through the federal government's Works Progress Administration.
6: They would help find and fund places to have a central library. They were churches or schools.
4: Librarians were paid $28 per month to serve the rural areas, often in Appalachia, where the libraries were begun.
6: They were responsible for their own mount. So if they didn't own a horse or a mule, they would rent one. And the local farmers, this was a great deal for them. For 50 cents a week, they could rent out a horse or mule.
4: With a library, a determined librarian, some books, and her horse or mule, the Packhorse Library began to serve the needs of some of the most isolated parts of the country. Our story continues next time as we travel the countryside in Hyden, Kentucky. I'm Andrew McRae.
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4: Doing pretty good as we get going on this early Wednesday morning in Elkhart County. Slowing right now exists. County Road 17 at County Road 6, both directions of travel, north and southbound. Southbound at Bristol Street in all directions of travel at State Road 120. Signs of life also showing up now. People in cars slowing you down at Beck Drive and at Middlebury Street. We're good by the bypass and 17 good all the way down into Goshen until you get to about County Road 38. Then watch for just a wee bit of slowing at that intersection there in the southbound lanes of 17. Downtown Goshen, busy at Pike and 3rd, and that's about it. 33 good. Now, we do have construction, lane reductions, stuff like that, especially between Elkhart and Goshen, but right now, no signs of extra slowing to be had. If you're driving in St. Joseph County, just a tap of the brakes right now, headed westbound US 20, that's at Quince Road. Otherwise, things are pretty quiet. And anything in your path, you can text us at 574-2595-953. Sunny, hot. That extreme heat warning continues. It's a thing today. High 94. The feels like temperature up to 102. Currently it's 76 degrees. Clear skies outside the MNC studios.
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6: I'm Taylor Riggs, and this is the Fox Business Report.
7: Stocks ending the last trading day of the month, quarter, and first half of the year higher, with the Dow posting its 19th record close of the year, while the NASDAQ and S&P 500 notched their best quarter in 6 years. The tech sector ending a weak month on a strong note. Chip makers were among the gainers, with shares of Advanced Micro Devices jumping 8% and closing with a market value of about $900 billion. Even as AI spending fears linger, Lee Munson, president and CEO of Portfolio Wealth Advisors, still sees opportunities in tech stocks.
8: So I think if you're looking for something with a reasonable value and you want to look at that large tech trade, you're going to look at your Microsofts, you're going to look at your Amazon.
7: The Dow up 136 points, the NASDAQ higher by 394, S&P 500 up 59. This morning, ADP releases its private sector employment report for June. That's your Fox Business Report. I'm Hillary Barsky, invested in you.
9: More heat, more humidity across the Hoosier State. Exactly what you want and need, right? I'm Chief Meteorologist Ryan Martin with Hoosier Ag Today's Indiana Farm Forecast. This is another scorcher here today. Air temperatures in the lower to middle 90s easily. Triple digit heat indices through the day today. Nothing different today versus yesterday. Tomorrow, same as today. Let's bump ahead to Friday where maybe we do have some changes to this weather pattern. Now, to be clear, we don't back off the humidity much at all on Friday. The heat may get capped a little bit due to clouds that are increasing, but this generally is bringing rain. Scattered showers starting first in northern Indiana, spreading southward. I'm not looking for ripping thunderstorms, but some strong thunderstorms can develop in here. We'll see. And then we see on again, off again moisture on through the holiday weekend. So Saturday the 4th, Sunday the 5th, we've got action around. There will be windows of dry air, but not completely dry all day. Humidity values stay high. You're going to want to be in the AC through this weekend. That's your forecast. I'm Ryan Martin.
4: Got a clear skies. We get you started. Check out that full moon in the sky. Our current temperature is 76. Aiming for 94 later on. It's 5:30.
7: Fox News, I'm Sue Guzman. A heat dome threatening to bring triple-digit temperatures and high humidity for tens of millions of Americans starting today as we approach the 4th of July holiday.
10: We've got extreme heat warnings up from the Midwest down the middle Mississippi, the Ohio Valley, and of course into the Mid-Atlantic and right here back up into the Northeast. New York City hasn't seen the triple digits in a decade and a half.
7: Fox Weather's Ian Oliver, another Democrat incumbent ousted by a Democratic Socialist. Mela Quiroz defeating Colorado Congresswoman Diana DeGette get in Tuesday's primary.
11: The promise is made. The promise is unfulfilled. That this country belongs to everyone who loves it and what it stands for. Not just the people born here. Not just the people who look a certain way. But everyone.
7: Senator John Hickenlooper survived a primary challenge from progressive Julie Gonzalez. 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
4: Good morning. 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Wednesday is here. We've made it to the middle of the work week, and congratulations for that. I'm John Zimney in the MNC News Center. Michiana Mornings continues now with more top local stories. Forecasters say temperatures will feel uncomfortable once again today, and the heat could be dangerous for people with poor health.
12: Even if you're a healthy individual, if you're outside in this heat, if your job takes you outside in this heat for an extended period, and you're not drinking the amount of water that you need to, this is a level of heat that can overwhelm even, you know, somebody who's healthy like that.
4: Now, Mike Ryan with the National Weather Service says an extreme heat warning continues across the state through Thursday, and the heat index could reach as high as 110 degrees later on today. IU Health physician Dr. Ian Blocker-Smith says recognizing the signs of dehydration and limiting your time outdoors can help prevent heat illness.
13: When it comes to you not dying, your body cares about your brain and your heart and keeping blood flow to there.
14: Right.
13: So if it has to jettison something else, it will.
4: He says if your body stops sweating in extreme heat, it could be a warning sign of dehydration. He says to drink water throughout the day and increase fluids when spending time outdoors. News at 5:30 is brought to you by the R&B Car Company with a huge selection of quality pre-owned vehicles, cars, crossovers, trucks, SUVs, and minivans. 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MNC News Time 5:33. New this morning on MNC, the superintendent of Benton Harbor Schools is stepping down after less than a year on the job. The school board announced that Dr. Simone Griffin's leaving the district and thanked her for her service during the 2025-26 school year. In a statement, Griffin called the decision difficult and said she remains confident in the district's future. The Board of Education will hold a special meeting to talk about the leadership transition as well as the next steps. Griffin was hired as superintendent just under a year ago again, and the school board did not cite a reason for her stepping down. State Representative Joanna King of Middlebury says a new Indiana law that takes effect today gives parents more control over their children's use of social media.
15: House Enrolled Act 1408 requires parental consent for minors to create social media accounts and includes new safeguards aimed at limiting addictive or harmful features for young users. King says the law will help parents decide whether and how their children use social media during their formative years and address growing concerns about its impact on adolescent mental health. Brian Ford, MNC News.
4: Meantime, the state of Indiana strengthening child welfare oversight with Kinsley's Law.
14: Indiana's new Kinsey's Law takes effect this week. The measure requires Department of Child Services caseworkers to see a child in person within 30 days after closing a case. The law was inspired by the death of Kinsley Welty after she was returned to her birth mother despite repeated abuse allegations. Reaction from her grandfather.
16: I never felt so helpless. I never felt so much anger.
14: Supporters say the added in-person visit is intended to strengthen oversight and help ensure children's safety after a case has been closed.
4: And that's Joe Ullery reporting. Well, if you're planning to celebrate with fireworks this week, make sure you know Indiana's legal hours before you light the fuse. Fireworks can be used from 5 p.m. until 2 hours after sunset each day through July 9th. And then on Independence Day, the hours are extended, allowing fireworks from 10 a.m. until midnight that night. Officials remind everyone to celebrate safely and to be considerate of your neighbors. And if you're wondering, well, when is official sunset here in South Bend? Because it seems like it's light out till at least just after 10 p.m. every night. The official sunset for the South Bend area is 9:23 p.m. Eastern time. So that means you have till 11:23 p.m. tonight to light off your fireworks. At 11:24, don't do it. Well, I'll be watching the clock. Well, you can join myself, Laura Casey, for 95.3 MNC's Trivia Night, which is happening on Thursday, August 6th, from 6 until 8 at the Mont in Mishawaka. That's at Monterey Mexican Bar and Grill. 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
3: 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Traffic update.
4: All right, checking out the roads this morning. The bypass is good. The toll road, no problem. City streets, South Bend, Mishawaka look pretty quiet right now. Even in downtown South Bend, nary a car that we see. Colfax Avenue Bridge remains shut down. That means the LaSalle Avenue corridor will be mighty congested come rush hour. But for now, you are good. Capitol Avenue traffic busy southbound at Douglas Road. All directions at McKinley and northbound at Jefferson right now. Into Elkhart County we go. Just a tap of the brakes. County Road 17 at County Road 6 at State Road 120 southbound and at Middlebury Street in the southbound lanes as well. State Road 15, Division Street, Bristol, slow go. Railroad tracks to Industrial Drive. Vestula in Bristol also slow in the eastbound lane starting at Division and continuing all the way to Mottville Road. 17 is slow. Make that stairwell 15 is slow at US 20. That's where the big Castle truck stop is. And then as you continue into downtown Goshen, we got brake lights, plenty of them right now. Pike and 3rd, all directions of travel, and a bit of a backup headed southbound if you're continuing on 3rd Street toward Lincoln Avenue. And don't forget, Lincoln Avenue is shut down east of 33. And anything in your path, you can text into us this morning at 574-2595-953.
3: Now, from the Glass Doctor of Indiana Weather Center, here's your Storm Alert weather forecast.
17: Another hot and humid day. We'll see mostly sunny skies. Afternoon highs near 95. The feel-like temperatures will be around 105. As we head into tonight, clear skies. We stay at 77 for the overnight low. And then for tomorrow, partly sunny. A few more clouds across the area with a high still of 95. Our next chance of rain rolls in on Friday. I'm Chief Meteorologist Carrie Pujo.
4: All right, got a full moon out there to check out. Our current temp is 76 degrees here at MNC. And coming up in 2 minutes, we'll check out the Wednesday Bill O'Reilly commentary. 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
20: 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Okay, here's a message of the day, and we appreciate you guys checking out BillO'Reilly.com on a daily basis. So the rise of this communist socialist BS took me by surprise a little bit. And the genesis of it is school and parents. When you are a child, you have to go to school. It's a law. And so at 6 years old, you march in. And if you are in an urban area, big city, chances are the school is controlled by the teachers' union, which is dramatically left, a progressive concern. Okay. So you sit down, and the teacher, not all of them, but a good portion, are liberal people, and they're telling you things that aren't true. Not about math and science so much, but about history and your nation and all of that. You're listening to, it's no longer George Washington chopped down a cherry tree or anything like that. Just listen to that. And then at home, your parents have abdicated a total responsibility for your education. So you're 6, you're 7, you're not getting anything from them. All right, they're on a phone or they're doing whatever they want to do. They're not shaping your point of view. And so school and parents have driven young Americans into a world of delusion. And that's the truth. 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
0: Hey man, Casey Hendrickson here. I know you're used to me kind of being animated and amped up during these live endorsements, but I actually just want to sit down and talk to you about something. As you get older, it's much more difficult to feel like yourself, to have the energy to get through the day. 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
4: MNC News Time 545, strong condemnation to the U.S. Supreme Court's ruling that birthright citizenship remains protected under the Constitution. Indiana Attorney General Todd Rokita blasted the decision, saying the Constitution is not a suicide pact and arguing the court got it seriously wrong. Rokita says the ruling will have damaging consequences and vowed to continue efforts to combat illegal immigration. And reaction from Governor Mike Braun after the Supreme Court upheld bans on transgender athletes and girls in women's sports. Braun said the move is just common sense and that men should not be allowed to participate in women's sports. State Representative Michelle Davis of Whiteland agreed, saying the ruling protects fair competition and integrity in girls' athletics. 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
4: And let's start with a construction update around South Bend in the area. Here's Tommy Lee.
5: Van Ness Street has a lane restriction between Twickenham and 23 for milling and paving. And we've got a full closure in the 900 block of Sherman. Detour with California, Harrison, and Van Buren. If you see something we need to know about, give us a shout or a text is best at 574-2595-953.
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4: And we are looking pretty good for your Wednesday morning. Starting out, sunny, hot, high 94 later on, but the heat index, that could reach up to 105 or even beyond. But Thursday, sunshine, hot 94. Friday, a chance for showers and thunderstorms developing. Otherwise, sunny, hot 91. We cool off a little bit on Saturday. Independence Day, not exactly sweater weather, more sweat weather, but high near 87. The heat index, still a factor. And then Friday, Sunday, a 40% chance for showers and more thunderstorms, otherwise partly sunny, high 86. And currently it's 76 degrees outside the 95.3 MNC studios. Checking out sports now at 548 on the baseball scoreboard. The Cubs beat the Padres 9-7. It was the White Sox over the Orioles 9-3. The Cardinals shut out the Rays 5-3. Packers beat the Yankees 9-3 and the Brewers over the Reds 7-2. The Lloyd shut out the South Bend Cubs 4-0 last night. And now on more sports, here's Victor Garcia.
21: All eyes are on the World Cup. The United States men's national soccer team is preparing for their next matchup. Despite losing last week to Turkey, the U.S. won their group and they will play Bosnia tonight at 8 p.m. Eastern Time in Santa Clara, California. The winner of the match will play the winner of Belgium and Czechia in the round of 32. Indiana Pacer guard Tyrese Halliburton has an update on his recovery from shingles and his Achilles tear. While he said his shingles diagnosis is almost gone, he says he feels great.
2: Oh, I feel great. You still have an eyebrow now, so thankful for that. I look back at videos of me and I can see how swollen my face is, and I'm glad that that's, you know, beyond me, past me now. I feel like I'm operating like I'm a healthy NBA player for the first time in a long time.
21: Former NBA player Malik Beasley is facing federal charges in an alleged sports gambling scheme. Prosecutors say Beasley, who earned about $60 million during his NBA career, agreed to intentionally underperform or overperform in certain games to help bettors win. In one 2024 game with the Milwaukee Bucks, investigators say he grabbed extra rebounds in the closing seconds to beat sportsbook projections, allowing co-defendants to collect thousands of dollars in winnings. And despite having to rebuild a basketball team, Notre Dame coach Micah Shrewsbury says it's been fun.
6: Micah Shrewsbury has embraced the challenge of rebuilding a basketball team by staying positive and having fun and wondering what comes next.
22: The unknown is fun because, yeah, you're exploring and seeing things that as they come, and then you can kind of tweak and move from there.
6: The rebuilding process has also benefited returning players Braden Shrewsbury and Brady Stevens in terms of leadership and communication skills. Len Clark, Network Indiana.
21: That's your sports. Victor Garcia, MNC News.
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4: 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Time to check out Impress Jewelry Creations, creating beautiful pieces for the moments that will last a lifetime. In consumer news this morning, 3 years after filing for bankruptcy, Bed Bath & Beyond is on the comeback trail. The retailer is planning to open nearly 24 new locations nationwide through a partnership with a Container Store. And if you've held on to one of the Bath Bath & Beyond's infamous blue coupons, why would you? They declared themselves dead, but, you know, who knows? Maybe it's in that junk drawer of yours. You could win big. The chain says it'll still honor old coupons. In fact, it's looking for the oldest surviving coupon, part of a contest for a home transformation. Bed Bath & Beyond lives on. All right, Red Lobster is every day. $20 Ultimate Endless Shrimp promotion described as a disaster in a new lawsuit. The promotion helped drive Red Lobster into bankruptcy. Now some creditors are suing the former controlling shareholder, Thai Union, saying that a seafood producer demanded their promotion remain in place because they benefited from it. Well, in its filing, the creditors called the Endless Shrimp deal a car crash. Red Lobster exited Chapter 11 bankruptcy back in September of 2024. And again, that Mishawaka location is still open to this day. Now, some tips on how to improve your credit score.
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6: 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Elkhart-based Patrick Industries and LCI Industries announced an all-stock merger today that will put Patrick's CEO Andy Nemeth in charge of a combined company that manufactures components for RVs and other outdoor and recreational markets. The deal is expected to close in early 2027.
7: This combination also deepens our capabilities and positions us to pursue growth more effectively across our diversified markets. markets.
6: The move comes less than 2 months after the publicly traded company said they had called off merger talks when they were unable to reach an agreement on key terms. Evansville-based Deaconess Health System has selected Alice Rigdon to serve as its next chief financial officer, effective this fall. Rigdon currently serves as CFO of Mayo Clinic in Florida, a role she has held since 2020. Rigdon will succeed Cheryl Wathen, who is retiring after more than 36 years with Deaconess, including 16 as CFO. This is Inside Indiana Business Radio.
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2: Checking out the light map right now. We're looking pretty good throughout most of the area. I'm kind of centered in on Goshen right now. We have some slowing that's developed in that work zone on 33. Brake lights right now. Peddler's Village Road at Green Road. Also at Basher Road. Pike and Indiana Avenue. Pike and 3rd. East Lincoln Avenue shut down eastbound just east of 33. And then a little bit further east of that, we got slowdowns on Lincoln Avenue starting at Cutter Road 29. And again, that's headed toward LaGrange County. Rest of Goshen looks to be okay. No problems in the city of Elkhart right now. Town of Bristol, we got slowing both directions of travel. Bloomingdale Drive, that's between the railroad tracks and Industrial Drive. Looks like things have calmed down just a little bit on Vestula right now at Division and at Mottville Road, but brake lights nonetheless. Into St. Joseph County, crash now reported on the bypass. This is at the Mayflower Road interchange, and we notice some brake lights right now. A little bit of a slowdown that's developing that is in the eastbound lanes of the bypass. We'll keep watch on that and let you know how it progresses or regresses from this point. If you're driving on US 20 headed into South Bend, watch out for brake lights and a bit of a backup right now at Quince Road. State Road 2 is okay between the bypass and Rolling Prairie, and no problems to report right now in all of southwestern Michigan. Forecast calling for more sweat weather, not sweater weather, but sweat weather. Beginning today, we have that heat warning continuing. High 94, that's just the air temperature. Heat index anywhere from 102 to 105. And then just kind of rinse and repeat that for tomorrow as well. We'll cool down, if you can call cool, 91 degrees for Friday. Currently, it is 76 outside the 95.3 MNC studios.
3: It's July 1st, and this is your Fox Daily Snapshot. Today is National U.S. Postage Stamp Day. The United States issued the first postage stamp on this day in 1847. Prior to that, mail did not need a stamp to be sent. It would have been paid for by the person who received the letter. Ben Franklin and our first president, George Washington, were the only two faces to appear on stamps until 1856, and Washington has appeared on the stamp more than any other person. Also on this date, in 1873, Henry O. Flipper entered the West Point Military Academy, becoming the first African-American to be appointed to the institution. He would go on to graduate and serve his country, eventually earning the rank of lieutenant, before being dishonorably discharged under suspicious circumstances. After years of working to clear his name and reputation, the Army would eventually grant him an honorable discharge, and in 1999, former President Bill Clinton granted him a full pardon. I'm Tushar Saxena, and that's your Fox Daily Snapshot.
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4: Another socialist is knocking a Democrat out of Congress. I'm Dave Anthony, Fox News, this time in Colorado.
5: We will not wait to take the fight to Donald Trump.
4: Maylock Quiros wasn't even alive when Diana DeGette was first elected to Congress in 1996, but she beat DeGette in a Democratic primary.
6: Quiros is a 29-year-old Democratic socialist. She supports Medicare for all, abolishing ICE, and ending U.S. military funding for Israel. Quiros' win comes after several far-left candidates in New York wrapped up a series of wins in last week's primaries, and she indicates there's more of where that came from.
4: That's Fox's Madeline Rivera. It's a very Democratic district, so Quiros is expected to win that House seat in November. Another socialist failed to unseat another incumbent in Colorado. Senator John Hickenlooper defeated his primary challenger, Julie Gonzalez. The U.S. and Iran will talk again today.

0: indirectly through mediators in Qatar.
1: Special envoys Kushner and Witkoff held meetings in Doha, Qatar on Tuesday. These talks were aimed at advancing the memorandum of understanding with Iran and entering into the next phase of these negotiations. Also keeping the Strait of Hormuz open. Technical talks on the nuclear issue will move forward as planned today as traffic does continue to increase in the Strait.
0: That's Fox's Trey Yingst in Tel Aviv. A ship ran aground in the Strait today, not going through a route approved by Iran. They keep digging through earthquake rubble and hoping in Venezuela after a three-year-old boy was found alive.
2: His survival is described by President Delcy Rodriguez as a source of hope for our people. Kleber Moran was pulled from the wreckage of a collapsed building nearly a week after two strong earthquakes hit northern Venezuela. He's recovering in the hospital, where his vital signs are said to be promising. Around 2,000 people are confirmed dead, with tens of thousands unaccounted for.
0: That's Fox's Jonathan Savage. 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
0: It's too bad for the country. But President Trump also says he's not giving up in his reaction to the Supreme Court not allowing him to stop babies born in the U.S. to parents here illegally from being U.S. citizens. He did like the other rulings on the Supreme Court's last day of the term.
4: The U.S. Supreme Court struck down President Trump's executive order finding the 14th Amendment confers citizenship upon most people born here. President Trump said then Congress should work to end birthright citizenship now, and House Speaker Mike Johnson reacted.
5: I think it's clearly an issue that merits the attention of Congress. I don't know what the remedy is, how to define it, or the timeline. It would be premature for me to project that. But I will tell you that it's a big concern with the American people because it's been abused.
4: The justices also ruled states can block transgender athletes from competing in girls and women's sports. They also ended caps on political party expenditures when coordinating with individual candidates, finding the limits violated the First Amendment. Jessica Rosenthal, Fox News.
0: It's going to be a really hot day for millions of Americans, with heat warnings from Louisiana up to Wisconsin, over to New Jersey, up to Maine.
6: It is the heat and humidity, so not just dealing with high temperatures, but it's the combination of the humidity making it very hard for us to keep our bodies cool.
0: Fox Weather's Britta Merwin. In a lot of these areas, the temperature of the heat index will top 100 degrees for a few days. On Wall Street, stock futures are down after another Dow record high close to finish out its best first half of a year since 2021, gaining almost 9%. At soccer's World Cup, a star shines again.
7: Dembele to Mbappe. Step over from Mbappe. Still Mbappe! 1-0 France!
0: Kylian Mbappe scored again, and France beat and eliminated Sweden 3-0. Mbappe's now 18 goals in 18 career World Cup matches, one behind Messi's record. Mexico also advanced to the round of 16, knocking out Ecuador 2-0. Norway KO'd Ivory Coast 2-1. The U.S. plays tonight against Bosnia and Herzegovina. I'm Dave Anthony, and this is Fox News.
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9: 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Good morning. I'm Laura Smith in the MNC News Center.
10: Good morning. I'm John Zimney. It is Wednesday. Flip the calendar. July the 1st, 2026. Half the year in the bag. News continues now with our top local stories here on Michiana Mornings.
9: Wow. And here to celebrate is the hot weather. National Weather Service is saying dangerously hot temperatures with a little overnight relief continue through Thursday night as the heat dome remains in place.
11: We've had a ridge of high pressure in the upper levels of the atmosphere that has expanded and is in the process of further expansion across the Mississippi and Ohio valleys. Underneath that is what we typically call the heat dome because we have a lot of sinking air.
9: Mike Ryan with the National Weather Service says temperatures typically peak between 3 and 7 p.m. when the risk of heat-related illness is the greatest.
10: IU health physician Dr. Ian Blocker-Smith says recognizing the signs of dehydration and limiting time outdoors can help prevent heat illness.
12: When it comes to you not dying, your body cares about your brain and your heart and keeping blood flow to there.
13: Right.
12: So if it has to jettison something else, it will.
10: He says if your body stops sweating in extreme heat, it could be a warning sign of dehydration. He says to drink water throughout the day and increase fluids when spending time outdoors.
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10: Right, not too much pressure here on the maps right now. The bypass is okay. The toll road's good. South Bend, a very light traffic pattern, though the Western Avenue corridor is now starting to fill in. And we see signs of life on Sample Street at Chapin and Prairie, also at Main Michigan and Fellows Street. Well, just before the 6 o'clock break, we talked about a crash on the bypass. It is a thing. Eastbound lane, slow go at Mayflower Drive right now. The delay's not too bad there. Just we're tapping the brakes is all, so a couple extra minutes travel time getting through that area. Again, that's eastbound. Westbound has no problems, and the rest of the bypass is looking okay. Toll road's good throughout the entire state. And really no problems to report in all of Elkhart County. All of our slowdowns are in the typical places. If you're driving in southwestern Michigan, a little bit of slowing right now, both directions of travel on US 12, and this is at Union Road. And anything in your path, 574-2595-953.
8: Now, from the Glass Doctor of Indiana Weather Center, here's your Storm Alert weather forecast.
14: Another hot and humid day. We'll see mostly sunny skies. Afternoon highs near 95. The feel-like temperatures will be around 105. As we head into tonight, clear skies. We stay at 77 for the overnight low. And then for tomorrow, partly sunny. A few more clouds across the area with a high still of 95. Our next chance of rain rolls in on Friday. I'm Chief Meteorologist Carrie Pujol.
10: Got a overcast sky right now. Now, steamy outside. Current temperature is 76 here at MNC. 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
16: 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More Supreme Court fallout from some of their other decisions. We'll talk about that and more Wednesday, 3 to 6 on MNC.
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9: A Howard Township man is in custody after investigators uncovered evidence linking him to multiple vehicle thefts.
17: The Cass County Sheriff's Office says deputies served a search warrant Saturday on Kojic Road while investigating a vehicle stolen the night before. During the search, deputies recovered another vehicle reported stolen in South Bend, along with property stolen from a nearby home. Investigators also believe the suspect may be connected to two additional vehicle thefts in Niles. Anybody with information is asked to contact the Cass County Sheriff's Office. Victor Garcia, MNC News.
10: Mishawaka police are investigating a fight that happened during last Saturday's Independence Day celebration at Central Park. Officers say several juveniles appear to be fighting while carrying what looked like firearms. Now, police later determined the weapons were realistic-looking water guns. An officer drew a taser but did not deploy it. Anybody with photos or videos of the incident is asked to contact the Mishawaka Police Department.
9: An Elkhart man is facing multiple felony charges in a child sexual assault investigation.
13: Police arrested 19-year-old Carlos Cruz Hernandez on June 23rd after the alleged victim reported repeated assaults dating back about 4 years. Investigators say the victim told them the abuse happened more than five times. According to court documents, Hernandez admitted the victim's account was true when officers questioned him. His initial court hearing took place on Tuesday. Heather Starr, MNC News.
10: Indiana's attorney general is now accusing Merrillville officials of sabotaging ICE property purchases.
18: Todd Rokita is accusing Merrillville officials of interfering with U.S. immigration and customs enforcement efforts to secure properties for detention facilities and processing centers. Merrillville officials allegedly contacted individuals and entities involved in potential real estate deals with ICE to discourage the transactions. The Attorney General's office said Merrillville officials' alleged actions violate Indiana state law aimed at curtailing sanctuary cities.
9: That's Terry D reporting.
10: Mm-hmm,
9: And TSA finds live smoke grenades hidden in luggage at an Indianapolis airport.
3: TSA officers at Indianapolis International Airport found two live smoke grenades in a traveler's luggage during a security screening last week. Fox 59 reports officials say one of the grenades was hidden inside a jar of peanut butter. The items were removed before the passenger reached the gate. TSA has not identified the traveler and has not said whether the person was allowed to board the flight or whether any charges are being considered.
10: That's the kind of fireworks you don't want.
9: I mean, seriously, they were trying to decide whether or not to let him go on the plane with the live grenade in his peanut butter.
10: Hello. Yeah. Don't let him on the plane. There. I could be a TSA agent.
9: Yeah.
10: And a better one than what they got down there if they were thinking about it.
9: Unbelievable.
10: Celebrate America's 250th with 95.3 MNC's Great American Flag Giveaway. 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It's brought to you by Global Link Distribution. 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Again, text flag to 45364. We want to put as many flags into the hands of needed Americans as we can.
9: Yes, 100%.
10: Yeah, happy birthday, America.
9: It's happening
10: this week.
9: I know.
10: Yeah.
9: And between the heat and the, you know, then the potential rain on the actual day itself, it's like we don't know what we're doing.
10: Mm-hmm. Yeah, exactly. And so I've been gone for a few days.
9: You have?
10: Yeah, I have.
9: Oh, look at that.
10: Yeah. Not exactly late for, I'm late for work by like 5 days.
9: Yeah.
10: But I've been gone for a few days. And so over the weekend, I went to Iowa. My niece got married and I married her. Wait, no. That doesn't sound right.
9: I was going to say.
10: I officiated her wedding.
9: Oh, thank you. Because I was going to say that takes kissing cousins to a whole new level.
10: No, I said I went to Iowa, not Kentucky.
9: I got in trouble from my cousin who lives in Kentucky after I said something about Kentucky.
10: Oh, okay. Is she a listener? Is she maybe tuned in right now?
9: She might be.
10: Okay, then I apologize.
9: Yes.
10: Yeah,
9: Harold,
10: all right.
9: We are sorry.
10: I've never officiated a wedding before, but I got all signed up on the internet earlier this year.
9: Yes.
10: She had asked me. I was completely honored to do it.
9: Uh-huh.
10: And it went off flawlessly.
9: Really?
10: Yes. Yes.
9: You say so yourself?
10: I do. Well, because my mom said I did a good job. My mom was there. So she air checked me.
9: She.
10: Yeah.
9: Yeah.
10: Yeah. She's like, you did a great job. I wouldn't change anything.
9: Well, that's wonderful. But what did the bride say?
10: Oh, she said I did a good job, too.
9: OK.
10: Yeah. And I had warned her. I said, don't be crying at the altar, because if you cry, I may laugh.
9: And really?
10: Yeah. Yeah.
9: I cry at every wedding. Even if I don't know who's getting married, I cry.
10: Yeah. No, I told her, I said, don't cry when you're walking up the aisle. I'll literally laugh out loud. And so she's walking up the aisle, bawling.
9: Mm-hmm.
10: She's very emotional. So, you know, and it's a happy moment. There were tears of joy, obviously.
9: Right.
10: And so she got up there.
9: Did you laugh at her?
10: No, I didn't.
9: Oh,
10: I didn't.
9: Okay.
10: I said, hold it together, John. Hold it together.
9: Good for you.
10: Let's get through this. Let's make it flawless.
9: Did you write this thing from the heart or what did you do?
10: No, she didn't want me to. She did not. Well, she wanted it scripted. She wanted it fast.
9: So what did you get? Do AI?
10: No, but I did follow a script. I did follow a script that came from the American Ministries marriage association or whatever they call it. But she wanted it fast. She's like, I want up there. Let's get it done. And then boom, we'll party.
9: Okay.
10: And so that's exactly how long it was. I timed it because it's on video. 3 minutes and 45 seconds.
9: That's it.
10: I've actually been to a wedding it was my sister's wedding when she got married to her husband. It was a minute 15. Fastest vows ever.
9: That's not a ceremony. That's a
10: Well, it's
9: flyby.
10: A ceremony. They're still married today with two grown kids.
9: It's a flyby.
10: Yeah.
9: Wow. So good. So you get a little star for your first ever.
10: My first ever officiating a wedding. And then I have another one coming up in about a month. And that one's going to be a little bit more involved with poems and readings and vows and, personalization.
9: Like now, who is the next one?
10: Some friends of ours. Uh-huh. Some friends of ours. Yeah. Here in Granger.
9: So, you know, if you don't see John here in the mornings and stuff like that.
10: Because I'm off marrying people.
9: Maybe he's just going to switch his whole career here.
10: Well, I doubt that. I doubt if this radio thing dries up, then maybe I will. But otherwise, no, I'll still be here doing this.
9: Okay, you know you can charge.
10: Yeah, I know. But, you know, for my number one, for family, I don't feel like it's right to charge. And it was my first one. I could have screwed up the whole thing. And then what? I'm going to hand them a bill for, $500?
9: Yeah.
10: No, I don't think so.
9: No, that's good.
10: Yeah. But and the next one, we'll see how I do with a little more involvement in the ceremony.
9: Okay. Well, I just wanted everybody to know.
10: After that, I'll set my prices.
9: Yeah. Well, John copied me because I started doing this like 4 or 5 years ago.
10: Mm-hmm.
9: And, now people are going to start ordering John instead of me because, I don't know, because he's not charging yet.
10: Yeah, I know. And I work cheap. I'm like the hooker of the radio station. I work cheap. I really do. So I'm whatever Laura charges, I'll be less than that.
9: Yeah, exactly. Thanks a lot.
10: Yeah. Instead of the gas price wars, we're going to have the marriage officiating wars.
9: Oh, my gosh. Maybe we do it together and charge double.
10: Yeah. You know what? We could do it together and we'll give a special 95.3 MNC listener discount. Like if you listen to the radio station, give a discounted price. We'll both show up. And we can do like a tag team thing.
9: Maybe it can also be like a contest.
10: Yeah. You know what? In the middle of the ceremony, I can do a break with traffic and weather.
9: Oh, my gosh. Yeah, that'll happen, actually.
10: Coming up next, the actual I do's. But first, let's check out the bypass.
9: Oh, my gosh.
10: Can you imagine?
9: Yes, I can, actually.
10: Yeah.
9: I hate to say it, but that's fine. Well, good for you. I'm very happy for you that it went off swimmingly.
10: I know. Meantime, I feel like I've missed a lot here news-wise. I come back and the Supreme Court, we're clapping and applauding, and then they issue another ruling and we're booing and hissing. I mean, what the heck with them? Who are these people?
9: Oh, no, they're terrible people.
10: Oh.
9: I'm sorry. John Roberts and Amy Phoney Barrett. She's a traitor.
10: Wow.
9: She's a traitor. Yeah, wow. You're not going to get nice things from me today or anything cutesy about what happened yesterday.
10: Mm-hmm.
9: It is serious business.
10: Oh, yeah.
9: They're destroying the country along with the Mamdanis of the world.
10: Mm-hmm.
9: Okay?
10: Yeah.
9: All
10: right, get it off your chest. Get it off your chest. Go ahead.
9: You don't know. Yesterday, I was a cross between sorrowful and angrier than a hornet.
10: Mm-hmm.
9: Both. I just kept going between. And that's sad.
10: Mm-hmm. And of course, we're talking about the birthright citizenship ruling that they issued where they said, yep, if you're born in the U.S., you're a U.S. citizen.
9: Yep. Even it started before that with Amy Coney Barrett leading the charge for, oh, no, you don't need to have your votes in on voting day.
10: Oh, yeah, that too. Yeah.
9: Oh, no. Yeah, that is almost 100% worse.
10: Yeah, we'll give you 5 extra days. Yeah, that's kind of the problem that we have right now.
9: No, she is a disgrace. She has disgraced the name of Notre Dame. She is. She's a disgrace. She is stabbing President Trump in the back and, some 88 million people who voted him in for his agenda.
10: Mm-hmm.
9: She's a backstabber.
10: Mm-hmm.
9: And Mitch McConnell had everything to do with it. And why President Trump, in the name of the good Lord God, listened to Mitch McConnell on who to put on the Supreme Court, I'll never know.
10: Yeah, and that goes back to his first term. I doubt that he would have ever had a President Trump that has ever had predicted that the votes would have gone the way they've gotten. They're not really votes, but the rulings and her judicial opinion.
9: Right. But we could have told him that because he was listening to Mitch McConnell.
10: Mm-hmm.
9: We knew he was a bad guy.
10: Well, Laura, why
9: back then.
10: Laura, you got email. Why didn't you email him and say, hey, Mr. Trump?
9: I let him know my views on X.
10: Mm-hmm.
9: They're all copied on there.
10: All right. Okay.
9: I'm sorry. But yeah. So while you were out performing happy weddings, I'm sitting here, you know, throwing tomatoes at the it was a very sad and bad day
10: mm-hmm.
9: for America. Good thing for the Title IX for, you know, states getting to choose whether or not transgenders.
10: Yeah.
9: You know,
10: at least we got that bit of common sense.
9: And I'm not even going to say transgenders. Whether or not you let men perform in women's sports.
10: All right, there we go. There we go. It's all out there now.
9: Okay.
10: All out there.
9: I feel better. Thanks for asking.
10: All right. Coming up next, we'll bring you top trending stories and more. It is 6:21.
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9: 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It's time now for the 95.3MNC.com daily poll. Yesterday we asked, would you rather spend a day in 100 degree heat or spend the day in 10 below zero with wind chills? Here are the results. 72% of poll takers would rather be in 100 degree heat. Oh, good. That would be me too. How about you?
10: Yes, I didn't have a chance to vote in that poll, but yes, absolutely, would rather be 100 degree heat.
9: Yeah, 28% said 10 below with wind chills, please.
10: Yeah, no, because that comes with snow and you have to drive in it. No, thank you.
9: I don't like to be cold, period.
10: 6 months from now, we'll ask the poll question again. Would you rather be in 10 below wind chills or 100 degree heat?
9: Exactly.
10: Yeah, we'll save that for January. Here's today's question. How low do you set your thermostat during a heat wave? All right, and this is multiple choice. 68 degrees or lower, 69 to 71, 72 to 74, or 75 degrees or higher. At my mom's house, it's 75 degrees or higher.
9: Oh,
10: yeah.
9: My mother last night, and I was so proud of her. Oh, good, you put her on an air conditioner. Why am I feeling so, like, sick to my stomach? I go to the thermostat, 81.
10: Yeah. Yeah, that was at my mom's house, too, over the weekend.
9: That's what my mom calls air conditioning, yeah. 81.
10: And it wasn't nearly as warm as it is now over the weekend. It was building, but I'm like, Mom, I said, can you turn on the air? And she goes, oh, it's chilly in here already. And I said, maybe for you.
9: Oh, my gosh.
10: But for the rest of us who aren't near death, it's like really warm.
9: Yeah, we have to get our mothers together.
10: Yes. Yeah. Oh my gosh. Take the daily poll at 90. What would you set your thermostat at? So like at your house?
9: So I sleep with it at 75.
10: Okay. That's toasty for me.
9: Yeah. And then probably like 74, 73 during the day.
10: Yeah. I think 72 is my max. I have no idea what it's set at home. I've not been. Oh my gosh. I'm not allowed to touch the thermostat. So I've never actually touched the thermostat in my house ever. 16 years of living there. Last night, my wife is sitting on the sofa. We're watching the Cubs game. And then she says, hey, can you get up? I'm warm. Can you get up and turn down the air conditioner a couple of degrees? And I'm like, I don't know how. And she goes, oh, come on, just go do it. She didn't want to get up.
9: Right.
10: And I said, no, Teresa, I said, I literally don't know how. I've never touched it. You've forbidden me from touching the thermostat.
9: And she's like, forgot.
10: Yeah. She's like, she's like, it's not that hard. You can figure it out. I said, nope. I said, I'm holding true to the rules, the laws that you put on this house. I'm not touching it. You go do it. So she did. She got up and did it. Yeah.
9: Yeah.
10: Never once. You will not find my DNA on that thermostat at home. I've never once touched it.
9: Oh, my goodness.
10: Anyway, take the daily poll. 95.3MNC.com brought to you by Burton's Laundry with 16 fully staffed locations in South Bend, Mishawaka, Elkhart, and now on Pike Street.
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10: All right, that crash is cleared up on the bypass now by Mayflower Road, so no longer any issues there. We're back up to top speed. As far as the weather, you know what we're about to tell you. Sunny, hot, humid. The extreme heat warning continues till 8 p.m. on Thursday. They're not lifting it. It's right in place. Today's air temperature near 94. The heat index, which is kind of like the wind chill only for summertime, the heat index 102 to 105 later on today. Currently, we have clear skies outside. Actually, kind of hazy. Some of the windows fogged up. My window fogged up because of my air conditioning on the drive-in this morning. And then I got to the radio station, saw the windows foggy here, too. 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
23: Negotiations taking place in Doha, Qatar.
24: Technical talks on the nuclear issue will move forward as planned today as traffic does continue to increase in the Strait. U.S. mediators remain confident that the current framework could lead to Iran making nuclear concessions.
25: That's Fox's Trey Inks in Tel Aviv. But what about those massive tankers passing safely through the Strait of Hormuz?
26: Our position has been crystal clear since this has begun. The movement in the Strait should not be hindered by any logistical or security management method.
25: That is a Qatari foreign minister. Colorado turns deeper blue.
27: We won tonight!
25: A 29-year-old Democratic Socialist, Melat Quiroz, dethrones a longtime congresswoman, Diana DeGette, in the Democratic primary. 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
1: 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Good morning. I'm Laura Smith in the MNC News Center.
2: I'm John Zimney. Good to be with you here for Michiana Mornings as we continue now with more of our top local stories.
1: Another day of dangerous heat is expected across Indiana with unstable air continuing to build. That could lead to showers and thunderstorms at the start of the holiday weekend.
3: We should see an increased risk for showers and thunderstorms on Friday, especially into this weekend. It's a little hard to say at this point where those impacts from storms are going to be.
1: Mike Ryan with the National Weather Service says the extreme heat warning remains in effect through Thursday. Heat index values could climb as high as 110 degrees.
2: New this morning on MNC, Indiana Governor Mike Braun says he'll wait until his gas tax suspension is about to expire before he decides whether to extend it.
4: Braun's current order expires July 7th, but he says he'll
5: make that decision right before I need to do it to extend it before the deadline would expire.
4: He says he's still monitoring the situation in the Middle East. Braun suspended the first use tax and then the excise tax in April and May because of the ongoing war in Iran. He says he plans to reimburse local governments for revenue missed during the gas tax holiday. Braun's administration is working with budget and revenue officials to calculate what each community is owed. Victor Garcia, MNC News.
1: A South Bend man charged in his wife's 2007 murder has been released from jail while awaiting trial.
6: Lucio Lerma had been held without bond after being charged in March in the death of his wife, Delia. On Friday, a judge ordered Lerma released on his own recognizance, despite objections from prosecutors. Court records show both sides have also been ordered to confirm witness availability to help avoid delays. Lerma's jury trial is scheduled to begin November 16th. Brian Ford, WoWo News.
2: A South Bend woman is facing charges after a weekend crash killed her passenger. Police say 26-year-old DeAndre Taylor was driving Saturday night near McKinley Avenue and Manchester Drive when her vehicle hit the back of a parked unoccupied tow truck. Her passenger, 24-year-old Naomi Gregory, died at the scene. Investigators say Taylor told police she'd been drinking earlier that night and also smoked pot. Taylor is now charged with causing death while operating a vehicle while intoxicated, as well as reckless homicide.
1: Checking crimes in courts, a Goshen man is facing charges after police say he took part in an illegal street race in South Bend.
7: Officers responding to reports of a large gathering Sunday near Nymphs Parkway and Morrow Court found about 100 vehicles in the area. Police say they saw two vehicles racing at high speed and attempted a traffic stop. Investigators say one driver, identified as Madden Douglas, kept going before eventually stopping and being arrested. He's charged with resisting law enforcement and competing in a speed contest. No court date has been scheduled. Heather Starr, MNC News.
2: A bunch of new laws take effect today. One of them is to protect kids across Indiana on social media. Representative Joanna King helped write the bill. She says parents across the state are worried how badly social media impacts their kids.
8: Parents have the right to decide whether and how their child uses social media in their most formative years. And this law empowers them to make the decision that's right for them.
2: Right now, several platforms rely on addictive algorithm-based feeds to keep kids online longer. Researchers link that ends screen time to shorter attention spans and mental health struggles. Boy, don't I know it. I was watching a recipe. Someone was making a dump cake and there was a video online. So I'm watching this dump cake recipe. It was like cherries and apples. And they just took the box of cake mix. They didn't even stir it. They just took the box of cake mix, tossed a bunch of butter on top of it, stuck it in the oven. And oh my gosh, it came out gooey and rich and creamy. Yeah. It looks so darn good. Next thing I know, there's all these other videos. I'm watching 45 minutes of dump cake recipes with blueberries and chocolate and pumpkin. Oh, my God.
1: We need to get permission for you to be able to use the internet.
2: Joanna King needs to write a bill for adults who fall susceptible, like teenagers, to internet stuff. Yeah. Where's my protection, Joanna King? Get back to work. They need to call a special session with the Indiana legislature.
1: I'm glad you did that, though. It's a good thing.
2: Yeah, seriously, it is good.
1: It's not like the one in Britain that they're doing, because in Australia, they're not allowing kids to even go on social media until they're 16.
2: Yeah.
1: And they said that what it's really doing is so that every single person who signs into social media gives away all their personal information.
2: Oh, yeah. No, not a good idea.
1: Yeah.
2: Not a good idea. And plus, when you make it like so completely forbidden, it just makes kids want to do it even more. Mm-hmm. So, I mean, yeah.
1: Yeah.
2: Hey, we have 95.3 MNC Trivia Night coming up. It is Thursday, August 6th. Laura will be there. I'll be there. Casey Hendrickson will be there. August 6th from 6 to 8 at the Mont in Mishawaka. That's at Monterey Mexican Bar and Grill on McKinley Highway. All the proceeds benefit Resell to the Rescue. Again, $20 per person, or you can put together a team of eight for $150, which, by the way, and again, I'm a little boastful here, those prices are actually lower than most other trivia games put on by organizations.
1: And I'm sorry, but I think our game is more fun.
2: Yeah, because we're there. Yeah, drinks in hand.
1: Well, we have like a silent auction, and there's margaritas, and... Yeah.
2: Margaritas in one hand, a microphone in the other. What could possibly go wrong?
1: Nothing.
2: Yeah.
1: So it'll be fun. It'll be so fun. And it's on a Thursday night.
2: Yes.
1: Thursday nights are fun to do something. And it's not too long. It's 6 to 8.
2: Yeah. Yeah. Yeah. And you know what? Take Friday off if you want to party a little hardy at the trivia. Text the word trivia to sign up, 45364. Again, text trivia to 45364. 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
2: I pass Good Toll Road, good. City Street, South Bend. A little bit of traffic hit and sample at Main and Michigan. That's about it. Everything else looks clear. No problems to report at Mishawaka other than some slowdown traffic and a bit of a backup at the railroad tracks at McKinley. I think there's just a train that's crossing right now. So you can expect much the same at Day and Fur if your travels take you there here momentarily. Capitol Avenue, we are busy now at McKinley and at Jefferson and at Day Road. Those are your three big intersections with a lot of traffic hitting right now. In Elkhart County, State Roads 19, 15, 13, really nothing unusual. County Road 17 slowing at County Road 6. Southbound at Bristol Street, all directions at State Road 120. In the town of Bristol, Division Street slow down drastically right now. Southbound, the brake lights start right at the railroad tracks, continue to Bloomingdale Drive. Northbound, we have much the same going on. And some slowing on Vistula. This is at Division, also at Mottville Road. No problems to report on all of southwestern Michigan right now. Anything in your path, 574-2595-953.
9: Now, from the Glass Doctor of Indiana Weather Center, here's your Storm Alert weather forecast.
10: Another hot and humid day. We'll see mostly sunny skies. Afternoon highs near 95. The feel-like temperatures will be around 105. As we head into tonight, clear skies. We stay at 77 for the overnight low. And then for tomorrow, partly sunny. A few more clouds across the area with a high still of 95. Our next chance of rain rolls in on Friday. I'm Chief Meteorologist Carrie Pujol.
2: Clear skies outside. Steamy conditions. Feels like a sweat bath. Current temperature 76. Our poll question yesterday about whether you'd rather have 100 degrees or 10 below zero. Joe checks in this morning. He says, heat for me because I don't have to shovel humidity.
1: Oh, true. Very true good.
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4: The Supreme Court released a ruling about birthright citizenship.
5: There was such a debate about what the framers actually meant when they put together the 14th Amendment and got that passed. Well, the Chief Justice was writing for the majority. He said this about what led up to the birth of the 14th Amendment. He said citizenship then and now was the right to have rights to freely participate in our political community. The framers of the 14th Amendment extended that promise to every freeborn person in this land. So if you're born here, it doesn't matter about your parents' legal status. You are a citizen.
4: President Trump on True Social called on Congress to end birthright citizenship, calling it expensive and unfair. I wish the president would have found himself a camera and a microphone yesterday. It would have been good to hear from him afterward to put his emotions into visual and vocal form. I thought that, you know, not everybody subscribes to Truth Social, but I'm sure that he was pretty upset. And I actually would have liked to have seen that last night.
3: I would have
4: to
3: also
4: put Congress on notice to say, hey, all right, it's up to us. Let's get this done. And by the way, right.
3: Not
4: the Save
3: Congress
4: America Act.
3: Not that Congress listens to a single word he says.
4: No, I know, but Americans do.
3: Yeah.
4: Americans do. And
3: that's true.
4: To put pressure on the lawmakers to get it done.
3: Well, yeah. So thanks to the, you know, those four women and those whatever they are, you know, we could wake up and have like a Chinese person who wasn't even raised in this country, but was born here, but raised and indoctrinated in a country that hates us.
4: Mm-hmm.
3: They could become president.
4: Yeah.
3: Look who just became, you know, mayor of New York City.
4: It's already happening in smaller forms of government.
3: Yeah.
4: It's a slippery slope, folks.
3: Absolutely crazy.
4: Yep. Fox's Shannon Bream also has the Supreme Court ruling yesterday that transgender athletes must be kept out of women's sports.
5: Justice Kavanaugh wrote the opinion saying, you know, every time someone takes a position on a team or gets into the starting lineup or takes a scholarship, there's someone else who loses that opportunity. He talked about women being committed to their craft in sports and fighting to improve their times, to get stronger. And he recognized that struggle. He said, listen, there are now 27 states, the Olympic Committee, there is the NCAA, and they want to recognize the fact that women should be able to compete without having to worry about the threat of physical harm from a biological male or having to compete against them for their slot. A 6-3 win for those today who are advocates for women's sports.
4: Now, the ACLU, which represented the transgenders in this case, called the ruling, quote, heartbreaking.
3: Oy vey. Oil prices falling near pre-conflict levels as U.S. envoys engage in new peace talks with Iran in Doha, Qatar. Energy Secretary Chris Wright President Trump for the price dip, now at $70 a barrel.
6: Gas prices are going to continue to go down. Yeah, there's a supply chain lag. That lower priced oil is just on its way to refineries. It hasn't hit gas stations yet. But he's a passionate communicator. He wants lower prices for Americans. And frankly, he's going to get them.
3: President Trump recently called for gas companies to lower their prices, accusing them of price gouging Americans at the pump. I think it was Was it 302 yesterday I saw? Mm-hmm.
4: Yeah. I saw 297 at McKinley and Ash Road. 297 there. So keep on coming down. Keep it up. All right. NASA has an update on its moon base program, selecting three companies to deliver the first materials in late 2028 as part of phase one of the project. At a question and answer session, Moonbase program manager Carlos Garcia Galan says a nuclear reactor will open up the playing field for astronauts on the south pole of the moon.
7: It allows us to go anywhere we want, regardless of the illumination. Surviving the lunar night is going to be one of the bigger challenges. With this capability, we wouldn't have to worry about that. So long traverses, getting into those very hard to reach areas.
4: Phase two and three will include focus on building habitats and installing generators. He says the program will conclude after the year 2032.
3: Speaking of NASA, a recent Ipsos poll shows around 69% of Americans believe it's important for the U.S. to land more astronauts on the moon, with 76% saying the space program makes them feel proud to be American.
4: Coming up next, top trending stories at 6:46.
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4: 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I talked about steam on the windows. Part of that is the fact that, there's a little leakiness going on. It's cool on the inside, warm on the outside, so you get steam, that steam effect. Yeah, right there on our front door of the radio station. Can't see through it. 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I can see out my living room window. 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
3: MNC News Time is 6:49. A man and woman are charged after investigators say that they exploited a child for sex in Westfield. and other central Indiana cities. The Department of Child Services and Westfield Police conducted a forensic interview with the girl last month, who said that Jessica Ann Lindsay and Carlos Ponce gave her drugs and sexually abused her in two hotels and in her home. Lindsay was a friend of the girl's mom, and she was supposed to watch her.
4: And a world soccer power is now going after thousands of deadbeat dads.
11: Argentina sending a list of about 35,000 banned individuals, including some 13,000 deadbeat dads who owe child support to U.S. authorities. The goal, reports the New York Post, is to keep them out of World Cup stadiums while their national team plays on U.S. soil. Argentina sending that database to the Department of Homeland Security, the FBI, and some international agencies ahead of their U.S. matches. A system scans national ID documents at stadium entrances, flagging anyone wanted by police, banned from attending soccer matches, or parents who default on child support. Paul Stevens, Fox News.
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12: East Ekman Street is closed at an address in the 800 block for a water main leak. Detour with Dale, East Oakside, and High Street. And we've got a full closure in the 600 block of Sherman. Detour with Lincoln Way, Harrison, and Lindsay. If you see a crash or a backup, call us or text us at 574-2595-953.
8: Now, from the Glass Doctor of Indiana Weather Center, here's your Storm Alert weather forecast.
13: Another hot and humid day. We'll see mostly sunny skies. Afternoon highs near 95. The feel-like temperatures will be around 105. As we head into tonight, clear skies. We stay at 77 for the overnight low. And then for tomorrow, partly sunny. A few more clouds across the area with a high still of 95. Our next chance of rain rolls in on Friday. I'm Chief Meteorologist Carrie Pujol.
4: A clear sky right now. Feels steamy outside. Temperature 76 at MNC. Checking out sports. Baseball scoreboard. Cubs beat the Padres. The White Sox over the Orioles yesterday. Cardinals defeated the Braves. The Tigers beat the Yankees. Brewers over the Reds. And the Beloit shut out the South Bend Cubs 4-0. And now with more, here's 95.3 MNC's Victor Garcia.
14: All eyes are on the World Cup. The United States men's national soccer team is preparing for their next matchup. Despite losing last week to Turkey, the U.S. won their group, and they will play Bosnia tonight at 8 p.m. Eastern Time in Santa Clara, California. The winner of the match will play the winner of Belgium and Czechia in the round of 32. Indiana Pacer guard Tyrese Halliburton has an update on his recovery from shingles and his Achilles tear. While he said his shingles diagnosis is almost gone, he says he feels great.
15: Well, I feel great. You see, I have an eyebrow now, so thankful for that. I look back at videos of me, and I can see how swollen my face is, and I'm glad that that's, you know, beyond me, past me now. I feel like I'm operating like I'm a healthy NBA player for the first time in a long time.
14: Former NBA player Malik Beasley is facing federal charges in an alleged sports gambling scheme. Prosecutors say Beasley, who earned about $60 million during his NBA career, agreed to intentionally underperform or overperform in certain games to help bettors win. In one 2024 game with the Milwaukee Bucks, investigators say he grabbed extra rebounds in the closing seconds to beat sportsbook projections, allowing co-defendants to collect thousands of dollars in winnings. And despite having to rebuild a basketball team, Notre Dame coach Micah Shrewsbury says it's been fun.
16: Micah Shrewsbury has embraced the challenge of rebuilding a basketball team by staying positive and having fun and wondering what comes next.
17: The unknown is fun because, you know, you're exploring and seeing things as they come, and then you can kind of tweak and move from there.
16: The rebuilding process has also benefited returning players Braden Shrewsbury and Brady Stevens in terms of leadership and communication skills. Len Clark, Network Indiana.
14: That's your sports. Victor Garcia, MNC News.
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3: It's the sixth annual event since it came back to life. The Pickle Fest was a Berrien County favorite in the 1990s and early 2000s when WSJM reports that it fizzled out due to a lack of resources. In 2021, the Berrien Springs City Council decided not only to bring it back, but to make it bigger and better than before. More than 6,500 attendees are expected this year at the Courthouse Square and the History Center. More than 50 vendors will be on hand, some offering free samples. And, of course, the Pickle Fling will be among the events. The festival is set for Saturday from 10 to 4, and you can learn more at bspringspicklefestival.com. Tommy Lee, MNC.

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1: And we are shooting up to a high of 94. That is just the air temperature. The heat index value this week, or today rather, between 102 to 105. We have more details coming up after 5.
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3: Another Democrat primaried out of Congress.
4: I'm Dave Anthony, Fox News, by another socialist challenger, this time in Colorado, a week after two socialist candidates defeated two incumbent House Democrats in New York.
5: Democrats in Denver vote for change, nominating Democratic socialist Melot Kyros for the U.S. House seat held by Diana DeGette, elected in 1996, the year before Kyros was born.
6: We won tonight, but this is about something so much bigger than this moment, than one moment. This is a movement.
5: She's an attorney raised in Denver. Her parents came to the U.S. from Ethiopia when she was a baby. She wants to abolish ICE and pass universal health care.
4: That's Fox's Chris Foster. Kyros expected to win in November, facing Republican Christy Peterson in a very heavily Democratic district. Another socialist lost a statewide race in Colorado. Julie Gonzalez lost to her challenge, trying to unseat Democratic Senator John Hickenlooper. A ship has run aground in the Strait of Hormuz, taking a route not approved by Iran, which keeps trying to control that shipping lane. As U.S. talks continue today in Qatar through a mediator, Vice President Vance tells Fox.
7: I actually think that the United States is in a great position, however the negotiation ultimately shakes out.
8: The Wall Street Journal reports the Trump administration is still considering the possibility of military action if talks fail. The Journal reports the conversations have centered on whether the U.S. should abandon negotiations and resume full-scale attacks on Iran, the officials said. A move some of them describe as finishing the job. While not making a final decision, Trump has told aides he believes another round of full-scale attacks could derail diplomacy and hurt Washington's chances of ultimately dismantling Iran's nuclear program.
4: Fox's Trey Yingston, Tel Aviv. A lot of Americans need the AC for the next few days. Warnings about triple-digit heat up from Louisiana to Michigan, Maryland to Maine.
9: We get it. It's summer. It's supposed to be hot. But this is something on a totally different level. The highest heat that we have felt in decades for spots across the Northeast.
4: Britta Merwin, America's listening to Fox News.
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1: The Supreme Court is on summer break after ending its term with three rulings, and one was a setback for the president.
2: While calling the Supreme Court ruling reaffirming birthright citizenship too bad for the country, President Trump says it can be made up in Congress through legislation he will support. On social media, the president says Congress should start today to work on ending expensive and unfair birthright citizenship, though it's unclear if federal legislation would pass a Supreme Court review. Five justices, led by Chief Justice John Roberts, concluded citizenship for any child born in the U.S. is guaranteed by the Constitution's 14th Amendment. At the White House, Jared Halpern, Fox News.
1: On Wall Street, stock futures are down before the second half of the year's trading. The Dow closed out the first half at a record high. It has surged up nearly 9% so far in 2026. The Nasdaq's gained almost 13%. Three more teams knocked out of soccer's World Cup.
3: France's Kylian Mbappe found the back of the net twice in a 3-0 win over Sweden. He's now at 6 goals for the tournament, tied with Argentina's Lionel Messi for the most goals so far. France will face Paraguay in the round of 16. Norway's Erling Haaland is right behind Messi and Mbappe. The striker scored a goal in the 86th minute to propel his team to a 2-1 victory against Ivory Coast. Norway will take on Brazil in the next round. And co-hosts Mexico are moving on.
4: Julian Quiñones, and oh, that's how to do it!
3: The call on Fox, Julian Quiñones with the opening goal against Ecuador en route to a 2-0 victory. Mexico will square off with the winner of Wednesday's match between England and Congo DR. Tony Genualdo, Fox News.
1: Also today, Belgium plays Senegal. Then tonight, it's Team USA trying to advance to the round of 16, facing Bosnia and Herzegovina. At Wimbledon, Serena Williams' comeback. 4 years after retirement fell short, the 44-year-old lost in the first round to a 20-year-old, Maya Joint. I'm Dave Anthony. This is Fox News.
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6: 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I'm Laura Smith in the MNC News Center.
7: Good morning. I'm John Zimney. It is Wednesday, July the 1st, 2026. Your news continues now with our top local stories here on Michiana Mornings.
6: The extreme heat warning is now in effect across most of Indiana. The National Weather Service says dangerously high temperatures and limited overnight relief are still expected through Thursday evening.
8: It's typical to see stretches where we have heat like this in the summer. When we get to points where we're talking about heat indices, and that's that feel like temperature to your body, getting up into that 105, maybe as high as 110 degrees, that's substantial.
6: Mike Ryan with the National Weather Service says temperatures typically peak between 3 and 7 p.m. when heat impacts are usually at their highest.
7: Dehydration can be a serious concern during extreme heat, of course, especially if people don't recognize the warning signs.
9: If your body is no longer effectively sweating, even though you're in a circumstance where you should be, you are dehydrated, and we should be doing something about it.
7: IU Health physician Dr. Ian Blocker-Smith says extreme heat can quickly become dangerous.
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7: Kind of sweaty outside already with that steam effect that we have. And as far as the roads go, we're doing okay. Bypass is fine. The toll road is good, not just here, but throughout the entire state. No problems in northwestern Indiana. 80, 94, 90 over the Skyway into Illinois is looking good. Where do we have slowdowns right now? Well, in LaPorte County, we certainly do. Along US 20 in the Springville area, this is at State Road 39. And if you're headed toward the South Bend area right now, major backups going on in that area to allow extra time getting through. We're also slow US 20 at Fail Road, that two in the eastbound lane. So just kind of a heads up if you're headed from the Rolling Prairie area into South Bend. South Bend itself is okay in the downtown area. We have no problems in downtown Mishawaka to report. Capitol Avenue traffic, busy, very busy this morning at Douglas Day, McKinley, and Jefferson. Elkhart County, really nothing unusual as far as the slowdowns that we're seeing right now. They're all in construction zones, including on 33 at several different intersections between Dunlap and Goshen. Anything in your path, you can text in at 574-2595-953. 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It happens. Hire Hensley.
10: Now, from the Glass Doctor of Indiana Weather Center, here's your Storm Alert weather forecast.
11: Another hot and humid day. We'll see mostly sunny skies. Afternoon highs near 95. The feel-like temperatures will be around 105. As we head into tonight, clear skies. We stay at 77 for the overnight low. And then for tomorrow, partly sunny. A few more clouds across the area with a high still of 95. Our next chance of rain rolls in on Friday. I'm Chief Meteorologist Carrie Pujo.
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3: Hey everybody, Casey Hendrickson here. More Supreme Court fallout from some of their other decisions. We'll talk about that and more Wednesday, 3 to 6 on MNC.
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5: Mishawaka police are investigating a fight during last Saturday's Independence Day celebration at Central Park.
6: Officers responded to a disturbance involving several juveniles. One officer encountered youths who appeared to be fighting while carrying what looked like firearms. Police later determined that the guns were actually realistic-looking water guns. The officer drew a taser but did not fire it. Because the city's fireworks celebration was still in progress, officers waited until after the show ended before escorting those involved from the park. Police are reviewing evidence and asking anyone with photos or video of the incident to contact the Mishawaka Police Department. Tommy Lee, MNC News.
4: A Los Angeles man's been sentenced in U.S. District Court in South Bend for operating a nationwide dark web drug trafficking operation. 33-year-old Bo Shu was sentenced to just over 10 years in prison after he pled guilty to meth and cocaine trafficking charges. Federal prosecutors say Shu sold drugs online, accepted virtual currency, and shipped narcotics through the mail to customers across the country, including here in Indiana. Authorities also seized more than $2 million in virtual currency connected to the operation.
5: An Elkhart man is accused of molesting a 13-year-old girl during a church Bible study.
7: Police say 19-year-old Antonio McKell and the girl were in the same class when he allegedly followed her into a restroom during a break and assaulted her. Investigators say church security video appears to show the girl leaving the restroom with McKell coming out moments later. According to court documents, McKell admitted meeting the girl in the restroom and told investigators the encounter was consensual, while also acknowledging he knew she was 13. He's facing multiple felony charges. Heather Starr, MNC News.
4: And the Food Bank in Northern Indiana has released its mobile food distribution schedule for the month of July.
8: The drive-through distribution events provide food to community members in need at no cost. The first event happening in July will be on Wednesday, July 1st at West Goshen Elementary. Pre-boxed and pre-bagged goods will be distributed on a first-come, first-served basis from 1 until 2:30. They'll be at the Northside Baptist Church in Elkhart on Thursday, July 2nd from 9:30 until 11, and at Faith City Assembly of God on Wednesday, July 8th from 10 until 11:30 a.m. We've posted the full Food Bank of Northern Indiana mobile food distribution schedule for July at 953mnc.com. Alyssa Foster, MNC News.
4: We recently did a poll question asking if you owned a flag at your house, if you display it for the 4th of July and other patriotic holidays, or, you know, heck, you can display it all year long. 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Compliments of Flags International. They're part of it, too. 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Again, text flag to 45364. During hot weather, we always hear, Laura, about people working outside and how they should take breaks and, you know, drink plenty of water and find shade and all that fun stuff. But what about workers who work in hot conditions inside? I was on Facebook last night, and I saw there's a pizza restaurant in Mishawaka called Rosini's. They had to shut down because of the extreme heat.
5: Uh-huh.
4: They don't cook their pizza outside. They cook it inside. But the restaurant said that the temperatures in the kitchen became way too hot, way too dangerous for employees to continue working safely yesterday.
5: Wow.
4: Yeah, so they were sending their customers to other Rossini locations. They have one in Granger. I think there's also one maybe in Elkhart.
5: Mm-hmm.
4: Maybe. I know there's one in Granger. It's by my house. But that Mishawaka restaurant, it just became way too hot inside cooking the pizzas.
5: Yeah.
4: So they had to shut down yesterday.
5: Understandably.
4: Yeah, you don't hear about that. Yeah. But
5: it's like France.
4: Absolutely. The Mishawaka restaurant says they will provide updates on its reopening, and they're encouraging everyone to stay safe and keep cool.
5: Yeah. So no, they're having that horrible heat wave in Europe right now, but people in Europe don't have air conditioners. But they
4: My gosh.
5: Yes, but they have, you know, of course, like, you know, all these delegates and these important people, they have air conditioning. But they say that the reason why France is the temperatures are the way they are is because America uses air conditioners and it's, you know, greenhouse gases, and it's causing heat all over the world. So it's our fault. And now they have like 1,300 people dead.
4: Mm-hmm. I'm not buying that for a second. I'm not. I'm sorry. I don't think it's air conditioners causing the planet to.
5: Yeah.
4: Yeah, absolutely not.
5: These people are stupid and they're dangerous too. But they.
4: And they don't wear deodorant. Let's just put it out there right now for the most part.
5: Well, it wouldn't matter if
4: you did. No AC, no deodorant. Not good.
5: Yeah. Not a good combo. No, but it's really, I mean, we're so fortunate here.
4: Mm-hmm.
5: Because you've got leaders over there saying, oh, just grin and bear it, because that's the way we do it in Europe, because, you know, we don't want climate change. Yeah. Which is not the original reason. The Europe has never had, you know, air conditioning. It's just not a thing there.
4: Yeah. Yeah. Well, maybe it should be. And by the way, they also have bad teeth. I'm sorry.
5: Those are the Brits.
4: Blame this on America.
5: The Brits are the ones with the bad teeth.
4: Okay. All right. Well, whatever.
5: Wear
4: your deodorant, fix your teeth, and turn on the AC. Join America. Nothing bad is going to happen.
5: Oh.
4: I stake my life on it.
5: Let's hope and pray.
4: Neighbors will thank you. Coming up next, we'll check out top trending stories, your five-day forecast, too, at 7:16.
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11: Website Americans spent nearly $3 billion on fireworks last year and plan to spend $9.4 billion on 4th of July food this year. But 57% say they'll spend less than they did last July, with nearly 3 in 5 saying high gas prices are affecting their holiday plans. Kristen Goodwin, Fox News.
5: We have a lot of things going on around here. I am judging the flotilla on the Upper St. Joe River.
4: Mm.
5: And I'm hoping it doesn't rain.
4: And is that on Saturday?
5: Saturday. Yeah. 4th of July. 10 o'clock in the morning. And there's all sorts of prizes that are going to be given out for the best, decorated boat and theme, birthday 250 for America. So I have to find out what's going on with that. But yeah, it's going to be really a beautiful parade of boats. They really go all out and do this, and they want people to come and watch.
4: And so where at? The St. Joe River is kind of long. So where specifically?
5: Upper St. Joe River.
4: Okay.
5: So it's like near, it goes from the dam there in Elkhart, the dam, and then it goes up, towards Bristol.
4: Mm-hmm.
5: And they do some really beautiful things. I'm praying it's not raining, though.
4: Yeah.
5: Because I don't know if people are going to be able to keep their boats decorated if it's all wet.
4: Okay. So I'm guessing, just given the weather pattern and the way this typically plays out, I'm guessing that the showers will be spotty and likely in the late afternoon.
5: In the late afternoon, because that would be good.
4: That's just my guess.
5: Yeah, because this is happening from 10 until noon.
4: Mm-hmm. I think you'll probably be okay. I'm guessing that any kind of rain is going to happen late day. That's typically when it happens during this hot and humid, system that we're in right now. So that's my theory. I could be wrong, but I would actually place money on it, and I don't gamble.
5: Well, you're good. No, you're usually good with that stuff.
4: Okay.
5: But, find somebody's deck or even hang out on, some of the bridge overpasses.
4: Yeah, I was going to say, where's the best, if you're not familiar with Elkhart?
5: I think the six-span bridge is, I think you can hang out up there.
4: Okay.
5: And look as they go through. But also just if you have friends with decks.
4: Mm-hmm.
5: Friends with decks, and it'll be fun. So, I'm judging, and... I promised not to be rigged, not let the votes come in after, allotted time.
4: So we'll find out who the winner is on the 4th of July. We're not going to have to wait till July 10th.
5: Correct.
4: Okay. So no ballot stuffing.
5: No, write-in ballots.
4: Mystery bags coming in the middle of the night that showed up on Laura's doorstep, and then she counted the votes. Okay. All right. We're holding you to it. You got to come back on Monday and tell us who won. And why their float was so great.
5: Okay.
4: And by the way, take a picture of it too. Take a picture of some of the floats
5: and
4: post them on our Facebook page.
5: Oh, I will. I will for sure.
4: Folks who
5: but
4: can't
5: other
4: get
5: people
4: there.
5: Can come watch, even if you don't live on the river. They're encouraging people. They say it's fun and it's beautiful and a great way to. And it's too early before all the cookouts and everything. Mm-hmm. It's not like you're going to miss your parties.
4: Okay, what about this? So, if you don't know someone with a deck on the river, can you just. I say this, just get a bottle of champagne or booze of some sort. Show up at someone's house and say, hey, I'm here for the party, the get together. And if you just hand them the bottle of the hooch, you're in. You're good.
5: Really?
4: Yeah.
5: You think that's how it works?
4: Sure. Why not?
5: Okay.
4: Try it. You never know.
5: Maybe what I'll do is I'll charge admission to my deck. Make a little cash over the weekend.
4: That's all American, too. 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
1: So when I was at the wonderful sing-along on Monday with that Brittany Bailey, got people gathered together to sing the national anthem and hold that 50-foot flag together,
2: mm-hmm.
1: a listener came up to me and she said, "My name is Lucy and I would love to see your Pella window."
2: Oh.
1: Yeah. She actually said that. Oh. And I was very flattered. I said, "Well, you should see it." I said, "It's so beautiful." She said, "It sounds really beautiful. I'd like to see it." And then Captain Dave wrote in yesterday. He wanted to know how big my window was. He's thinking of putting in one in his house.
2: Mm-hmm.
1: And, you know, Pella is the way to go because you want the highest quality, the best window you can imagine. This window is so beautiful at my mother's house. So just so you know, Captain Dave, it's 107 inches long and 60 inches high.
2: Wow. That's a window.
1: It's a window.
2: How many folks had to carry that in?
1: Well, two very big men, and they were wonderful. Devontae and the other guy, so wonderful. Richard, I'm trying to remember now. It's been like a month, but they were so great. They said it weighed 300 pounds.
2: Whoa.
1: It looks so incredible. And I'm not just saying that. It's just, I needed specifically a company that could handle, you know, something that big and that important. And then right next to it, we changed out the door that was leaking water underneath. That's how old and bad it was. And put in an all glass door for the door to walk out onto the deck. So now, instead of having all this stuff that impedes the view of the river and the flotilla that's going to happen, we have this expansive, beautiful, beautiful thing. And it looks so good. And I got to choose the color of the handles on the door. Pella let me pick exactly what I wanted, which is brass color, because it matches the brass color in the kitchen. It's just absolutely gorgeous. I could not be happier. I feel so fortunate. And you know what, Lucy? You are welcome. I told her she is welcome to come any time to come see that window and come say hi and maybe even have a glass of wine. Hey, that's the way we roll, because Pella Windows and Doors of South Bend, they have made our dreams come true in terms of windows and doors at our house. And we know that you would like the same too. When you get what you pay for, when you know that you've got the absolute best that there is, and John knows because he's had the same experience three times mm-hmm. at his house.
2: Mm-hmm.
1: They do such amazing work. We're just so grateful to them. You can find them at PellaSouthBend.com.

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1: Rolling at top speed on the toll road, the bypass. Do we have no crashes, city streets, county roads throughout the entire listening area? High 94, the feels like index up to 102 to 105. Currently at 77.
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3: Fox News, I'm Gianna Gelosi. A big win for Democratic Socialists in Colorado.
4: We will not wait to take the fight to Donald Trump and the oligarchy.
3: 29-year-old Maylot Kyrios defeated 15-term incumbent Congresswoman Diana DeGette in the Denver area.
5: She supports Medicare for All, abolishing ICE, and ending U.S. military funding for Israel. Kyrios' win comes after several far-left candidates in New York wrapped up a series of wins in last week's primaries, and she indicates there's more of where that came from.
3: Fox's Madeline Rivera, the U.S. and Iran are indirectly talking again today.
6: These talks were aimed at advancing the memorandum of understanding with Iran and entering into the next phase of these negotiations, also keeping the Strait of Hormuz open.
3: It's Fox's Trey Yingst. 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
1: 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Good Wednesday morning to you. I'm John Simney in the MNC News Center alongside Laura Smith, and Michiana Mornings continues now with more top local stories. Forecasters say temperatures will feel uncomfortable once again today, and the heat could be dangerous for people with poor health.
7: Even if you're a healthy individual, if you're outside in this heat, if your job takes you outside in this heat for an extended period and you're not drinking the amount of water that you need to, this is a level of heat that can overwhelm even, you know, somebody who's healthy like that.
1: Now, Mike Ryan with the National Weather Service says extreme heat warnings are in effect across the state through Thursday, and the heat index could reach as high as 110 in some places today. IU Health physician Dr. Ian Blocker-Smith says recognizing signs of dehydration and limiting your time outdoors can help prevent heat illness.
8: When it comes to you not dying, your body cares about your brain and your heart and keeping blood flow to there.
9: Right.
8: So if it has to jettison something else, it will.
1: He says if your body stops sweating in extreme heat, it's a warning sign of dehydration. He says to drink water throughout the day and increase fluids if you're spending time outdoors. MNC News time now, 7:33. New this morning on MNC, the superintendent of Benton Harbor Schools is going to step down after less than a year on the job. The school board announced that Dr. Simone Griffin is leaving the district and thanked her for her service during the 2025-26 school year. In a statement herself, Griffin called the decision difficult and says she remains confident in the district's future. The Board of Education says it will hold a special meeting to talk about the leadership transition and next steps. The school board did not cite a reason for her resignation. New this morning on MNC as well, Joanna King, representative in Middlebury, says a new Indiana law taking effect today gives parents more control over their kids' use of social media.
10: House Enrolled Act 1408 requires parental consent for minors to create social media accounts and includes new safeguards aimed at limiting addictive or harmful features for young users. King says the law will help parents decide whether and how their children use social media during their formative years and address growing concerns about its impact on adolescent mental health. Brian Ford, MNC News.
1: MNC News time now, 7:34. If you're planning to celebrate with fireworks this week, make sure you know Indiana's legal hours before you light the fuse. Fireworks can be used from 5 p.m. until 2 hours after sunset each day through July 9th. On Independence Day, the hours are extended, allowing fireworks from 10 in the morning until midnight on the 4th. Officials remind everybody to celebrate safely and be considerate of your neighbors. By the way, sunset tonight is at 9:23 p.m. here in the South Bend area, so you have until 11:23 specifically to light off your fireworks this evening. And Indiana's now strengthening child welfare oversight with Kinsey's Law.
9: Indiana's new Kinsey's Law takes effect this week. The measure requires Department of Child Services caseworkers to see a child in person within 30 days after closing a case. The law was inspired by the death of Kinsley Welty after she was returned to her birth mother despite repeated abuse allegations. Reaction from her grandfather.
11: I never felt so helpless. I never felt so much anger.
9: Supporters say the added in-person visit is intended to strengthen oversight and help ensure children's safety after a case has been closed.
1: That's Joe Ullery reporting. 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All proceeds benefit Resale to the Rescue. And to register yourself, it's $20, and to register for a team of 8 people, it's $150. 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
1: A little bit of slowing right now on State Road 23 in the Granger area. We got brake lights at Elm, at Brick, also at Fern, at Capitol Avenue, also in front of the Heritage Square Shopping Plaza. If you're on Capitol Avenue this morning, busy at Cleveland, Douglas Day, McKinley, and Jefferson. But all in all, traffic's running smoothly, just busy right now, but smoothly between the bypass and the toll road. In Osceola, we got some slowdowns that have developed right now in Lincoln Way. This is in the westbound lanes. There's a work zone there, and it's basically from Ash Road on west to about Beach Road, Ash to Beach. Slowdowns right now. Mainly in that traffic is starting to crawl in that area in the westbound lanes. Eastbound is also slow, but you are getting through it a little bit faster of a clip. Elkhart County, really nothing unusual with the slowdowns that we're seeing right now. They're all in work zones. And speaking of work zones, US 12, slow right now, Adamsville Road to Cassopolis Road. And that construction zone that's happening there, flaggers have been on the scene for a couple of weeks now. 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It happens. Hire Hensley.
0: Now, from the Glass Doctor of Indiana Weather Center, here's your Storm Alert weather forecast.
12: Another hot and humid day. We'll see mostly sunny skies. Afternoon highs near 95. The feel-like temperatures will be around 105. As we head into tonight, clear skies. We stay at 77 for the overnight low. And then for tomorrow, partly sunny. A few more clouds across the area with a high still of 95. Our next chance of rain rolls in on Friday. I'm Chief Meteorologist Carrie Pujo.
1: And we have an overcast sky right now, but plenty of sun filtering through. Temperatures already at 78 degrees here at MNC. 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Coming up next here on Michiana Mornings, 4th of July is looming, and that means that scammers are stalking. Our Scam of the Week segment's next. It's 7:38.
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0: Hey man, Casey Hendrickson here. I know you're used to me kind of being animated and amped up during these live endorsements, but I actually just want to sit down and talk to you about something. As you get older, it's much more difficult to feel like yourself, to have the energy to get through the day. And if you watched me on camera a couple of years ago, you probably would have noticed that I would have given a lot of energy during the segments for the radio show, and then during the commercial breaks, I was basically passing out. If you watch now, I don't do that anymore. 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
2: I'm Tommy Lee, and this is the Scam of the Week. And Megan White joining us from the Better Business Bureau serving Northern Indiana. Megan, how are you?
3: Hey, I'm great. Thanks for having me, Tommy.
2: With the 4th of July holiday, everybody can hear it coming loud and clear. The evenings have the fireworks, plenty of them this weekend. A lot of people buying decorations and planning cookouts and hunting for deals online. Scammers know all of these things, and they use the excitement to their advantage, especially with the big anniversary that's going on this year.
3: And there are a lot of scammers out there that are even creating fake charity appeals that claim to support veterans or military families. Other scammers promote unbelievable deals on flags, those decorations, the outdoor furniture, the party supplies. But no matter the scam, Tommy, the goal is always the same. It's to get your money and your personal information. A lot of people picture a scammer hiding behind a computer, like in a dark room, sending suspicious messages. And the reality is actually quite a bit different. So I want you to imagine this with me. You're scrolling through social media. You see an advertisement for a patriotic decoration or a backyard game or maybe that 250th celebration flag set. And the advertisement looks professional, the photos look great, and the price looks even better. Mm-hmm. So you click on that advertisement and you visit the website that looks completely legitimate. The website has products, photos, customer reviews, and a checkout page. Nothing about that shopping experience feels unusual. So you place an order, you receive the normal confirmation email, and at that point, you believe everything went perfectly. Right? Well, then the package never arrives. Hmm. Or if the package does arrive, that product looks nothing like the advertisement.
2: Or maybe a free trial turns into monthly charges for your credit card. 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
3: Exactly. Another version of the scam involves fake shipping notifications. So after you place an online order, you usually expect some kind of a package update. 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The message includes a link, but when you click that link, it may install harmful software, steal your personal information, or it could even request a phony extra shipping fee.
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7: MNC News Time is 7:46. Strong condemnation to the U.S. Supreme Court's ruling that birthright citizenship remains protected under the Constitution. Indiana Attorney General Todd Rokita blasted the decision, saying the Constitution is not a suicide pact and arguing the court got this seriously wrong. Rokita says that the ruling will have damaging consequences and vowed to continue efforts to combat illegal immigration.
1: And reaction from Governor Mike Braun after the Supreme Court upheld bans on transgender athletes in girls and women's sports. Braun says the move is just common sense, as that men should not be allowed to take part in women's sports. State Representative Michelle Davis of Whiteland agreed, saying that the ruling protects fair competition and integrity in girls' athletics.
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1: Slowing along US 12 in Cass County, and your trouble spots this morning between Adamsville Road and now the M205 roundabout. Both the east and westbound lanes highly impacted by the flaggers on scene right now. You got to take your turn going through. Allow up to 10 extra minutes travel time to get yourself through that. And also in the work zone, we got major slowing along Lincoln Way in Osceola this morning. It starts basically just a little bit west of Ash Road. If you're coming from Elkhart into St. Joseph County, a little bit west of Ash Road, we got basically between Apple and Beach now is where we're seeing the brake lights. And again, part of this is now crawling traffic, so do allow several extra minutes through that as well. Capitol Avenue's busy, but it's moving. It is between the toll road and the bypass in either direction to travel. Downtown South Bend, here's our rush hour now in full effect along Sample at Chapin Prairie, Main Michigan, Fellow Street, northbound Michigan Slow Go on the approach to Monroe, the Wayne and Western Avenue corridors cars are completely filled in, and we are crawling with traffic either direction to travel on MLK, from the roundabout at the hospital all the way down to Washington Street. LaSalle Avenue corridor also packed with cars right now. 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
8: Now, from the Glass Doctor of Indiana Weather Center, here's your Storm Alert weather forecast.
9: Another hot and humid day. We'll see mostly sunny skies. Afternoon highs near 95. The feel-like temperatures will be around 105. As we head into tonight, clear skies. We stay at 77 for the overnight low. And then for tomorrow, partly sunny. A few more clouds across the area with a high still of 95. Our next chance of rain rolls in on Friday. I'm Chief Meteorologist Carrie Pujo.
1: And right now we have bright sunny skies. Feels like a steam bath outside, though. The breeze, it's gentle and not refreshing at all. Current temperature is 78 here at MNC. 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It was the White Sox over the Orioles 9-3. The Cardinals shut out the Braves 5-3. Tigers defeated the Yankees 9-3, Brewers over the Reds 7-2, and Beloit shut out your South Bend Cubs 4-0. 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
7: Have you been taking your Sweetamine, John?
1: Yep, got it all mixed in with my daily beverages already.
7: Good.
1: I do it at the start of the day because once I get going, I'm busy. And then I know. Sometimes you forget.
7: Yeah, and you never sleep. So, like, I take it at night because it calms me down and gets me ready for sleep.
1: Mm-hmm.
7: But that's fine because not everybody has the same type of body clock and, you know, situation. But most of us all have inflammation. And kind of the older we get, we can start to feel it, right? So having the Sweetamine, which is glycine, okay, it's an amino acid, it's a nutrient, it's something essential that your body needs, this glycine, but we don't get it in the amounts that we're supposed to. And all this I've learned by doing the host, helping to host the show with Dr. Joel Brind on Sundays at 4 o'clock. Because I've just learned so much about it. He's done research for, I think it's 56 years now, 55 years, something like that. He's a medical researcher and a scientist. So he said there's got to be something to this glycine because I have it and I'm not having the same reactions to things, bruising, falling, sunburns, things like that. Why is it? And he figured it out. It's because the glycine takes your inflammation down in your body naturally. And inflammation, it sounds like innocuous. Oh, it doesn't sound like a bad. So what? So what's a little inflammation? Well, guess what? Inflammation is actually behind some of your worst culprit problem diseases. It could be anything between heart disease and cancer and everything else in between. Diabetes, there's things like that that can happen as a result of too much inflammation in your body. So making sure that you take it away naturally, that's where Sweetamine comes in. And the glycine miracle has made a difference in my life. I love taking it at night. So I look forward to taking it. Now, instead of having that third glass of Prosecco or whatever, or even second, oh, there's John putting his.
1: Well, the pro tip, because you got a ton of packets in every box. Just put a few packets everywhere you typically go. So like I have a couple packets in my car. Uh-huh. I got a packet right here in my little secret drawer at the radio station.
7: Yeah.
1: I have some at my desk in the newsroom. And then, of course, I have them at home.
7: Yes.
1: I mean, my wife uses them on me at home. So I go to get one out of the pantry and they're all gone.
7: Isn't it wonderful, though? 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It tastes good because it has just a tiny sweet taste to it, but it's also affordable. It's not like those supplements that just break the bank. 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
1: 7:54, time to check out Impress Jewelry Creations, creating beautiful pieces for the moments that'll last a lifetime.
7: John, you don't do that thing that Tommy does when you're gone.
1: No, I break my voice. But there wouldn't be enough sweetamine in the world to cure that if I broke my voice.
12: I'm glad you're back. How'd the wedding go? You were officiating.
1: I married my niece over the weekend.
7: Not as bad as it sounds.
1: I officiated her wedding, and it was very smooth. And she went easy on me. She just wanted a very simple ceremony, and so it lasted like 3+ minutes.
7: So he said, "You may kiss the bride." That was it.
1: Yeah,
7: that was it.
1: A little more than that. A little more, and I actually didn't say you may now kiss the bride because I think that seems kind of trite. So I said, "Go for it."
7: You did not.
1: And boy, did they, tongues and everything. Oh, yeah.
7: That is too much information. Oh my word.
12: Well, you know what, John? I am surprised though that you didn't say now pronounce you man and wife, and it looks like a chance of sunny with clouds, and there's a traffic backup.
1: Hey, no, you know what? Laura and I were talking about this earlier because she officiates weddings too. So we could go into business together. Mm-hmm. Laura could do the I do's, and then I could stop and say, all right, now before the reception, let's take a look at traffic and weather. So,
12: you know my DJ idea real quick?
1: Mm-hmm.
12: Second time around.
1: Yep.
12: So you pay me for your first wedding, but your second wedding is on the house. I feel like I'd have a booming business because every couple that I've officiated, they've gotten divorced. Don't ask me to do your wedding. I know.
7: Okay, well, really? Are you serious?
12: Mm-hmm.
7: So you're also a
12: reverend. Thank you.
7: Reverend Brittany.
12: Yeah, but don't ask because they always get divorced. Yeah. So,
1: well, it's like 5 days going strong for my niece and her husband.
7: 5 days.
1: Yeah. I got a perfect track record so far. All right, why am I playing
12: right,
1: You Got
12: real
1: a Friend
12: quick,
1: in Me?
12: Yes, I was going to tell you, we saw the big Toy Story 5 over the weekend.
1: Do they play this? I know Taylor Swift has got a song in Toy Story 5, but do they play this?
12: No.
1: They don't play this?
12: No, they don't. I know. It's me and you. This is going to be my wedding song.
1: Sacrilegious.
12: When Liam gets married, this has been his favorite movie since he could walk, talk, and eat. And his room is still painted with clouds, like Andy's room. Because
1: I already don't like the movie. If they don't play Randy Newman's, You Got a Friend in Me.
12: I'm
1: going
12: to tell you right now, not a fan. And I asked my kids, this is literally as the credits are rolling. Yep, this is number 5.
7: Mm. Yikes.
12: Because they can't come up with new ideas.
13: What did you think of Toy Story 5?
14: Yeah, I didn't like it.
13: Johnny, what did you think of Toy Story 5?
15: It was really good, and I didn't cry for 1 second.
13: Ruby, what did you think of Toy Story 5?
16: I don't know.
13: You know who Bonnie reminded me of so much the whole time?
16: What?
13: You.
16: Yeah.
13: As an original Buzz Lightyear super fan whose room is still painted in clouds, what's your official review of Toy Story 5?
17: 5.
13: 5 out of 10. 5 out of 10?
1: Wow.
17: They weren't the bloopers at the end.
13: Official review of Toy Story 5.

0: get.
1: I still remember the first movie I saw with my dad. It was Fantasia.
0: Oh, yeah. Wow. Yeah,
1: he brought me and my sister, and then maybe
2: 1939.
0: I know they had little.
1: No, not that far back. No, back in the early 70s, though. And then I remember he took me to Star Wars.
0: Oh, cool.
1: Yeah, the original Star Wars. And after that, we went to like a bunch of. He also brought me to Porky's 3.
0: Whoa!
2: Porky's 3. Oh.
0: You don't want to know, Laura.
2: No, I don't think I do.
0: Did you guys laugh or was it uncomfortable?
2: How old were you? Six.
0: John is so red right now.
1: I was in the awkward age.
2: Oh, boy.
1: Yeah.
0: Cringe.
1: I think probably my dad was uncomfortable. I was too stupid to be uncomfortable.
0: Well, I will tell you, though, parts of it are kind of woke in Toy Story 5.
1: Oh, of course.
0: That's so frustrating.
2: Oh, I can't stand that. Stop with the woke already.
0: Yeah, and there was a couple parts where...
1: Yeah, Laura's in a bad mood because of the Supreme Court, so...
2: I'm sorry. I'm mad at all of them. Yeah. Don't get me started with Amy Phony Barrett. Please. Enough already.
0: Oh, real quick. Yeah. I got to run. But I just posted the video on B100 Morning Show of the video of the big flag that we had out at Four Winds Field.
1: All right. Hey, congratulations to you on that.
0: Thanks, John.
1: Awesome job. Brittany, if it wasn't for you, no one else would have done it. So
2: yep.
1: She needs to be recognized.
2: She is.
1: She's our friend.
2: She's our friend forever. She's your friend, too.
1: Mm-hmm.
3: You got a friend in me.
1: I can't believe they don't play this in the movie.
3: You got a friend in me.
2: Hey, go woke, go broke.
1: Yeah.
2: Watch out.

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1: President Trump is urging Republicans in Congress to do what the Supreme Court ruled he cannot by executive order: outlaw birthright citizenship for babies born in the U.S. to parents here illegally or temporarily. Now, the court has also this week rejected a Trump appeal in a sexual abuse civil case. And so now,
2: advice columnist E. Jean Carroll is asking a Manhattan judge to require President Trump to pay her $5 million from a 2023 jury verdict that concluded he sexually abused her in the 1990s and defamed her after she went public about the attack in 2019. Her lawyers say Trump's attorneys contacted them about delaying the payout while he asks the Supreme Court to reconsider its decision. Trump is also appealing an $83 million defamation verdict in Carroll's favor from a separate New York City jury after a January 2024 trial. In New York City, Tanya J. Powers, Fox News.
1: A singer from the 1970s disco era has died.
3: Victor Willis, frontman for the Village People, often performed as a helmeted police officer to some of the group's biggest hits, many co-written by him, including Macho Man in the Navy and YMCA. Willis left the group in 1980, rejoined briefly in 82. In 2012, he won a landmark ruling in a case which allows recording artists and writers to reclaim their work. In 2017, another reunion, remaining lead singer of the Village People till his death Tuesday at 74, after what the group said was a brief but aggressive illness. Lillian Wu, Fox News.
1: On Wall Street, stock futures are falling the day after the Dow closed at a record high. At soccer's World Cup,
4: back it goes to Barkley. They're in again. It's coming by Mbappe. Brilliant.
1: Kylian Mbappe scored two more goals, leading France past Sweden 3-0 on Fox to advance to the round of 16. Mexico also eliminated Ecuador. Norway knocked out the Ivory Coast. There are three more matches today, including Team USA versus Bosnia and Herzegovina. I'm Dave Anthony. This is Fox News.
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6: 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Good morning. I'm Laura Smith in the MNC News Center.
7: Good morning. I'm John Zimney. Did you flip your calendar? We got a new month. It's July now, July the 1st, 2026. Your news continues with our top local stories here on Michiana Mornings.
6: The National Weather Service says dangerously hot temperatures with a little overnight relief continue through Thursday evening as the heat dome remains in place.
8: We've had a ridge of high pressure in the upper levels of the atmosphere that has expanded and is in the process of further expansion across the Mississippi and Ohio valleys. Underneath that is what we typically call the heat dome because we have a lot of sinking air.
6: That's Mike Ryan with the National Weather Service. He says temperatures typically peak between 3 and 7 p.m. when the risk of heat-related illness is greatest.
7: Speaking of, IU Health physician Dr. Ian Blocker-Smith says recognizing signs of dehydration and limiting your time outdoors can help prevent heat illness.
9: When it comes to you not dying, your body cares about your brain and your heart and keeping blood flow to there.
7: Right.
9: So if it has to jettison something else, it will.
7: He says if your body stops sweating in extreme heat, it's a warning sign of dehydration. He says so to drink water throughout the day and increase fluids, especially if you're spending time outdoors.
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7: All right. Heavy congestion in downtown South Bend. A lot of folks are on vacation, but you wouldn't know it by the traffic pattern this morning. We are busy in the downtown area. Chapin and Sample and Prairie, also at Main, Michigan, and Fellows northbound. The slowdown continues on the approach to Monroe Street if you're on Michigan. The Wayne and Western Avenue corridors are busy, as is the LaSalle Avenue corridor, really bustling this morning. Colfax Avenue Bridge still shut down, so that's why we have all that extra traffic hitting on LaSalle Avenue. A slowdown, State Road 23, southwest of South Bend, the downtown area anyway. Indiana Avenue due to DeBall Street, that's our tight spot for you right now. Looks like the bypass is okay. We had an earlier situation in South Bend, but everything is rolling smoothly now on the bypass between the state line all the way through Mishawaka and then into Elkhart County. Jimtown area is clean on the bypass. The only slowing we see at this point is really at US 20 and Stairwell 15 at that big truck stop that looks like a castle out there. Laura calls it the Kingdom of McDonald's.
6: Yes, and you're the king.
7: All right. Division Street, Sloco, Bristol, railroad tracks to Industrial Drive, especially in the southbound lanes. And in southwestern Michigan, here's our tight spot this morning on US 12. It's between Adamsville Road and the 205 roundabout. Flaggers on scene. 10 extra minutes to get through all of it.
10: Now, from the Glass Doctor of Indiana Weather Center, here's your Storm Alert weather forecast.
11: Another hot and humid day. We'll see mostly sunny skies. Afternoon highs near 95. The feel-like temperatures will be around 105. As we head into tonight, clear skies. We stay at 77 for the overnight low. And then for tomorrow, partly sunny. A few more clouds across the area with a high still of 95. Our next chance of rain rolls in on Friday. I'm Chief Meteorologist Carrie Pujo.
7: Sunshine outside. The breeze actually makes it feel worse. Temperature right now 79 at MNC. 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
1: Hey everybody, Casey Hendrickson here. More Supreme Court fallout from some of their other decisions. We'll talk about that and more Wednesday, 3 to 6 on MNC.
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3: A Howard Township man is in custody after investigators uncovered evidence linking him to multiple vehicle thefts.
4: The Cass County Sheriff's Office says deputies served a search warrant Saturday on Kojic Road while investigating a vehicle stolen the night before. During the search, deputies recovered another vehicle reported stolen in South Bend, along with property stolen from a nearby home. Investigators also believe the suspect may be connected to two additional vehicle thefts in Niles. Anybody with information is asked to contact the Cass County Sheriff's Office. Victor Garcia, MNC News.
2: Mishawaka police are investigating a fight that happened during last Saturday's Independence Day celebration at Central Park. Officers say several juveniles appear to be fighting while carrying what looked like firearms. A police later determined that the weapons were actually realistic-looking water guns. An officer drew a taser but did not deploy it. Anybody with photos or video of the incident is asked to contact the Mishawaka Police Department.
3: An Elkhart man is facing multiple felony charges in a child sexual assault investigation.
5: Police arrested 19-year-old Carlos Cruz Hernandez on June 23rd after the alleged victim reported repeated assaults dating back about 4 years. Investigators say the victim told them the abuse happened more than five times. According to court documents, Hernandez admitted the victim's account was true when officers questioned him. His initial court hearing took place on Tuesday. Heather Starr, MNC News.
2: Indiana's Attorney General is now accusing Merrillville officials of sabotaging ICE property purchases.
6: Todd Rokita is accusing Merrillville officials of interfering with U.S. Immigration and Customs Enforcement efforts to secure properties for detention facilities and processing centers. Merrillville officials allegedly contacted individuals and entities involved in potential real estate deals with ICE to discourage the transactions. The Attorney General's office said Merrillville officials' alleged actions violate Indiana state law aimed at curtailing sanctuary cities.
2: That's Terry D. reporting.
3: TSA finds live smoke grenades hidden in luggage at Indianapolis Airport.
7: TSA officers at Indianapolis International Airport found two live smoke grenades in a traveler's luggage during a security screening last week. Fox 59 reports officials say one of the grenades was hidden inside a jar of peanut butter. The items were removed before the passenger reached the gate. TSA has not identified the traveler and has not said whether the person was allowed to board the flight or whether any charges are being considered.
3: That's Joe Ullery reporting.

0: All right, we're playing
1: the
0: song.
1: Come on down to my boat, baby.
0: Yeah, because Laura is she's judging a flotilla.
1: Yeah, I gave the wrong time of the actual parade.
0: 4th of July. It's happening in Elkhart.
1: Yeah, on the Upper St. Joe River.
0: Mm-hmm.
1: And the judging and stuff is going on like from 10 till noon. The actual parade starts at noon.
0: Okay.
1: So make sure you're on a deck somewhere, on a bridge. Mm-hmm. Somewhere where you can see and really enjoy it, because people do really good jobs. Mm-hmm. I'm amazed. Yeah, it'll be fun to watch. This year, there's like really big prizes that they're giving out, you know. So if you have a boat, I'm sure you've already heard about this, but if you have a boat, you want to partake in it. But yeah, I think it's going to be, you know, hopefully the weather, it won't start raining till later in the afternoon.
0: I'm thinking it's going to be late afternoon if it does rain, and the showers look spotty at this point.
1: Yeah.
0: Right now they're just saying let me look at the forecast.
1: John's always been a good weather prognosticator.
0: A 40% chance for showers and thunderstorms. That means a 60% chance there won't be any.
1: Uh-huh.
0: So that's how you got to look at it, Laura.
1: That's how you, I know.
0: She's in a bad mood today because of the Supreme Court. The glass is half empty for Laura.
1: That's not true. I'm excited about the flotilla. So 12 o'clock.
0: Do they do this every year? Or is this just an America 250 thing?
1: No, they do it every year.
0: Okay, so how many?
1: But I think it's getting bigger and bigger kind of thing.
0: And
1: because they've got these prizes.
0: Obviously patriotism because it's on the 4th of July.
1: That's right. Yeah. So we're going to see a lot of red, white, and blue, but I'm sure it's going to be great. There's a lot of people that are super creative.
0: Mm-hmm. So you'll be judging as early as 10 in the morning, but the parade again starts at 12 noon.
1: Yes, 12 noon. And, you know, a lot of people have friends who live on there, and just ask just nicely, can I come and sit and watch from your deck?
0: Mm-hmm. Or you can do like I said earlier, and that is crash somebody's house. Just bring a bottle of booze. Hand them the little housewarming gift there, and you'll be their friend.
1: Oh, boy. That's all we need.
0: Yeah, here's a bottle of $2 Chuck. Can I sit on your deck? I brought my own lawn chair. Sure, why not? See, I got it all mapped out in my head.
1: It'll be fun, though. It'll be fun. And, you know, I miss the Elkhart Queen. She was the big, steamboat thing.
0: Yeah, whatever happened to that?
1: I don't know. I heard there are rumblings that there's a chance that she might be able to be revived after all.
0: I keep hearing that, but
1: yeah, but from what I heard the other night, it's more promising than I believed it was.
0: Okay.
1: So
0: all right,
1: so but I'll keep you posted.
0: All right, we'll cross our fingers on that.
1: As far as I'm supposed to, yes. So, but come watch the parade noon on the 4th of July. It's early enough that you can still make it to all your, you know, cookouts and everything else, and parties and the things at night. So don't worry about that. Just come by and see all the beautiful boats and judge for yourself who you think is the best.
0: All right. Coming up next, we'll bring you top trending stories and more. It's 8:17. Fish all day, sleep all
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3: MNC News Time is 8:20. Former Indianapolis Mayor Greg Ballard says his independent campaign for Indiana Secretary of State has collected more than 74,000 signatures, well above the number needed to qualify for the 2026 ballot. Candidates for statewide office in Indiana must collect a required number of signatures from registered voters before appearing on the ballot. Election officials will review and certify the petitions to determine how many are valid.
4: And a Florida man's now facing felony charges after allegedly shooting and killing his neighbor's dog.
5: Rodriguez won't be getting out of jail for at least a few more days, and Hillsborough County prosecutors want him locked up until trial, if not longer. According to Hillsborough County deputies, a dog bit a child on Saturday. Detectives say the child wasn't hurt and the dog had already returned to its home. Investigators say instead of calling 911, Reyes Rodriguez got a rifle, went into his neighbor's home, and opened fire, killing the dog. 2 days later, a rifle could be seen at a home listed under Reyes Rodriguez's name. It's unclear if that's the weapon that was used. The man is charged with animal cruelty, discharging a gun in public, armed burglary, and armed robbery of a home.
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7: Water and sewer connections have closures at the intersection of Madison and MLK and on Michigan Street between Monroe and South. And Pipestone Road is closed at I-94 in Berrien County while crews install bridge beams. Drivers are encouraged to allow for extra travel time and follow posted detours. If you see a crash or a backup, call us or text us at 574-2595-953.
2: Now, from the Glass Doctor of Indiana Weather Center, here's your Storm Alert weather forecast.
8: Another hot and humid day. We'll see mostly sunny skies. Afternoon highs near 95. The feel-like temperatures will be around 105. As we head into tonight, clear skies. We stay at 77 for the overnight low. And then for tomorrow, partly sunny. A few more clouds across the area with a high still of 95. Our next chance of rain rolls in on Friday. I'm Chief Meteorologist Carrie Pugeot.
4: Thanks, Carrie. Partly cloudy skies right now. Temperatures already now at 80 degrees outside the 95.3 MNC studios. 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

0: Joint pain is awful when you're the person who's fighting through it, but I'm betting you're not the only ones affected by it. 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
3: 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Yesterday we asked, would you rather spend the day in 100-degree heat or spend the day in 10 below zero wind chills? The results are 72% of you said you'd rather be in 100-degree heat. 28% said the chilly 10 below.
0: Oh, yeah. No way. No, thank you. No. It's a lot easier to drive in 100-degree heat than it is 10 below wind chills, that's for sure, because the wind chills always come with snow. So here's today's question. How low do you set your thermostat during a heat wave? And we're going to give you some options here. This is multiple choice. 68 or lower? That'd be chilly. 79 to 71. 72 to 74. I like around 72 degrees. I'm pretty comfortable with that. Or do you set it, like my mom, 75 and higher? And when I say my mom, she literally sets it for like 79 degrees.
3: Okay. Well, my mom beat her at 81.
0: Pretty toasty.
3: Yesterday, my mom was so proud of herself that because she turned on the air conditioner and closed the doors, and I was still like sweating bullets. And I'm like, what is going on? And I go over, it's at 81. She purposely set it at 81.
0: Oh.
3: It's not that it was like just so hot outside that it wasn't working. No, she set it to 81.
0: So how does she react when you say, Mom, can you turn the AC down a little bit?
3: I don't know what you're talking about. I feel very chilly right now.
0: Yeah, I was at my mom's house over the weekend and same thing. She had it set at 79. I said, Mom, it's a little warm in here. Could you turn the AC down a little bit or I can do it? And she's like, oh, really? I'm quite comfortable.
3: Oh, yeah. I'm so comfortable. There's a good breeze. Now, when it comes time for winter and it is 10 below.
0: Uh-huh.
3: My mom's like, there's no reason to raise the heat. It's nice and cool in here. It's nice and warm in here. I'm like, Mom, there's icicles on the inside of the window.
0: God bless our mothers.
3: See, so it has nothing to do with the temperature whatsoever. It's all about the moolah. It's yes, all about the moolah.
0: That's right. That's right. Well, you can take the daily poll at 95.3MNC.com. 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
3: Coming up next, it's your chance to win with the Morning News Quiz. It's 8:20.
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0: We are an hour out from the bell ringing on Wall Street, and right now Dow futures are dipping. We are down 136 points. NASDAQ futures also down 146, and on the slide right now, S&P 500 futures by 12 points. Top local stories on your news quiz winners next. 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
5: Fox News, I'm TJ Papa. The maiden voyage for President Trump.
6: President Trump today is going to the opening of the Teddy Roosevelt Presidential Library in North Dakota, and this is going to be his first ever ride on the new Air Force One.
5: New to plane, a gift from Qatar. The Gulf nation, the backdrop for continued indirect talks aimed at steering Iran to a peace deal. Another Democratic Socialist wins a primary, this time in Colorado. 29-year-old Maylot Quiroz defeats incumbent Congresswoman Diana DeGette. A voice of the village people silenced.
7: Victor Willis, frontman for The Village People, often performed as a helmeted police officer to some of the group's biggest hits, many co-written by him, including Macho Man in the Navy and YMCA.
5: Fox's Lillian Wu, he dies after what the group said was a short but aggressive illness. He was 74. 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
3: 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Good morning. I'm Laura Smith in the MNC News Center.
0: Good morning. I'm Sean Zimney. Good to have you with us here on this early Wednesday morning for Michiana Mornings. Let's continue on now with more of our top local stories.
3: Another day of dangerous heat is expected across Indiana with unstable air conditioning to build. Air continuing to build, okay? That could lead to showers and thunderstorms at the start of the holiday weekend.
8: We should see an increased risk for showers and thunderstorms on Friday, especially into this weekend. It's a little hard to say at this point where those impacts from storms are going to be.
3: Mike Ryan with the National Weather Service says the extreme heat warning remains in effect through Thursday. Heat index values could climb as high as a 110 degrees.
0: All right. New this morning on MNC, Indiana Governor Mike Braun says he's going to wait until his gas tax suspension is about to expire before he decides whether to extend it.
9: Braun's current order expires July 7th, but he says he'll
10: make that decision right before I need to do it to extend it before the deadline would expire.
9: He says he's still monitoring the situation in the Middle East. Braun suspended the first use tax and then the excise tax in April and May because of the ongoing war in Iran. He says he plans to reimburse local governments for revenue missed during the gas tax holiday. Braun's administration is working with budget and revenue officials to calculate what each community is owed. Victor Garcia, MNC News.
3: A South Bend man charged in his wife's 2007 murder has been released from jail while awaiting trial.
11: Lucio Lerma had been held without bond after being charged in March in the death of his wife, Delia. On Friday, a judge ordered Lerma released on his own recognizance, despite objections from prosecutors. Court records show both sides have also been ordered to confirm witness availability to help avoid delays. Lerma's jury trial is scheduled to begin November 16th. Brian Ford, WoWo News.
12: A South Bend woman's facing charges after a weekend crash killed her passenger. Police say 26-year-old DeAndre Taylor was driving Saturday night near McKinley Avenue and Manchester Drive when her vehicle hit the back of a parked, unoccupied tow truck. Her passenger, 24-year-old Naomi Gregory, died at the scene. Investigators say Taylor admitted to cops she'd been drinking earlier that night and also smoked pot. Taylor is charged with causing death while operating a vehicle while intoxicated, as well as reckless homicide. Also from the crimes and courts file, a Goshen man's facing counts after police say he took part in an illegal street race in South Bend.
13: Officers responding to reports of a large gathering Sunday near Nymphs Parkway and Morrow Court found about 100 vehicles in the area. Police say they saw two vehicles racing at high speed and attempted a traffic stop. Investigators say one driver, identified as Madden Douglas, kept going before eventually stopping and being arrested. He's charged with resisting law enforcement and competing in a speed contest. No court date has been scheduled. Heather Starr, MNC News.
12: A new law takes effect today to protect children across Indiana on social media. Representative Joanna King helped write the bill. She says parents across the state are worried about how badly social media impacts their kids.
14: Parents have the right to decide whether and how their child uses social media in their most formative years. And this law empowers them to make the decision that's right for them.
12: Right now, several platforms rely on addictive algorithm-based feeds to help keep kids online longer. And researcher links that endless screen time to shorter attention spans, as well as mental health struggles. You can join myself, Laura, and Casey for 95.3 MNC Trivia Night. That is happening on Thursday, August 6th from 6 until 8 at the Mont at Monterey Mexican Bar and Grill in Mishawaka. This year, all the proceeds will benefit Resell to the Rescue, which helps with pets and pet agencies throughout the area. They basically dole out the money to a bunch of different agencies, such as the Humane Society and whatnot, all that help, benefit pets and animals. Text the word TRIVIA to 45364 or visit 953MNC.com to reserve your place at the table. $20 per individual, or you can get a team together for $150 and fill up that entire table with a team of eight. And that, again, is Trivia Night, Thursday, August 6th from MNC. News time now, 8:36. Time to announce the answer and the winner for the morning news quiz, where all you have to do is answer a question based on today's news. And today's question was, according to Indiana law, what is the last date that you can light off fireworks around the 4th of July? It is not on the 4th of July. It is actually the 9th of July. And congratulations to Kathy in South Bend. And she knew the correct answer today. So she is deserving of our prize today, which is a $15 gift card, compliments of the Prime Table Restaurant on 11th Street in Niles. We'll play the news quiz again with an all-new question tomorrow morning at 8:25.
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12: We've been watching Cass County's U.S. 12 this morning, that stretch that runs between Adamsville Road and the 205 roundabout, because that's where we have some really gnarly slowdowns and backups right now, especially in the westbound lanes. Flaggers are on scene, about 10 extra minutes to get through that, because you have to take your turn going through right now. So that's the situation with that. Looks like rush hour in downtown South Bend's calming down quite a bit now. Things are much more manageable. Sample Street, Western Avenue, Michigan Street headed northbound. Even by the Century Center, it's not nearly as bad as it was. Eddy Street, much easier to get up and down the hill as well. And Osceola, we do have a major slowdown happening on Lincoln Way. This is in a work zone right now. And basically, the slow spots are between Beach and Ash Road. Either direction to travel, traffic is crawling through part of it, so do allow several extra minutes to make your way through that. Again, that's in Osceola along Lincoln Way in the work zone. Also, I have a crash now reported. This is US 20 in Elkhart County at County Road 35, right near Northridge High School. That crash bottlenecking traffic at the intersection there, especially in the east and the westbound lanes. And anything in your path, text in 574-2595-953.
15: Now, from the Glass Doctor of Indiana Weather Center, here's your Storm Alert weather forecast.
16: Another hot and humid day. We'll see mostly sunny skies. Afternoon highs near 95. The feel-like temperatures will be around 105. As we head into tonight, clear skies. We stay at 77 for the overnight low. And then for tomorrow, partly sunny. A few more clouds across the area with a high still of 95. Our next chance of rain rolls in on Friday. I'm Chief Meteorologist Carrie Pugeau.
12: Thanks, Carrie. Right now, we have clear skies outside. Temperature is at 81 here at MNC. 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
3: 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The White House says the High Court made a supreme mistake regarding one of their rulings. 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
1: The Supreme Court has released a ruling about birthright citizenship.
2: There was such a debate about what the framers actually meant when they put together the 14th Amendment and got that passed. Well, the Chief Justice was writing for the majority. He said this about what led up to the birth of the 14th Amendment. He said citizenship then and now was the right to have rights to freely participate in our political community. The framers of the 14th Amendment extended that promise to every free-born person in this land. So if you're born here, it doesn't matter about your parents' legal status. You are a citizen.
1: That's Fox's Shannon Bream. President Trump on social media is calling on Congress to end birthright citizenship, calling it, quote, expensive and unfair.
0: Fox's Shannon Bream also has a Supreme Court ruling that transgender athletes must be kept out of women's sports.
2: Justice Kavanaugh wrote the opinion saying, you know, every time someone takes a position on a team or gets into the starting lineup or takes a scholarship, there's someone else who loses that opportunity. He talked about women being committed to their craft in sports and fighting to improve their times, to get stronger. And he recognized that struggle. He said, listen, there are now 27 states, the Olympic Committee, there is the NCAA, and they want to recognize the fact that women should be able to compete without having to worry about the threat of physical harm from a biological male or having to compete against them for their slot. A 6-3 win for those today who are advocates for women's sports.
0: The ACLU, which represented transgender athletes in this case, aka biological men, called the ruling, quote, heartbreaking.
1: Oil prices falling near pre-conflict levels now as U.S. envoys engage in new peace talks with Iran and Doha, Qatar. Energy Secretary Chris Wright credits President Trump for the price dip now at $70 a barrel.
3: Gas prices are going to continue to go down. Yeah, there's a supply chain lag. That lower priced oil is just on its way to refineries. It hasn't hit gas stations yet. But he's a passionate communicator. He wants lower prices for Americans. And frankly, he's going to get them.
1: President Trump recently called for gas companies to lower their prices, accusing them of price gouging Americans at the pump. I wish he would have done that like a month ago when prices were at $5 a gallon.
0: Yeah.
1: Yeah, that was ridiculous. And I want to say this. I'm going to get on my high horse now.
0: Okay,
1: Laura,
0: good.
1: Get off the high horse. It's my turn. All right, I'm climbing aboard the saddle. Here we go. Why is it they say, and I'm talking about the Trilby Lundbergs of the world and that DeHaan guy with Gas Buddy, Patrick DeHaan. They're saying, well, prices are going to trickle down slowly because the oil at this newly reduced price that they haven't bought it yet. So it's going to reduce slowly. Well, then why in the world do prices skyrocket so high so fast a month ago when it shot up to $5 a gallon and surprised everybody? Because guess what? They already paid for that gas. It was already in the wells underground.
0: Listen, it's all a scam.
1: It was already sitting there, and it just jumped in one day, $1.50 to $5 a gallon. So I don't buy this trickle down thing at all, because it shot up after they paid for that gas.
0: Listen, nothing.
1: They paid cheap money for that gas and then gouged us.
0: Yes, they did.
1: And now President Trump is saying gouging. He should have been saying that, you know, 4 weeks ago.
0: Yeah, I'm sorry, but nothing has worked out. Nothing.
1: I don't get too angry on the radio, but this really boils my blood.
0: Look at the Fed chair. We've got a new Fed chair. Everybody thought, oh, good. The rates are going to come down. No. No, not at all.
1: Yeah.
0: Not even a little bit.
1: All right. I'm off the high horse. You can climb back on.
0: It's not a high horse. It's called a soapbox.
1: Okay.
0: It's not a high horse. A high horse means that like you're being like too big for your britches. You're not. You're stating the truth here. You're on
1: a soapbox. All right. Well, you can take the soapbox back. I'm done. All right. Back to my nice, calm and professional demeanor now.
0: Okay.
1: Go for it.
0: All right. Well, NASA has an update on its moon base program, selecting three companies to deliver the first materials in late 2028 as part of a phase of one of the projects. And at a question and answer session, Moonbase program manager Carlos Garcia Galan says that a nuclear reactor is going to be opening up on the playing field for astronauts on the South Pole of the moon.
4: It allows us to go anywhere we want, regardless of the illumination. Surviving the lunar night is going to be one of the bigger challenges. With this capability, we wouldn't have to worry about that. So long traverses, getting into those very hard-to-reach areas.
0: Mm-hmm. Phases 2 and 3 include focus on building habitats, installing generators. He says the program will conclude after 2032.
1: Speaking of NASA, a recent Ipsos poll shows around 69% of Americans believe it's important for the U.S. to land more astronauts on the moon, with 76% saying the space program makes them feel proud to be an American. A lot of people say it's for naught, money wasted, we need to fix problems here on planet Earth.
0: Mm-hmm.
1: I don't know. I'm kind of mixed about it because I can understand that. But I also feel like if we don't, I don't want to say take control of the moon, but if we don't stake our territory on the moon, you know, another country like, say, Russia could get up there.
0: China.
1: Yeah, China. And start building missiles and aiming it at us. And then what? Then we'll all be mad that we weren't on the moon first.
0: Right.
1: So I don't know. I'm kind of on the patriotic thing about it, too. It's good to explore. You know, if we didn't explore, we wouldn't have America to begin with.
0: The thought of getting out of here today is somewhat appealing. Not going to lie.
1: And not just because of the temperature, but because of the thermometer of the political climate.
0: Correct.
1: Yeah. All right. Coming up next, top trending stories and more. 848.
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0: MNC News Time is 8:49. A man and woman are charged after investigators say they exploited a child for sex in Westfield and other central Indiana cities. The Department of Child Services and Westfield Police conducted a forensic interview with the girl last month, who said that Jessica Ann Lindsay and Carlos Ponce gave her drugs and sexually abused her in two hotels and Lindsay's home. Lindsay was a friend of the girl's mom, and she was supposed to watch her.
1: And a world soccer power is now going after thousands of deadbeat dads.
7: Argentina sending a list of about 35,000 banned individuals, including some 13,000 deadbeat dads who owe child support to U.S. authorities. The goal, reports the New York Post, is to keep them out of World Cup stadiums while their national team plays on U.S. soil. Argentina is sending that database to the Department of Homeland Security, the FBI, and some international agencies ahead of their U.S. matches. A system scans national ID documents at stadium entrances, flagging anyone wanted by police, banned from attending soccer matches, or parents who default on child support. Paul Stevens, Fox News.
1: A little distracted during the commercial break because Laura just announced a little bit of sad news from the music industry that I was not aware of this morning.
0: Yes, the lead singer of the Village People has passed away at age 74.
1: Victor Willis?
0: Yeah. Well, I'm sorry. I was over on another one. So, yes. He's the one that dressed like the policeman.
1: Yeah, the policeman. All right, yeah. He also co-wrote some of the band's biggest hits, including this one. It's fun to stay at the YMCA. As well as their hits Go West and In the Navy.
0: I wonder if President Trump is going to pay tribute to him.
1: Yeah, I don't know. Well, we will. We're playing a little clip of the song here.
0: It's fun to stay at the YMCA. It's fun to stay at the YMCA.
1: Victor Willis, dead at the age of 74.
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1: Bypass is good. Toll road's good. Again, the usual hot spots in Elkhart are extra hot thanks to the air temperature today, but really nothing unusual with the drive-in. If it was construction yesterday, it's construction today, including in Cass County along U.S. 12. Slowdowns right now, 205 roundabout to Adamsville Road, especially thick right now in the westbound lanes, the slowdowns are. As far as rush hour, pretty much over now in South Bend. Folks are safely tucked away in their air-conditioned offices right now and not seeing any real issues on the roads. A reminder that in LaPorte County, there's major construction on U.S. 20 in the Springville area, and that's got big backups right now, both east and westbound along 20, all converging with State Road 39. And anything in your path, 574-2595-953.
5: Now, from the Glass Doctor of Indiana Weather Center, here's your Storm Alert weather forecast.
8: Another hot and humid day. We'll see mostly sunny skies. Afternoon highs near 95. The feel-like temperatures will be around 105. As we head into tonight, clear skies. We stay at 77 for the overnight low. And then for tomorrow, partly sunny. A few more clouds across the area with a high still of 95. Our next chance of rain rolls in on Friday. I'm Chief Meteorologist Carrie Pujol.
1: And currently, we have a partly cloudy sky outside. Our current temperature is 82 degrees here at the MNC studios. 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
0: Coming up next, it's not just the 4th of July in Berrien Springs. There's another big festival taking place there this weekend. 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
1: And with us now live in the studio is Tom Stau from Burston Marketing in Elkhart, also host of the Know Your Business program, which you can hear Saturday morning at 8 o'clock on MNC. And Tom, you've eaten at some of the best, finest restaurants throughout Michiana, if not the world.
15: I mean,
1: you just came back from France a couple of weeks ago. And so I imagine that the dining was good there.
15: It was.
1: But there's nothing like true American food from a gas station.
15: I thought this story would be right up your alley, John.
1: And it already is.
0: Yes.
15: It's like a buffet.
1: Wait, ask me, when's the last time I ate food from a gas station?
15: When was the last time?
1: Monday night.
0: Yeah.
15: Oh, seriously? Oh, wow. Yeah, he's on it there.
1: Monday night.
15: I don't know if I have in the last 10 years, but that's not doesn't make it wrong. There's 152,000 convenience stores out there.
1: Mm-hmm.
15: And it used to be the food was thought of as kind of dusty, kind of oversalted, you know, lukewarm hot dogs, that type of thing.
1: Yeah.
15: But it's all changing. And it's become a viable opportunity for people to get dinner there now, take it out, take home lunch, instead of going to a regular fast food restaurant.
1: Mm-hmm.
15: It's amazing what they're saying, that it's 30% of a gas station's business now is food. You think that's a huge number. You think of the thousands or tens of thousands of dollars in gas, and then 30% of it is being sold as food.
0: You know, they have better choices. I mean, he likes this crispy chicken stuff, which I've never had.
1: Crispy, crunchy chicken.
0: But, you know, driving out to the East
1: Coast. Everywhere.
0: Everywhere.
15: Oh, okay.
0: But driving out to the East Coast 2 weeks ago, I was very surprised that there's actually healthy fare. So there were hard-boiled eggs on salads and all these kinds of wraps with, you know, ham and cheese.

0: But there used to be at Day and Fur Road, the one-stop gas station there. I think it's a Phillips 66. They used to have a salad bar in there.
1: Oh, my.
2: Salad bar? I'm not sure if I'd want that.
0: Oh, no, it was good. It was good, kept up, fresh.
2: Really? Yeah. And you wouldn't have to worry about the fumes of the gas-like engines
0: coming
2: in on it?
0: Well, no, this is inside the store, not at the gas pump.
1: So the story is taking a turn here, since you're the expert at it, John. Is the food always the same in each gas station, or do they offer daily specials? Or
2: depends on the local chef.
0: Yeah, they got specials and stuff. And the thing I like about the crispy, crunchy chicken, I go to the Marathon station at McKinley and Ironwood. They know me there, so I'll get my order at Tenders, and they always throw an extra one in there for me.
1: Your table ready
2: extra
1: for you.
2: Wing.
0: Yeah, because I'm a regular there. I'm also fond of the tenders, by the way, and the fried mushrooms at the Q stop across from the South Bend Police Department.
1: Okay,
0: it's a little bit of a drive for me, but the taste of the food is worth the gas.
2: Wow, well,
1: this has turned into big business. So it sounds like you can get
0: dinner. Yeah, because I'm fueling it. Yeah, it's big business because half my paycheck is going to gas stations around Michiana to keep me filled with chicken tenders.
1: They appreciate it.
0: All right, we'll be back tomorrow, everybody. Have a great Wednesday. Stay cool.
3: 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WTRC, Elkhart, Goshen. Celebrating all year long.
2: It's 9 o'clock.
4: It was a foreign gift that President Trump accepted. I'm Dave Anthony, Fox News. And it's a plane that Air Force One now for President Trump.
5: They just completed it. They made it appropriate for a president. That means the security and all of the different bells and whistles.
4: That was the president on the plane that Qatar donated before boarding it for his first flight. He'll go to North Dakota for the dedication of the Teddy Roosevelt Presidential Library. And before leaving, the president also said,
5: the denuclearization of Iran is moving along well. They've had very good meetings, and we'll see.
4: His special envoys are in Qatar for a second day of Iran talks through mediators. While in the Strait of Hormuz, a ship ran aground using a route not approved by Iran, which keeps trying to control passage through the key shipping lane. Another socialist wins a Democratic primary, this time in Colorado.
6: We will not wait to take the fight to Donald Trump and the oligarchy.
4: Maylot Quiroz defeated a congresswoman who's been in the House longer than Quiroz has been alive. Diana DeGette was first elected in 1996, the year before Quiroz was born. She's expected to win that seat now in November in a heavily Democratic Denver district. Her win comes a week after two socialists primaried two Democratic congressmen out in New York. Republicans still hope to keep control of Congress, and they're planning a midterm convention.
7: There won't be any formal nominations like a presidential year. The midterm convention in Dallas, September 9th and 10th, after all the primaries are held, it's more like a rally to get out the vote in November. President Trump calls it a truly historic event to celebrate the great American comeback.
4: That's Fox's Chris Foster. After the Supreme Court refused to consider a Trump appeal in a civil case, author E. Jean Carroll has asked a New York judge to force the president to pay her $5 million. That was the jury verdict in her lawsuit that accused the president of sexually abusing her decades ago and defaming her, denying the accusations. 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
9: Our top local story, of course, the weather. Another day of dangerous heat expected across Indiana, with unstable air continuing to build that could lead to showers and thunderstorms at the beginning of your holiday weekend.
10: We should see an increased risk for showers and thunderstorms on Friday, especially into this weekend. It's a little hard to say at this point where those impacts from storms are going to be.
9: That's Mike Ryan with the National Weather Service, who adds that the extreme heat warning does remain in effect through Thursday.

0: Night, heat indices could climb as high as 110 degrees. And a South Bend man charged in his wife's 2007 murder has been released from jail while awaiting trial.
1: Lucio Lerma had been held without bond after being charged in March in the death of his wife, Delia. On Friday, a judge ordered Lerma released on his own recognizance, despite objections from prosecutors. Court records show both sides have also been ordered to confirm witness availability to help avoid delays. Lerma's jury trial is scheduled to begin November 16th. Brian Ford, WoWo News.
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2: Now, from the Glass Doctor of Indiana Weather Center, here's your Storm Alert weather forecast.
3: Another hot and humid day. We'll see mostly sunny skies. Afternoon highs near 95. The feel-like temperatures will be around 105. As we head into tonight, clear skies. We stay at 77 for the overnight low. And then for tomorrow, partly sunny. A few more clouds across the area with a high still of 95. Our next chance of rain rolls in on Friday. I'm Chief Meteorologist Carrie Pujo.
4: Right now, it's 82 degrees.

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3: Hey everybody, Casey Hendrickson here. More Supreme Court fallout from some of their other decisions. We'll talk about that and more Wednesday, 3 to 6 on MNC.

0: 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We're here with Dr. Don Warren from Warren Chiropractic Center in Osceola. 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
3: I'm Tommy Lee, and among our top stories, just like every other school district in the state, students in the South Bend Community School Corporation are going to have to keep their cell phones turned off and out of sight throughout the school day. The new policy follows a state law that limits phone use during class, lunch, passing periods, study halls, and other school activities. Exceptions include students with an IEP or 504 plan, medical need, language translation needs, or emergencies.
4: Fox News, I'm Therese Crowley. You'll never see anything like this, says President Trump. His first flight on the new custom Air Force One donated by the Emir of Qatar.
5: We're very proud of this. The country is very proud of it.
4: To dedicate the Teddy Roosevelt Presidential Library in North Dakota, complete with a Rough Riders ceremonial escort when he gets there. And he's given Congress a task.
6: House Speaker Mike Johnson now says that he and Congress are going to try to do what the Supreme Court couldn't yesterday in a very quick and efficient way. They're going to try to change the law to end birthright citizenship.
4: Fox's Peter Ducey, a socialist challenge for America 250.
7: One tonight.
4: Maylot Quiroz beat 15-term Congresswoman Diana DeGette in the Colorado Democrat primary, but Senator John Hickenlooper bested progressive challenger Julie Gonzalez. 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
2: Now, from the Glass Doctor of Indiana Weather Center, here's your Storm Alert weather forecast.
8: Another hot and humid day. We'll see mostly sunny skies. Afternoon highs near 95. The feel-like temperatures will be around 105. As we head into tonight, clear skies. We stay at 77 for the overnight low. And then for tomorrow, partly sunny. A few more clouds across the area with a high still of 95. Our next chance of rain rolls in on Friday. I'm Chief Meteorologist Carrie Pujol.
9: Right now, it's 83 degrees.
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6: Welcome to the Glenn Beck Program. Oh, man. It's out of control. If you're not an insider, you should be an insider of the torch. Because when we're all together in the same room, it doesn't go smoothly. Let's just say that. It's not going to go smoothly. Let me see. I want to play a couple of things. Do we have the audio from Nate Friedman? This is amazing. Which cut is this one, Ricky?
7: There's two.
6: Go ahead.
8: You guys, permission from the office to film?
9: You went to the office, take permission?
8: Which office?
9: Go on, follow me.
8: You gotta go to the office. It's private property. You gotta go inside.
10: That's fine. We can film it. Okay, let's get permission.
9: But nobody can come here and do what they want to do.
10: Okay, let's film it.
11: What's Shulki? What Mahasi? What Bunu?
8: Get out. Come in.
10: You told us to come in.
8: No, get out. You're not allowed on the property. Get
10: why?
8: Done.
10: Can you say why?
8: Yeah, because it's private property. There. Okay. You don't have to know reason.
10: But what?
8: It's private. Property.
10: Okay, but can you state the reason though?
8: Yeah, you made him very uncomfortable.
10: Who? The guy that I'm interviewing.
8: You didn't even ask for permission.
10: No, but the guy that I was interviewing, he was having a nice conversation. So we're walking away from the mosque for about 2 minutes, and when we get to our car, we turn around and see this.
8: Look at this.
9: This guy, I don't know.
10: Why are you filming us here? You're filming the license plate? Why are you filming this?
9: To see your faces.
10: So why
9: are
10: you
9: us, yeah? They are recording you too.
10: Why did you come and film our license plate? We're off of the private property. We're literally off of the property.
9: Okay, because you're recording us, I'm recording you.
10: Do you realize that we're going to look up if you don't... This is not private property right here. This is not your private property. So we're going to look up... We're going to look up the lease.
6: So what is happening here, Ricky?
5: Independent journalist Nate Friedman, he went to New Jersey and he said that he exposed the Islamic takeover it and that the mayor of Patterson, where he was, has renamed his city the capital of Palestine in America. Main Street is now Palestine Way. So
6: there's no way that's true. That was my thought. There's no way that's true.
5: Yeah. So he tries to go into a mosque, which, you know, as a Jew, maybe it would be a little bit difficult.
6: Yeah.
5: And he gets kicked off the property. They start following him to the car. There's a few other clips where he documents just how insane the invasion in New Jersey, one of the most America states in the Union, has now become.
6: Palestine.
5: Little Islam. Yeah.
6: Yeah. Is there another cut worth playing? Which one?
5: I would say, let's see, cut four.
10: When walking down the street, I noticed this barbershop put a shirt out in the window that said Jews did 9/11. I wanted to ask the barbershop owner about it, and then this happened.
7: What's going on? Can I ask you a question? So I'm from Manhattan, and I'm doing a video on Patterson, New Jersey. I would love to speak to someone who works with this barbershop.
12: Right there.
7: You work with the barbershop? I just didn't know if you were waiting to get a cut or not.
12: What's going on?
7: You work for them? I noticed an interesting a shirt on the window.
12: What are you guys, first of all?
7: I'm a journalist from Manhattan.
12: What are you? What's your background?
7: My background? I'm an independent journalist. This is my...
12: Are you a Jew? Are you a Zionist? What are you?
7: Am I a Jew or a Zionist? Yes. Why does it matter if I'm a Jew or a Zionist?
12: Take a walk, buddy.
7: Why does it matter?
12: Just take a walk.
7: Why does it matter if I'm a Jew or a Zionist?
12: Oh!
7: Why does it matter... Okay, so he just shoved the door in front of my face. His his shirt says Jews did it for 9/11.
6: No Jews allowed in America. Tell me this isn't an invasion. In America. Get out if you're a Jew. I've seen this movie before. We all have. It's called Schindler's List. That's how this ends.
5: But now, you're the bigot.
6: Now, let me take you to an unconventional connection. Let me take you to Citizen Vigilante. You seen this movie yet?
5: Yes.
6: Saw this movie on the plane yesterday. I can't recommend it. It's not that good of a movie in the first place, and it's extraordinarily violent, and it's just, it's a mess. It's a mess. But it is... worth talking about. It's been banned in Germany because it shows in the end, spoiler alert if you're going to watch it, but this guy comes in, he's a citizen vigilante, obviously by the name, and he is righting all the wrongs. And he goes into this Islamic house and he's talking to, you know, the kids, and he's like, why did you rape them? Well, it was a mistake. I thought she wanted it. Oh, really? You thought she wanted it? I mean, it was a ridiculous excuse. And then the family starts saying, well, the girls wanted it because the way they're dressed. That was a girl on the couch that said that, an Islamist girl. And he looks at the father and says, is this how you're raising? These are the values you're raising? Yeah. And he shoots them all. And then before he does, he says, call all your friends over and just pile of bodies. And it is being viewed with satisfaction in some communities. And I think it's extraordinarily dangerous. If you look at American movies, you have Pale Rider, you have Unforgiven, right? You have High Noon. You even have that Charles Bronson movie. What's a death? Is it Death Wish?
13: Yeah.
6: You have all of these movies. You have, what's the movie Tom Cruise did one movie?
13: Reacher.
6: All of these guys are reluctant heroes. Okay. They were not looking for trouble. They saw something go on and they had to take care of it because nobody was taking care of it. They were not saying, join me in this. They were not glorifying it. They were just trying to solve a problem. Even the Equalizer is like that. He doesn't want to do any of this. This guy does. This guy wants to. This guy's becoming famous. This guy, in the end, does not ride away in the sunset. This guy is making himself, he wants to be famous because he wants to get others to do it. And he's constantly saying, I'm doing this for you. I'm doing this for you. And none of that rang true to me. This is an enormous moral shift, I think. Our movies always, when we had these anti-heroes, with an exception of Batman, but even Batman goes through this time of like, am I a bad guy? These anti-heroes are really, really dangerous. The gunfighter that stays becomes the tyrant. And this guy is not saying that the law is just broken. He's saying, I'm above the law. I'm above the law. I am the law. You will fix it or I will fix you. And I just think, you know, a hero is trying to make himself unnecessary and does not look for the fame. At the end of All American Heroes, these guys, like, look at Unforgiven is the best one. He turns a preacher because he knows what he's doing is wrong. He's a preacher. He only reluctantly at the very last minute goes and rides away to get his gun to be able to do something. And at the very end, he doesn't want to be glorified for it. He rides away. Preacher, we love you. I love you, preacher. He's riding away. He doesn't want any part of that. That's not this guy. I think this is a dangerous movie.
13: Yeah. And what's unfortunate is there was some rhetoric. There was a lot of things done in this movie. It was a range of emotions when I watched this. There was a lot of things done very deliberately, but then other things done slightly. Like, and some of that is the use of like some what people would consider right wing rhetoric, where they mention a couple times the woke left.
6: Yeah, yeah.
13: Other things. But the
6: fact that he's an American.
13: And he's American. He's actually an American, as multiple people pointed out, illegal immigrant in the country at the same time.
6: And apparently a multimillionaire. So very wealthy kind of guy. He's an elite.
13: Now, one of the unfortunate things is there were some right wing influencers that were, you know, championing this and like kind of talking it up. But did you notice, Glenn, and throughout the entire movie, the director made a very specific effort to make this guy not look like a good guy.
6: The minute he starts killing all the cops, I'm done. Done with the movie. The minute he starts killing the cops,
13: the time just to prove a point where he swerved in front of the car and he's like, yeah, that guy's probably dead.
6: Yeah.
13: The softcore porn scene with the prostitute.
6: Right.
13: I was like, oh my gosh, how long am I going to watch?
6: Yeah.
13: But I mean, but at the same
6: time, I don't, what was the point of that?
13: I think just to make him, I think the whole point was to make this, to point out actual things that are happening, to point out that, yes, this is an issue, like in the UK, that there are some very bad things that are happening because of mass illegal immigration. The governments are failing. They're turning a blind eye to it. Multiple different cases were actual, you know, mirrors of real cases that have happened.
6: Right.
13: But they showed that this is not a good guy. He's a very bad guy. He's an evil guy. If government fails to protect their people, if they allow these things to happen, there will be a Bubba effect, and you will not like the devil that shows up.
6: So
13: afterwards,
6: I agree 100% with that. And if that's indeed what the director was trying to show, that's fine, but I think there's going to be a lot of people that don't get that message from it.
13: Yes, I agree.
5: It's number one on iTunes, Amazon.
6: And it's not a good movie. I mean, let's talk about it as a movie. It's a bad movie.
13: Yeah.
6: I mean, it was like, oh, God, okay. Lots of violence, violence, violence, and then really slow nothing for a long time. You're like, oh,
13: yeah.
6: It's a bad movie. But the message itself, I think, is really bad. You know, the cowboy always wants to put away the gun. Always wants to put away the gun. The knight at the end of the bloodshed, he wants to go home. He wants that. I didn't get the impression this guy wants it. And I think because, especially that last scene that is so real, especially if you're over in England or you're in Germany, that stuff is happening. That is
14: absolutely happening.
6: Yeah.
14: And you'll watch that and you'll be like, damn right. That's right. Exactly what should happen. And like you said, you're not going to like the guy who shows up.
13: Yeah, and yeah, a lot of things they point out, like even there's some insiders now talking about the police and how they were portrayed. That's even the case, like in the UK, you know, like the police, a lot of times will either be arresting people for hanging flags, or because their superiors are telling them this, the government, the political structure is telling them to do this, or they're not arresting the people that are actually doing the crimes.
14: Well, here's the other thing, because does it happen in Germany? It
13: yes.
14: happens in Germany,
13: yeah.
14: Right? Here's the other thing about this movie. That is just ridiculous. That guy would have been arrested 10 minutes into this movie. I mean, he touches everything.
13: Yeah,
14: it's almost like he's signing his name on every crime scene. I'm like, in America, this guy would have been behind bars already. They would have had him already. The guy is like, he'll leave his gun places. He practically walks out of a door in one place and is like, touch the doorknob. I got to touch. And you're like, do they have fingerprinting? Is anybody going to arrest this guy? And he's pixelated. He's got the American accent. You know what he sounds like. I mean, you know the general shape of his head. They have him at one point. They pick up his glass. I didn't even understand this. They pick up his glass, which the reason why they pick it up is to get his fingerprints. The fingerprints are all over the crime
13: yeah.
14: scenes.
13: Yeah.
14: And they can't catch this guy. I mean, it's just, it's a stupid, stupid movie. But dangerous, because that is not the answer. But if people stop, if they don't start listening to the one thing he said in it was, you're not protecting the people who elected you. You're not listening to the people who elected you.
13: True.
14: And that's true.
13: Yeah.
14: Again, you got to hold two things in separate hands. That's true. Citizen vigilante, that's evil. Both of those things can be true. All right, back in just a minute. 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
14: Excited for that tonight. Jason was with me when we filmed it. It's kind of one of my favorite things to do, to walk around New York and just tell stories. Rob said he saw a part of the documentary last night, our engineer Rob, and he said the thing he liked was one of the stories that I tell about, you know, I tell about the first terrorist bombing, the worst terrorist bombing until the Oklahoma City bombing. And, you know, it happened over 100 years ago. And I take you to that place and it happens to be right where we're talking about something else. And I turn around and I show this pockmarks on the wall. Nobody ever sees it. Nobody ever knows. Nobody even asks, what is that? It's the sign of the largest terrorist attack in American history up until Oklahoma City. And you'll see it tonight. It's just a cool documentary. It's a live documentary. I'll be there to answer your questions and everything else after. We begin the pre-show at about 7:30 Eastern. The show starts at 8. 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You don't want to miss this tonight. 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
0: All right, inflation fears are back as the Treasury yields now hit their highest levels in nearly 20 years. What does that mean for your money? 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You know, Reagan famously said, inflation is as violent as a mugger, as frightening as an armed robber, as deadly as a hitman. Now, I always listen to Ronald Reagan. You should, too.

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2: What he got as a gift just got off the ground. I'm Dave Anthony, Fox News, the new Air Force One.
3: We're very proud of this. The country is very proud of it.
2: President Trump's now flying in that plane on his way to North Dakota for the dedication of Teddy Roosevelt's presidential library.
4: The new Air Force One is a gift from the Qatari government, a Boeing 747 modified by the Air Force after delivery last year.
3: They made it appropriate for a president that meets the security and all of the different bells and whistles.
4: It joins the fleet as an interim aircraft for use before the completion of two new Boeing 747s built for Air Force One use, running behind schedule, pushed back to mid-2028. It's painted with a dark blue underbelly and a white top separated by a red and a gold stripe, replacing the light blue, silver, and white color scheme used since the Kennedy administration.
2: Fox's Chris Foster. Before taking off, reporters also asked the president about a financial filing showing he made nearly $1.2 billion from his cryptocurrency investments last year.
3: Well, I've made a lot of money before I became president, and they invest my money, and I don't talk to them. I don't even speak to them. So I have many people, I don't know what they call it, closed accounts or something. You put your money in, and that's it.
2: The president also touted oil prices falling again today.
3: Lower than when I started the, I guess you could call it an attack on Iran so that they never have a nuclear weapon.
2: The special envoys are in Qatar for another round of talks today through mediators, with keeping shipping flowing in the Strait of Hormuz still a big issue. Now to Colorado, where another socialist has primaried out a Democrat in Congress.
5: We won tonight!
2: Maylot Quiros defeated Diana DeGette, who's been in Congress longer than she's been alive. Quiros was born a year after DeGette was first elected. It's a very Democratic Denver district, so Quiros is a strong favorite to win that House seat in November, just like the two socialists who defeated Democratic congressmen last week in New York City. America's listening to Fox News.
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7: Our top local story: forecasters say temperatures will feel uncomfortable again today, and that heat could be dangerous for people with poor health.
8: Even if you're a healthy individual, if you're outside in this heat, if your job takes you outside in this heat for an extended period, and you're not drinking the amount of water that you need to, this is a level of heat that can overwhelm even, you know, somebody who's healthy like that.
7: That's Mike Ryan with the National Weather Service. He says an extreme heat warning does remain in effect through Thursday night across the state, and the heat index could reach as high as 110 degrees today. And an Elkhart man is accused of molesting a 13-year-old girl during a church Bible study.
9: Police say 19-year-old Antonio Mikel and the girl were in the same class when he allegedly followed her into a restroom during a break and assaulted her. Investigators say church security video appears to show the girl leaving the restroom with Mikel coming out moments later. According to court documents, Mikel admitted meeting the girl in the

0: restroom and told investigators the encounter was consensual, while also acknowledging he knew she was 13. He's facing multiple felony charges. Heather Starr, MNC News.
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2: Now, from the Glass Doctor of Indiana Weather Center, here's your Storm Alert weather forecast.
3: Another hot and humid day. We'll see mostly sunny skies. Afternoon highs near 95. The feel-like temperatures will be around 105. As we head into tonight, clear skies. We stay at 77 for the overnight low. And then for tomorrow, partly sunny. A few more clouds across the area with a high still of 95. Our next chance of rain rolls in on Friday. I'm Chief Meteorologist Carrie Pujol.
4: Right now, it's 85 degrees.
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0: I'm Tom from Edwardsburg. I was severely nearsighted for my entire adult life until LASIK surgery. I ended up with 20/10 vision in both eyes for 5 years. And once you've had that kind of vision, no other vision is acceptable. Well, 3-4 years ago, my vision started to degrade. It was getting blurry. Dr. Jennifer tried different prescriptions. She suggested seeing a cataract surgeon. Well, last February, she asked me if I would try a procedure for dry eye, which I did not know I had. She did a series of tests and showed me the results, and they're permanently dry, and you cannot feel it, but the treatment was amazing. And I've told my friends, and I've told people in Edwardsburg, she went way over and above, I thought. How do you thank someone who's giving you your vision back? There's no way you can do it properly.
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3: I'm Tommy Lee, and among our top stories, if you're planning to celebrate with fireworks this week, make sure you know Indiana's legal hours before you light the fuse. 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On Independence Day, the hours are extended, allowing for fireworks from 10 a.m. until midnight. Officials remind everyone to celebrate safely and be considerate of your neighbors. Now, your top national stories.
4: News. I'm CJ Papa. President Trump on board his new ride to North Dakota.
5: I said to Boeing, what's the best one? They said, this is the best plane ever built, and you're going to have the privilege of flying it, and I have a privilege also of flying it, but this is the first flight.
4: The plane, a gift of Qatar. He's traveling there for the opening of the Teddy Roosevelt Presidential Library. On Iran, President Trump says they are having very good meetings in Qatar. And that nation's Amir says Special Envoy Steve Witkoff and Jared Kushner discussed U.S.-Iran negotiations and developments in Lebanon. Frustrated residents near the burned-out frozen food warehouse in the Boyle Heights neighborhood of Los Angeles.
6: Dead body smell.
4: You know, the stench of rotting food.
7: I just want them to get rid of the food so, like, it could stop smelling.
4: The warehouse caught fire June 17, burning for 8 days. Health officials say the decaying food poses ongoing public health concerns. 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
8: Another hot and humid day. We'll see mostly sunny skies. Afternoon highs near 95. The feel-like temperatures will be around 105. As we head into tonight, clear skies. We stay at 77 for the overnight low. And then for tomorrow, partly sunny. A few more clouds across the area with a high still of 95. Our next chance of rain rolls in on Friday. I'm Chief Meteorologist Carrie Pujol.
9: Right now, it's 86 degrees.
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0: We are sitting at a red light. The driver behind you lays on the horn. You don't think much of it. Light turns green, you go. A few blocks later, he comes flying around you, slams on his brakes, blocks the road. Before you even have time to process what's happening, he's out of his car. He's stomping towards you on the driver's side. He's on the at the door, yelling, pounding on the window.
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8: Hey man, Casey Hendrickson here. I know you're used to me kind of being animated and amped up during these live endorsements, but I actually just want to sit down and talk to you about something. As you get older, it's much more difficult to feel like yourself, to have the energy to get through the day. 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

I'm Tom from Edwardsburg. I was severely nearsighted for my entire adult life until LASIK surgery. I ended up with 20/10 vision in both eyes for 5 years. And once you've had that kind of vision, no other vision is acceptable. Well, 3-4 years ago, my vision started to degrade. It was getting blurry. Dr. Jennifer tried different prescriptions.

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1: He's on his way to celebrate another president. I'm Dave Anthony, Fox News. And to get to the new Teddy Roosevelt Library in North Dakota, President Trump's taking his first flight on the new Air Force One, which was a gift from Qatar.
2: Frankly, we couldn't build a plane like this because we wouldn't be willing to spend the kind of money necessary. They spent top dollar. So the head of Boeing said this is considered the best 747 they've ever built.
1: Before leaving, reporters also asked the president about a new financial filing showing he made a lot of money last year, but he says he isn't involved in investments.
2: I think it's called the blind account, but they take it. And I purposely, I'd never speak to any of the people that run the money.
3: The president has vowed to make the U.S. the crypto capital of the world. The Trump family businesses have also endorsed crypto through investing, and it paid off. A filing with the U.S. Office of Government Ethics found President Trump reported more than $1 billion in crypto-related income for 2025.
1: Fox's Jeanine Casola. The president also talked this morning before taking off about Iran as negotiations continue through mediators today in Qatar.
2: I call it the denuclearization. And it's all taking place. It's all going well.
4: But if that changes, the Secretary of War, Pete Hegseth, and the Chairman of the Joint Chiefs, Dan Raisin Kane, have given the president different options. According to the Wall Street Journal, the conversations have centered on whether the U.S. should abandon negotiations and resume full-scale attacks on Iran, the official said, a move some of them describe as finishing the job.
1: Fox's Peter Ducey at the White House in Washington, where it's going to be really hot the next few days. Fox weather meteorologist Michael Estimates in D.C.
5: When you factor in the humidity, it'll feel closer to 105 degrees tomorrow, and then on Friday we're talking about extreme heat watches. Then listen to this, 112 is what it's expected to feel like on Friday.
1: That triple digit heat goes all the way up to Maine. Heat warnings across the Midwest too. 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
7: Our top local story, of course, the weather. Another day of dangerous heat expected across Indiana, with unstable air continuing to build that could lead to showers and thunderstorms at the beginning of your holiday weekend.
8: We should see an increased risk for showers and thunderstorms on Friday, especially into this weekend. It's a little hard to say at this point where those impacts from storms are going to be.
7: That's Mike Ryan with the National Weather Service, who adds that the extreme heat warning does remain in effect through Thursday night. Heat indices could climb as high as 110 degrees. And a South Bend man charged in his wife's 2007 murder has been released from jail while awaiting trial.
9: Lucio Lerma had been held without bond after being charged in March in the death of his wife, Delia. On Friday, a judge ordered Lerma released on his own recognizance, despite objections from prosecutors. Court records show both sides have also been ordered to confirm witness availability to help avoid delays. Lerma's jury trial is scheduled to begin November 16th. Brian Ford, WoWo News.
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0: Now, from the Glass Doctor of Indiana Weather Center, here's your Storm Alert weather forecast.
10: Another hot and humid day. We'll see mostly sunny skies. Afternoon highs near 95. The feel-like temperatures will be around 105. As we head into tonight, clear skies. We stay at 77 for the overnight low. And then for tomorrow, partly sunny. A few more clouds across the area with a high still of 95.

0: I'm Tom from Edwardsburg. I was severely nearsighted for my entire adult life until LASIK surgery. I ended up with 20/10 vision in both eyes for 5 years. And once you've had that kind of vision, no other vision is acceptable. Well, 3-4 years ago, my vision started to degrade. It was getting blurry. Dr. Jennifer tried different prescriptions. She suggested seeing a cataract surgeon. Well, last February, she asked me if I would try a procedure for dry eye, which I did not know I had. She did a series of tests and showed me the results, and they're permanently dry, and you cannot feel it, but the treatment was amazing. And I have told my friends, and I've told people in Edwardsburg, she went way over and above, I thought. How do you thank someone who's giving you your vision back? There's no way you can do it properly.
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3: Hey everybody, Casey Hendrickson here. More Supreme Court fallout from some of their other decisions. We'll talk about that and more Wednesday, 3 to 6 on MNC.

0: anybody in the United States of America because you've earned it.
1: The Marine veteran telling service members from all six branches moments ago that the president and his cabinet are proud of them and saying the military has given the president leverage in negotiations with Iran. President Trump still sounding optimistic about a possible peace deal with Iran after recent crossfire in the Strait of Hormuz over drone attacks on commercial ships.
2: Amid reports that President Trump is still considering military options against Iran, he was asked about the state of negotiations and the memorandum of understanding.
3: Well, I think they've come a long way. We hit them very hard last week. I think they're fine. I think we're going to... It's the denuclearization of Iran. It's very simple. And Iran cannot have a nuclear weapon.
2: Special envoys Kushner and Witkoff met Tuesday with the Prime Minister of Qatar in Doha. The conversations focused on advancing the MOU with Iran that involves keeping the Strait of Hormuz open and starting discussions on Iran's nuclear program.
1: Fox's Trey Yingst in Tel Aviv. Iran still pushing for tolls in the Strait, which U.S. officials say will not be tolerated. President Trump is heading to the new Teddy Roosevelt Presidential Library in North Dakota for the first time, using the plane gifted to him by Qatar and renovated into a new temporary Air Force One. A heat dome spreading from the Midwest to the eastern U.S.
4: More than 160 million are under heat alerts, which are threatening to shatter temperature records and disrupt outdoor plans heading into this July 4th weekend. And this holiday will likely be the hottest 4th in over a decade for parts of the Northeast and Mid-Atlantic, according to Fox Weather.
1: Fox's Lillian Wu. Major metro areas have emergency plans in effect. 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
7: Our top local story: forecasters say temperatures will feel uncomfortable again today, and that heat could be dangerous for people with poor health.
8: Even if you're a healthy individual, if you're outside in this heat, if your job takes you outside in this heat for an extended period, and you're not drinking the amount of water that you need to, this is a level of heat that can overwhelm even, you know, somebody who's healthy like that.
7: That's Mike Ryan with the National Weather Service. He says an extreme heat warning does remain in effect through Thursday night across the state, and the heat index could reach as high as 110 degrees today. And an Elkhart man is accused of molesting a 13-year-old girl during a church Bible study.
9: Police say 19-year-old Antonio Mikel and the girl were in the same class when he allegedly followed her into a restroom during a break and assaulted her. Investigators say church security video appears to show the girl leaving the restroom with Mikel coming out moments later. According to court documents, Mikel admitted meeting the girl in the restroom and told investigators the encounter was consensual, while also acknowledging he knew she was 13. He's facing multiple felony charges. Heather Starr, MNC News.
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6: Now, from the Glass Doctor of Indiana Weather Center, here's your Storm Alert weather forecast.
10: Skies will remain mostly sunny this afternoon, dangerously hot and humid with highs in the middle 90s and those triple-digit heat index values. For tonight, mostly clear, warm, and muggy with a low of 77. Mostly sunny on Thursday with a slight chance of showers and storms. Highs will make it in the middle 90s and those heat index values will stay in the triple digits. And for Friday, a 30% chance of showers and storms and a high of 90. I'm WSBT 22. Meteorologist Abby Wepler.
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6: 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More Supreme Court fallout from some of their other decisions. We'll talk about that and more Wednesday, 3 to 6, on MNC.

0: Marine One here, and he's going to receive a tour from the former governor, now Interior Secretary Doug Burgum.
1: Fox's David Spund in Medora. It's President Trump's first time using a plane gifted by Qatar and modified into a temporary Air Force One. The president telling reporters earlier he thinks Iran has come a long way as talks on a peace deal continue. The vice president telling military members they've given him leverage.
2: Speaking to an audience of sailors and Marines at Naval Air Station Oceana in Virginia, Vice President J.D. Vance says President Trump is negotiating with Iran from a position of strength following the U.S. military campaign.
3: If the Iranians try to rebuild the nuclear program, the president's got options, again, because of you. If the Iranians try to threaten their neighbors or fund terrorism, we've got options, again, because of you.
2: Vance told service members the president will only send them in the harm's way with the tools needed to kick the hell out of the enemy and come home safely. U.S. and Iranian teams are engaged in indirect talks aimed at getting a 60-day ceasefire back on track.
1: Fox's Jared Halpern in Washington. 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
6: Our top local story, of course, the weather. Another day of dangerous heat expected across Indiana, with unstable air continuing to build that could lead to showers and thunderstorms at the beginning of your holiday weekend.
7: We should see an increased risk for showers and thunderstorms on Friday, especially into this weekend. It's a little hard to say at this point where those impacts from storms are going to be.
6: That's Mike Ryan with the National Weather Service, who adds that the extreme heat warning does remain in effect through Thursday night. Heat indices could climb as high as 110 degrees. And a South Bend man charged in his wife's 2007 murder has been released from jail while awaiting trial.
8: Lucio Lerma had been held without bond after being charged in March in the death of his wife, Delia. On Friday, a judge ordered Lerma released on his own recognizance, despite objections from prosecutors. Court records show both sides have also been ordered to confirm witness availability to help avoid delays. Lerma's jury trial is scheduled to begin November 16th. Brian Ford, WoWo News.
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5: Now, from the Glass Doctor of Indiana Weather Center, here's your Storm Alert weather forecast.
9: Skies will remain mostly sunny this afternoon, dangerously hot and humid with highs in the middle 90s and those triple-digit heat index values. For tonight, mostly clear, warm, and muggy with a low of 77. Mostly sunny on Thursday with a slight chance of showers and storms. Highs will make it in the middle 90s and those heat index values will stay in the triple digits. And for Friday, a 30% chance of showers and storms and a high of 90. I'm WSBT 22. To meteorologist Abby Wepler.
10: Right now it's 92 degrees.
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2: 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More Supreme Court fallout from some of their other decisions. We'll talk about that and more Wednesday, 3 to 6 on MNC.

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4: I'm going to tell you, for those who care, which I don't know, is probably about 10% of you, England is up 2-1. Perhaps it will be a different celebration over in the UK than anticipated here. It'll be, well, at least it won't be a really sad day for them losing to the, well, there's some time left, but, and my prediction is still alive, friends. Still alive, some people are saying. VIP email from Damon. Buck, what leftist socialists and communists mean by democratic is rule by the people, meaning rule by the masses whom capitalism has oppressed and enslaved. The communist vanguard, namely the intellectual revolutionaries, have been appointed by history to act in the name of the people. Democracy means something very different to us, but we shouldn't confuse the meanings. Damon, I what you're saying is very, very, very intelligent. I would just point out that this whole thing of, I'm not a socialist, I'm not a communist, I'm a socialist. I'm not a socialist, I'm a democratic socialist. I'm not a democratic socialist, I'm a republic of socialist democratic. They play all these games so that they don't have to be held accountable for the crappy ideas they have. All of a sudden, they get really down into the, you know, I would say, is ask anybody who wants to play this game with you, is China a communist country or not? It's run by the Communist Party. Is it a communist country? How is it a communist country under Marxist theory? In fact, how is even North Korea a communist country under Marxist theory? There are some ways that it would cross, but some ways where it completely departs from it. It's technically a necrocracy, meaning rule by the dead. The dead Kim Il-sung is the forever chairman of the Communist Party. I mean, the place is nuts. It's basically it's just a giant cult. It's a giant cult police state. That's what North Korea really is. The government, yes, the government controls the means of production. The government controls absolutely everything. But particularly with China, though, it's like, okay, so it's a free market economy, but all you have to do is bring that up and you'll see the people that have all these objections to you talking about the communism of the left start sputtering because they like to do this. Oh, it's everything is Sweden. Sweden has a market-based economy. It just has high taxes and a large social welfare state. But the Swedish government doesn't own all of the factories. It's not actually a socialist country. You know, this is where you get into the whole lot. But then they go, oh, well, now you're calling. Okay, yeah. Do you think that individuals and human ingenuity and human freedom and human brilliance and human liberty are the most important things in society? Or do you think that people who think they're smarter than everybody else should be able to do whatever they want to everybody because they're going to make everything better for everybody, which is always wrong and always a lie? If you're in the latter category, you're a socialist, you're a communist, and you're wrong. Let's dive into hour 3. Coming up here in just a second, everybody. It's exciting.
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11: Hot is an understatement. Lisa Brady, Fox News. More than 150 million Americans are under heat alerts as extreme temperatures spread from the Midwest to the East. 20 states could top 100 degrees this week.
12: New York City Mayor Zoran Mamdani says if the forecast holds, it could be the city's hottest 4th of July since 2010.
13: The city has opened hundreds of cooling centers across the five boroughs. We have also launched a fleet of more than a dozen cool vans, where New Yorkers can access medical care and resources.
12: Forecasters are expecting Friday heat indices of 105 in Raleigh, North Carolina, 109 in Memphis, Tennessee, and 110 in Washington, D.C.
11: Fox's Tanya J. Powers. Extreme heat is the number one weather-related killer in the U.S. The heat dome descending just as America 250 celebrations are peaking for the holiday weekend, with heightened security in place for many events. Just getting word that two people who unfurled a banner today atop the Empire State Building at the antenna have been arrested. No word yet how they gained access to climb. Well,

0: and mother Martha died within hours of each other. He was overcome by grief and returned to Medora later that year. This place gave him strength.
1: Fox's David Spunt. Former CIA Director John Brennan now suing the Trump administration over investigations he claims are politically motivated. Brennan wants a court order to require that records from the probes be preserved. America is listening to Fox News.
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4: Our top local story: forecasters say temperatures will feel uncomfortable again today, and that heat could be dangerous for people with poor health.
5: Even if you're a healthy individual, if you're outside in this heat, if your job takes you outside in this heat for an extended period, and you're not drinking the amount of water that you need to, this is a level of heat that can overwhelm even, you know, somebody who's healthy like that.
4: That's Mike Ryan with the National Weather Service. He says an extreme heat warning does remain in effect through Thursday night across the state, and the heat index could reach as high as 110 degrees today. And an Elkhart man is accused of molesting a 13-year-old girl during a church Bible study.
6: Police say 19-year-old Antonio McKell and the girl were in the same class when he allegedly followed her into a restroom during a break and assaulted her. Investigators say church security video appears to show the girl leaving the restroom, with McKell coming out moments later. According to court documents, McKell admitted meeting the girl in the restroom and told investigators the encounter was consensual, while also acknowledging he knew she was 13. He's facing multiple felony charges. Heather Starr, MNC News.
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3: Now, from the Glass Doctor of Indiana Weather Center, here's your Storm Alert weather forecast.
7: Skies will remain mostly sunny this afternoon, dangerously hot and humid with highs in the middle 90s and those triple-digit heat index values. For tonight, mostly clear, warm, and muggy with a low of 77. Mostly sunny on Thursday with a slight chance of showers and storms. Highs will make it in the middle 90s and those heat index values will stay in the triple digits. And for Friday, a 30% chance of showers and storms and a high of 90. I'm WSBT 22. To meteorologist Abby Wepler.
8: Right now it's 94 degrees.
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3: 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More Supreme Court fallout from some of their other decisions. We'll talk about that and more Wednesday, 3 to 6 on MNC.

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2: I'm Victor Garcia in the MNC News Center. Among our top local stories, Mishawaka police are investigating a fight that happened during last Saturday's Independence Day celebration at Central Park. Officers say several juveniles appeared to be fighting while carrying what looked like firearms. Police later determined the weapons were realistic-looking water guns. An officer drew a taser but did not deploy it. Anyone with photos or video of the incident is asked to contact the Mishawaka Police Department. And an Elkhart man is accused of molesting a 13-year-old girl during a church Bible study.
3: Police say 19-year-old Antonio McKell and the girl were in the same class when he allegedly followed her into a restroom during a break and assaulted her. Investigators say church security video appears to show the girl leaving the restroom with McKell coming out moments later. According to court documents, McKell admitted meeting the girl in the restroom and told investigators the encounter was consensual, while also acknowledging he knew she was 13. He's facing multiple felony charges. Heather Starr, MNC News.
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2: Checking traffic and weather. In South Bend, Diamond Avenue is closed from Portage Avenue to California Avenue for paving and speed bump installation. Detours are set up. Watch for a closure in the 600 block of Clinton Street. Detour at Bronson, Rush, and South Streets. Work should be finished by the end of the month. And if you're driving south of South Bend, watch for lane closures on US 31 south of Rochester between County Road 150 South and County Road 300 South. The right driving lane of US 31 will be closed in each direction through mid-July.
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1: Now, from the Glass Doctor of Indiana Weather Center, here's your Storm Alert weather forecast.
10: Skies will remain mostly sunny this afternoon, dangerously hot and humid with highs in the middle 90s and those triple-digit heat index values. For tonight, mostly clear, warm, and muggy with a low of 77. Mostly sunny on Thursday with a slight chance of showers and storms. Highs will make it in the middle 90s and those heat index values will stay in the triple digits. And for Friday, a 30% chance of showers and storms and a high of 90. I'm WSBT 22 meteorologist Abby Wepler.
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7: Went a little bit long in that first part, but it needed to be said, and it dovetails perfectly into what we're going to talk about next. I'll be honest with you. I'm not starting with the biggest hard-hitting news stories out there, but we're doing culture war stuff. That's what we're doing. And because the culture war is more important than the politics. It really is. And I know that a lot of people who are amateurs don't really get that. They complain about it all the time. They're always wrong. And I'm always able to prove that they're wrong. And it consistently comes up. If you're new here, like, just talk policy, you need to understand policy happens after the culture shift. You lose the culture, which the right has done for an extended period of time. They're fighting back and reclaiming it now. But the right basically ceded culture to the left, and the left advanced, and the right dwindled. And now the right is trying to get culture back. And that is a big part of the fight. And part of that, by the way, is pride in the country. Pride in who you are. And yeah, I mean, taking a look at birth rates and whether or not people are making babies and do government policies help or hurt with that. And all of these things are extremely important, but it also gets down to two different states where there are major stories involving the prohibition of flying the American flag. And again, we are looking at cases, which we'll get to here in a minute after news. We are looking at cases that largely have already been settled by the courts where you can't restrict this, and they're doing it anyway, because that's what the left does. Donald Trump did not like the Supreme Court's ruling on birthright citizenship yesterday. Guess what? He's respecting it. Oh, he's such a fascist. He's such a tyrant, right? He's such a dictator, right, leftists? How is it that he's abiding by the Supreme Court's decision? Joe Biden didn't. Barack Obama didn't. They both went right around the Supreme Court. Well, Donald Trump's abiding by it. Did I buy him any brownie points at all? California, Massachusetts hate the American flag. We'll talk about that coming up. 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
8: In the MNC News Center, I'm Victor Garcia. Among our top local stories, the extreme heat warning is now in effect across most of Indiana. The National Weather Service says dangerously high temperatures and limited overnight relief are still expected through Thursday evening.
9: It's typical to see stretches where we have heat like this in the summer. When we get to points where we're talking about heat indices, and that's that feel-like temperature to your body, getting up into that 105, maybe as high as 110 degrees, that's substantial.
8: Mike Ryan with the National Weather Service says temperatures typically peak between 3 and 7 p.m., when heat impacts are usually at their highest. And a man accused of attempting to rob someone in an Elkhart Kroger parking lot last year has been sentenced.
10: 21-year-old Diego Salas Barrios received 2 years with the Indiana Department of Correction after pleading guilty to battery against a public safety official. Prosecutors say officers responded to the reported robbery attempt in June 2025 and later struggled with Barrios as they tried to arrest him. The Goshen News says more serious robbery and other related charges were dismissed under the plea agreement. Alyssa Foster, MNC News.
11: Fox News, I'm Tom Graham. Vice President J.D. Vance says it's up to Tehran as talks continue with Qatar. Mediators are attempting to work out a permanent peace deal between the U.S. and Iran.
12: If they try to rebuild their nuclear program, if they try to start shooting at commercial vessels again, that's going to change our calculus. But right now, what the president has said is go and make a deal, go and negotiate in good faith, and that's what he's empowered us to do.
11: New round of talks come after the U.S. and Iran traded strikes last weekend. Sizzling temperatures gripping the central eastern U.S. ahead of the 4th of July holiday. New Jersey Governor Mikey Sherrill.
13: This is not the type of heat wave we've seen in a while. This, I think the last time was about 14 years ago. This is extreme, extreme heat.
11: More than 65 million people across 20 states forecast to reach temperatures of 100 degrees or more this week. 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
8: Checking traffic and weather. In South Bend, Diamond Avenue is closed from Portage Avenue to California Avenue for paving and speed bump installation. Detours are set up. Watch for a closure in the 600 block of Clinton Street. Detour at Bronson, Rush, and South Streets. Work should be finished by the end of the month. And if you're driving south of South Bend, watch for lane closures on US 31 south of Rochester between County Road 150 South and County Road 300 South. The right driving lane of US 31 will be closed in each direction through mid-July.
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6: Now, from the Glass Doctor of Indiana Weather Center, here's your Storm Alert weather forecast.
14: Skies will remain mostly sunny this afternoon, dangerously hot and humid with highs in the middle 90s and those triple-digit heat index values. For tonight, mostly clear, warm, and muggy with a low of 77. Mostly sunny on Thursday with a slight chance of showers and storms. Highs will make it in the middle 90s and those heat index values will stay in the triple digits. And for Friday, a 30% chance of showers and storms and a high of 90. I'm WSBT 22. To meteorologist Abby Wepler.
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2: I'm Victor Garcia in the MNC News Center. Among our top local stories, a new law takes effect tomorrow to protect kids across Indiana on social media. Representative Joanna King helped write the bill. She says parents across the state are worried about how badly social media impacts their kids.
3: Parents have the right to decide whether and how their child uses social media in their most formative years, and this law empowers them to make the decision that's right for them.
2: Right now, several platforms rely on addictive algorithm-based feeds to keep kids online longer. Research links endless screen time to shorter attention spans and mental health struggles. And an Elkhart man is facing multiple felony charges in a child sexual assault investigation. Police arrested 19-year-old Carlos Cruz Hernandez back on June 23rd after the alleged victim reported repeated assaults dating back about 4 years. Investigators say the victim told them the abuse happened more than five times. According to court documents, Hernandez admitted the victim's account was true when officers questioned him. His initial court hearing took place earlier today.
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2: Checking traffic and weather. In South Bend, Diamond Avenue is closed from Portage Avenue to California Avenue for paving and speed bump installation. Detours are set up. Watch for a closure in the 600 block of Clinton Street. Detour at Bronson, Rush, and South Streets. Work should be finished by the end of the month. And if you're driving south of South Bend, watch for lane closures on US 31 south of Rochester between County Road 150 South and County Road 300 South. The right driving lane of US 31 will be closed in each direction through mid-July.
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1: Now, from the Glass Doctor of Indiana Weather Center, here's your Storm Alert weather forecast.
10: Skies will remain mostly sunny this afternoon, dangerously hot and humid with highs in the middle 90s and those triple-digit heat index values. For tonight, mostly clear, warm, and muggy with a low of 77. Mostly sunny on Thursday with a slight chance of showers and storms. Highs will make it in the middle 90s and those heat index values will stay in the triple digits. And for Friday, a 30% chance of showers and storms and a high of 90. I'm WSBT 22 meteorologist Abby Wepler.
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Just yesterday, we were talking about Mitch McConnell. Mitch McConnell got rushed to the hospital again. And I mean, what was that? 2 weeks ago, roughly? And heard nothing else. Like, it's just Mitch McConnell's rushed to the hospital. And then nothing. Like, nobody's seen him, right? The turtle is in his shell. And that got brought up yesterday, 5 minutes ago. I kid you not, 5 minutes ago. Breaking story on Mitch McConnell on, like, what?

0: He's alive, okay? But, like, what may have happened? So here we have it. Mitch McConnell was found unconscious. Conscious. Jeez, I'm ready for the weekend. In his D.C. home last month, and he may have suffered a heart attack. Now, they know if he suffered a heart attack. They're just not telling us. It's been 2 weeks. They know if he had one. Senator Mitch McConnell, Republican of Kentucky, was found unconscious, may have suffered a heart attack at his D.C. residence before being rushed to a local hospital last month, according to a district fire and EMS dispatch call made public Wednesday. June 14th, call referenced medical personnel in an ALS, advanced life support ambulance, being sent to the home shortly after 9 a.m., mentioned that there was CPR in progress for a cardiac arrest. Punchbowl News had the EMS radio traffic first. Representatives for the former Senate GOP leader did not comment on the communications. This stuff has to stop. You know, we've got this other guy who just came back. Guy missed 140 votes, was getting treated for depression. I'm glad he was getting treated. You need to step away. Like, that's, you were gone for a long time. And people kept going, well, like, you know, we going to talk about replacing him? And, you know, Speaker Johnson's like, absolutely not. He's not doing his job. And it's very likely that his job is leading to his problems. So maybe he shouldn't be in the job. So replace him with somebody. Same thing for Democrats. I took so much heat for the Kathy Giffords thing. You know, Kathy Giffords was shot in the head, guys. Okay? Not by a Republican, not by a conservative, by a crazed fan. She was shot in the head. Horrific, awful, terrible thing. And they just let the seat sit there because they didn't want, the way that the rules worked, a Republican probably would have replaced her. So they just kept her there as a placeholder, even though she wasn't doing the job. There was no votes. There wasn't even proxies that were happening at the time. The rules have all been changed now. It was just an empty seat. The country was operating with one less legislator than it was supposed to. Screw the whole system up for a very long period of time. And I came on there. It's like, listen, I don't really care how this sounds, but like, she needs to be replaced. She got shot in the head. Her recovery is going to be long. And let's be honest, there's a good chance she ain't going to be able to come back. And she still isn't back. Mentally. It's terrible. It's awful. It's horrible. I feel for her. I really do. Don't like her husband much, but I feel for him. But that doesn't change the fact that she should not have been there as a political pawn. But that's what was happening. She was being used as a political pawn. And I don't like seeing a Republican have the same thing happen to him. Now he's back and hopefully he's better and everything else. But, you know, Mitch McConnell, it's like, okay, Mitch McConnell was, you know, he went to the hospital several times. The dude fell several times. We literally watched the guy power down on live television, what, three times? Where he appeared to be having a seizure. And 2 weeks goes by and we finally get audio released from the EMS call on it. And his people still won't tell you what happened. No, he might have had a heart attack. Okay, but they know if he did. So just tell us. No, we're not gonna tell you. It's kind of a dirty thing to do. He has a right to his privacy, don't get me wrong, but you're a public figure, you're an elected figure, and I know that you're on your way out because you're retiring, but at the same time, it's the public deserves to know what's going on with you in this situation. We're not talking about a celebrity, okay? We're talking about a lawmaker. So anyway, and McConnell's spokesman on the day of the incident shared that the Kentucky senator was admitted to the hospital this morning and was receiving excellent care, which is, we talked about that weird statement at the time, because a very odd statement. He's receiving great care. so he's not okay. That's what that means. Otherwise, they would have said, he's fine. He's in the hospital. He's okay. Everything's good. The moment they leave that part out, he's not good, which is why we covered it that way. The next day, spokesman David Popp said that McConnell was working closely with staff on Senate business and Kentucky matters as he continues his recovery. We knew that was not true because McConnell hasn't been working closely with staff on Senate business for a long time. Let's be honest. Mitch McConnell is a placeholder. Somebody is being told how to vote in his stead. He ain't doing it. Just like Feinstein wasn't doing it. People were doing her votes for her. She had no idea what was even happening. Remember that that weird exchange that she had where she asked a question that was totally unrelated to the issue? Remember that? And then somebody had to come over and like, hey, you're talking about a completely different thing that has nothing to do with what we're actually doing right here, right now. And we got another piece of the video. It's, they came in, they told her exactly how to vote. Remember that? Senate Majority Leader John Thune also said that his predecessor was dialed in on their conference legislative business while Thune himself had spoken to McConnell by phone. No, he isn't. Okay, stop pulling the Joe Biden crap, guys. McConnell is out of it, and we all know it. He has flashes of being there, fine, but he's not dialed into anything. Mitch McConnell hasn't been dialed in for a couple of years now, and it's been really apparent to everybody. This is not okay. The 84-year-old has suffered multiple falls that left him with a concussion, cracked rib in recent years, in addition to eerie public freeze-ups due to apparent lightheadedness. What did you just write, New York Post? Lightheadedness? You ever seen somebody be lightheaded and power down for like 3 minutes straight? I haven't. See, people have seizures and do that, though. In February, McConnell was previously hospitalized for flu-like symptoms. He's been recently in the Capitol being escorted around in a wheelchair, which is, again, how he has honestly gotten around since he started falling down everywhere. He had a fall like it was like a month ago. And like 2 weeks after that, he was in the hospital. And they wouldn't tell you what was going on. Like I said, I know the guy's retiring and, you know, probably seems like I'm badgering him, but not been okay for a long time. All right. We have to talk about, I want to make sure I have the thing. We got to talk about, I don't know. I think I need more time. I'm going to do the digital asset thing at 4:30. I'll talk about this fight that happened between Make America Healthy Again, MAHA, and the farming industry in the Oval Office, which, according to some reports, even shocked the president. Who knows if that's true or not, but we'll go over it. We got more coming up. You're tuned into The Burning Truth.
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0: Hey everybody, Casey Hendrickson here. I've been going to a chiropractor for a very long time, and when I needed a chiropractor here, Warren Chiropractic Center is the place that was recommended to me, and I've been a patient there for years. I want to talk to you about some of the things that they do differently that other places don't do, like disc rehydration and decompression therapy, which helps relieve pressure from your spine and restore hydration to the discs that act like shock absorbers in between your vertebrae. 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

0: All right. MAHA, Make America Healthy Again, went to war with a prominent agriculture lobbyist after said lobbyist warned President Trump that taking action to promote pesticide alternatives would cause him to lose support among farming interests. That seems interesting. Because there's a lot of you that are farmers out there, and I don't get that read from most of you. I could be wrong. You got to get that. We got to get our ag reporter back on. She's got a beat on this. The purported confrontation suggests that supporters of Health and Human Services Secretary Robert F. Kennedy Jr.'s Make America Healthy Again movement, who hope to crack down on conventional pesticides, are at odds with the farm lobby's quest to safeguard them, according to the outlet. Now, again, this is Axios, but I do really have to emphasize this. So many people who are like, just anti-pesticide this, you don't know what you're talking about. I cannot emphasize it strongly enough. You're not informed. You're really ignorant of the science, the technology, the half-life of all of this stuff. Like, it's difficult to explain it without me beating you over the head or seeming like I'm beating you over the head. And I'm really just trying to convey my expertise in this field because this was my field for so long. So many people think they know, think they have an idea, have read a post who is probably written by somebody who also thinks they know and thinks they have an idea, really are totally clueless. And for the record, as much as I love the man, Rush Limbaugh was frequently wrong on this issue. Frequently. I understood his perspective. I understood where he was coming from. Scientifically, completely clueless about it. There's so much misinformation from people who don't know enough to know that they don't know enough that it's scary. That doesn't mean that there can't be alternatives explored. That doesn't mean that there can't be a potential safer option. That doesn't mean that there can't potentially be something that can be done that kind of appeases everybody. But when you set yourself up in this combative arena where one side says we have to keep everything and the other side says we have to get rid of all of this because it's all poison, it's all killing people. All it does is remove all of the nuance out of it. This is one of those areas where there's a lot of nuance. I hate saying gray area because I generally don't believe in gray area. But there's a lot of middle ground if you can just get both sides to stop being so reactionary and emotional about it that you could actually figure something out. And the organic industry has not done anybody any favors because the organic industry is a massive fraud. It's all fraud. Oh, we're certified organic. That means we don't use any insecticides. Yes, you do. You just use off-label chemicals. And you get away with the organic label by using off-label chemicals. If RFK Jr. wants to get rid of that, I'm all for it. Because some of the crap that they use on food so they can get certified as organic is really dangerous. Not formulated for food, not formulated to break down like herbicides are. Like it's risky behavior. So I only say that. I'm not saying it to be a jerk because I know there's going to be a couple of people who just will not allow their ego to get out of their way. I've read 3 blogs on it, Casey. I know more than you, even though you had every license in the industry. I know it's coming. Guarantee it. They'll probably even send me to a couple of links that I've already debunked on the show previously. You can almost guarantee that, too. It's inevitable. But if both sides would stop this, the other side is evil, the other side is wrong, but we might actually be able to find a happy middle ground here, but getting people to do that, I don't know. Trump, Kennedy, U.S. Department of Agriculture Secretary Brooke Rollins, and American Farm Bureau Federation President Zippy Duvall held a Thursday meeting in the Oval Office to talk about executive order on pesticides that the president was set to sign later in the day. Some of Kennedy's staff who attended the meeting were upset about the U.S. Supreme Court siding with the maker of Roundup earlier on Thursday, leading to rising tension among the MAHA movement. And I broke that all down. the political right now is so full of people who don't understand Roundup and don't understand that ruling, it's ridiculous. How long did I devote to that Roundup thing that went hour and a half? I still had people going, it's not about that, Casey. It's about this other thing. You sent me text messages that I already dispelled and debunked at the beginning of that whole segment. Like, you have to listen. So the HHS secretary told Trump that the court's decision was a massive setback for supporters of his health-oriented movement, according to the outlet. Not really. I disagree with Junior on this one. Kennedy also claimed that the order, which aims to promote alternatives to conventional pesticides in the food supply and expand research into their effects, could potentially help counter the ruling's impacts, Axios reported. They cited three anonymous sources who claim that they are familiar with this matter. By the way, this doesn't mean that there was as big of a disagreement here. It's Axios. They have anonymous sources. It could have been a disagreement. Maybe a voice was raised or something like that. It doesn't mean that like it was as bad as they're saying. Jonathan Lundgren, South Dakota farmer, former USDA official, also asked the president to sign the executive order during the meeting, alleging that pesticide usage negatively impacts farmers' health. One of the take-home messages I really wanted Trump to understand is that the farmers were sick right now. We're literally killing our farmers with these food systems. And again, that's largely going to come down to the farmer not using the proper protective equipment. It's usually going to be on the farmer. They want to blame somebody else for something that they themselves are doing. It's not fair. That's why I took so much time with the Roundup stuff to explain it to people. During the meeting, multiple other farmers similarly voiced support for Lundgren's backing of regenerative agriculture, according to the outlet. Regenerative agriculture refers to the process of renewing degraded soils using certain management practices, such as no or limited usage of pesticides and synthetic fertilizer, according to Noble Research Institute. For the record, I'm all in favor of this. I just want to make that crystal clear. Like, I'm totally fine. If you can make food safe without having the herbicides, insecticides are the family that, or I should say pesticides are the family that insecticides and herbicides are in. If you want to do this without pesticides, like, I'm good. I'm totally good. You've got to do it in a way that protects the food. Part of the reason that we do the things that we do is because we need so much food in this country and there's such a distance to travel to ship. There are ways of getting around that. If you buy organic, it's best to buy close to home. But I'm all in favor of this. And it's going to be somebody who says, it sounds like you're just shilling for big chemicals. I'm all in favor of this. If the food supply is protected. And just like with the organic grainy freakazoids over these past 20 years, they never were interested in protecting the food supply. They were selling you a bill of goods in order to make money. And it was never protecting the food supply. It actually jeopardized the food supply. I don't want to see the same mistake happen here. There's a little bit more to this we'll cover in just a minute. We've got to get you news. We've got more coming up on The Burning Truth.
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2: In the MNC News Center, I'm Victor Garcia. Among our top local stories, the National Weather Service says dangerously hot temperatures with a little overnight relief continue through Thursday evening as the heat dome remains in place.
3: We've had a ridge of high pressure in the upper levels of the atmosphere that has expanded and is in the process of further expansion across the Mississippi and Ohio valleys. Underneath that is what we typically call the heat dome because we have a lot of sinking air.
2: Mike Ryan with the National Weather Service says temperatures typically peak between 3 and 7 p.m. when the risk of heat-related illness is greatest. Indiana House Republicans are optimistic about a bill becoming law on July 1st to help Hoosier ratepayers. House Enrolled Act 1002 was a House Republican priority bill this past legislative session, passing with bipartisan support. Republican State Representative Ed Soliday of Valparaiso chairs the House Utilities, Energy, and Telecommunications Committee.
4: Indiana is continuing its work to ensure utilities are focused on lowering costs and improving service. With the new rate-making system and levelized billing options, Hoosiers should have more control over their energy costs and more predictable bills.
2: He said the law will also give Hoosiers the option to pay a flat monthly cost to avoid seeing unexpected spikes in their bills.
5: Fox News, I'm John Saucier. President Trump paying a visit to the Theodore Roosevelt Presidential Library in Medora, North Dakota today, ahead of its official opening. Mr. Trump reflecting on the former president.
6: It's amazing how he came about. A whole different set of lives, he said. So it's been really very inspiring. They've done a fantastic job with the museum.
5: All living presidents invited to the library's grand opening, which is scheduled for July 4th. U.S. negotiators in Qatar talking with mediators as the U.S. and Iran work toward a final peace deal before a ceasefire extension expires. Vice President J.D. Vance credits the military for making the peace talks possible.
7: Why do we engage in negotiation? Because of you, it's not out of weakness, but it's out of strength.
5: Well, a new round of talks come after the U.S. and Iran traded strikes last week, and Iran had attacked ships passing through the Strait of Hormuz and repeated claims their country controls that waterway. 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
2: Checking traffic and weather. In South Bend, Diamond Avenue is closed from Portage Avenue to California Avenue for paving and speed bump installation. Detours are set up. Watch for a closure in the 600 block of Clinton Street. Detour at Bronson, Rush, and South Streets. Work should be finished by the end of the month. And if you're driving south of South Bend, watch for lane closures on US 31 south of Rochester between County Road 150 South and County Road 300 South. The right driving lane of US 31 will be closed in each direction through mid-July.
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8: Now, from the Glass Doctor of Indiana Weather Center, here's your Storm Alert weather forecast.
10: Skies will remain mostly sunny this afternoon, dangerously hot and humid with highs in the middle 90s and those triple-digit heat index values. For tonight, mostly clear, warm, and muggy with a low of 77. Mostly sunny on Thursday with a slight chance of showers and storms. Highs will make it in the middle 90s and those heat index values will stay in the triple digits. And for Friday, a 30% chance of showers and storms and a high of 90. I'm WSBT 22. To meteorologist Abby Wepler.
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14: And good afternoon. Thank you for tuning in to The Burning Truth. I am your host, Casey Hendrickson. We'll get into the situation where you might want to start considering pirating the things that you own. Hey, you remember when I was talking about Massachusetts earlier and how that town in Massachusetts trying to get people to take down the American flag? I meant to piggyback this story onto that story. Do you know how many Haitians live in Massachusetts? 90,000. Now, Massachusetts is, it's got a significant population, so probably 90,000 Haitians in Massachusetts, not a big deal. How many of them do you think have jobs? 10,000. There are 90,000 Haitians in Massachusetts. Only 10,000 of them work. Ew. Not exactly a great statistic. So when you start seeing people rumble about this TPS ruling and all of that other stuff, just remember that you've got that scenario playing out. And we've got NPR. It's not just Axios doing the fake news thing. Got NPR. NPR keeps trying to explain away their bizarre story that Justice Alito was resigning yesterday. A story that had no source of origination at all, but Nina Totenberg ran with it nonetheless. The story was pulled down and retracted in about 5 minutes. And then, of course, was there was an apology and all of this other stuff. But again, they have this show called All Things Considered, and they were promoting it. NPR was promoting, she's going to be on All Things Considered and explain exactly what happened. And I had some members of the audience, I'm like, this is so bizarre that they're just doing like forward promoting on the show and their major mistake. But I had some people in the audience who are like, their ratings are so bad, Casey, I'll bet this is a publicity stunt. You know what? You might very well be right. So Nina Totenberg appeared on All Things Considered following the report that she had to retract. She sat in an interview. Her explanation for the snafu was her exiting the courtroom and then realizing others were lingering in the chambers. So she hurried back. In the rush, she caught wind of Chief Justice Roberts mentioning a retirement, and this led to her concluding that Alito would be stepping down without asking anybody at all what was happening, not even her fellow reporters. Yeah. Looks more and more like it was a publicity stunt. I think you guys were right. More coming up.
7: I know that hiring can be challenging. You sort through tons of resumes and you get too many so-so applicants. You're just waiting for someone to match your role perfectly. Well, now, there's a place where you can meet them fast. ZipRecruiter.

0: Day celebration at Central Park. Officers say several juveniles appeared to be fighting while carrying what looked like firearms. Police later determined the weapons were realistic-looking water guns. An officer drew a taser but did not deploy it. Anyone with photos or video of the incident is asked to contact the Mishawaka Police Department. And an Elkhart man is accused of molesting a 13-year-old girl during a church Bible study.
1: Police say 19-year-old Antonio McKell and the girl were in the same class when he allegedly followed her into a restroom during a break and assaulted her. Investigators say church security video appears to show the girl leaving the restroom with McKell coming out moments later. According to court documents, McKell admitted meeting the girl in the restroom and told investigators the encounter was consensual, while also acknowledging he knew she was 13. He's facing multiple felony charges. Heather Starr, MNC News.
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0: Checking traffic and weather. In South Bend, Diamond Avenue is closed from Portage Avenue to California Avenue for paving and speed bump installation. Detours are set up. Watch for a closure in the 600 block of Clinton Street. Detour at Bronson, Rush, and South Streets. Work should be finished by the end of the month. And if you're driving south of South Bend, watch for lane closures on US 31 south of Rochester between County Road 150 South and County Road 300 South. The right driving lane of US 31 will be closed in each direction through mid-July.
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2: Now, from the Glass Doctor of Indiana Weather Center, here's your Storm Alert weather forecast.
9: Skies will remain mostly sunny this afternoon, dangerously hot and humid with highs in the middle 90s and those triple-digit heat index values. For tonight, mostly clear, warm, and muggy with a low of 77. Mostly sunny on Thursday with a slight chance of showers and storms. Highs will make it in the middle 90s and those heat index values will stay in the triple digits. And for Friday, a 30% chance of showers and storms and a high of 90. I'm WSB T22 meteorologist Abby Wepler.
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0: Good afternoon. Thank you for tuning in to The Burning Truth. I am your host, Casey Hendrickson. Somebody popped onto the live stream on Rumble. Is like, did you discuss the Somali flag flying over the Ohio Capitol? I haven't yet, but if you want me to, I will. It was in my show prep, so I've got it. It's ready to go. Yesterday, it's one of those weird moments, Victor, where we talk about something privately or in passing, and then it turns into a major news story the next day. Mitch McConnell yesterday, the digital thing. Yes, what were we even talking about yesterday with the whole digital thing? Do you remember?
1: No.
0: Like, I don't even remember how that came up. It was the right to repair thing for the automobiles. The executive order for the automobiles, right to repair, that Trump signed. And that got me into talking about games and software and movies and music and everything else. For those of you who don't know, if you go buy a CD, for those of you who buy CDs, if you buy a CD, you own the disc. You don't own the songs on it. So you're not allowed to copy the songs that you paid for and put them onto, you know,

0: your MP3 player. You're not allowed to do that. That's a violation of the DMCA. So they actually want you to pay to buy the songs that you've already bought again, but in a different format so you can put them on a different thing. If you want to buy a movie, so you go buy a Blu-ray of a movie that you like, you can't copy that movie to your laptop so you can watch it on the airplane when you're flying across the country. That's legal. You're not allowed to do that. So some of the movies would come with a digital copy, and they've kind of backed off of that, trying to get you to go ahead and buy those things, right? Now people are like, what's an MP3 player? Your phone, you know what I mean. This is frustrating. And this led me to, once again, discussing the video game situation. Because a couple of you and I have gone round and round on the whole video game thing. I like to own a physical disc. And, hey, maybe I don't want to play online sometimes. Maybe I just want to, you know, veg out a little bit. Maybe the internet goes out. Maybe I don't have the internet and I still want to play. I don't want to be connected to the internet to be able to play a video game or something like that. I just want to be able to play. So I like having the disc. And then now they've started to make, okay, if you have the disc, but the disc is mostly just ceremonial now. The game really doesn't run off of the disc anymore. It's just a bunch of the extra crap, and the game is still in the cloud and what have you. I want you to imagine, because I know that some people do this. I always thought this was foolish. It was one of those things where it's like, instinctively, I just knew that this was wrong. Like, I just didn't get it. But a lot of you buy digital movies. You want to own the movie, but you don't have the, you know, the DVD, the Blu-ray, what have you. You buy it digitally on a service. Like, I don't know, PlayStation. The PlayStation Network. Well, people woke up to 551 movies being completely deleted from their catalog. 551 movies and TV shows from the PlayStation Store libraries that you bought and that you paid for, you purchased. You didn't rent. You purchased. In addition to the membership cost of the monthly ability to do whatever they do with their library and game online and what have you. This is totally separate from that. You were not paying a Netflix subscription fee where Netflix rotates titles in and out and you're just paying for the subscription. No, you bought them. You saw the movie, maybe it was on sale for $20, maybe it was on sale for $10, maybe it was on sale for $5, doesn't matter. You bought it, or you bought the TV show. Now you don't own it anymore. And it would have been illegal for you to download it, so you could have kept it and watched it on another device. Isn't that something? I'm about to tell you, this is... It's going to be a little nerdy. I'm going to try and make it as easy as I possibly can. I'm about to tell you what happened here. All you really need to know is Sony basically pirated your stuff, and they're allowed to do it, but you're not allowed to do the same damn thing. Does that make any sense? Sony plans to wipe out 551 movies and TV shows from the PlayStation Store libraries of customers who paid full price for them. The deletion is coming on September 1st, and so far the company has said nothing about giving anybody their money back. The titles all come from Studio Canal, the distributor behind Terminator 2, Total Recall, Rambo First Blood, The Deer Hunter, Bridget Jones's Diary, From Dusk Till Dawn, and Cliffhanger. Anyone who hit buy on one of them will open their library that morning and find a hole where it used to be. PlayStation's notice states it without apology, quote, you will no longer be able to access your previously purchased content from Studio Canal, and it will be removed from your video library. Now, here's the justification that Sony gives you. And by the way, this is part one of three. And three stories tied to this crap today. So here's what they say. Due to our content licensing agreements. So the licensing deal between Sony and Studio Canal expired, shifted, whatever it is, doesn't matter. And the people who paid for those movies and TV shows are now the ones that are going to lose the stuff that they bought and thought they owned because Sony and Studio Canal don't want to continue to have a relationship with each other. None of the people who purchased this stuff signed that contract. None of them gets a vote in it. None of them gets their money back. None of them gets a copy of the thing they bought. Because Sony never owned the license to those movies and TV shows. They're all licensed by Studio Canal. Victor, that sounds an awful lot like piracy. That's what they keep telling us anyway. Wait a minute. I bought this movie. It's mine. I own the disc. You're telling me I can't take it from the disc and put it on my laptop to watch on an airplane? No, you can't, because you didn't buy the movie. You bought the disc. That seems... what's the word? Starts with an R, rhymes with farted. That seems ridiculous. That's the word, ridiculous. That's what I was looking for. Yes, ridiculous. Here's the other thing. Sony, who clearly makes the superior gaming system, has such a... Sony and Xbox both run their enterprises terribly. Let's be honest. At the end of the message, where they tell you, hey, the stuff that Sony sold you and took your money for and claimed you purchased and now own, guess what? We never actually had the right to do that to begin with, and we're going to take them away from you, and you're not getting your money back. At the end of it, they have the audacity to use their slogan, play has no limits. This seems like a limit, Victor. Seems like a pretty big limit. Seems like a whole lot of limits. Keep in mind, these are not people who rented it. These are people who bought the movies and the television shows. They were charged a purchase price as if they had gone to the store and picked up the physical disc themselves. But this is more convenient. It's in my digital library. I'm going to do things the right way. Stop doing things the right way. Screw these people. Steal, air quote, steal from them. No. Copy your property onto your own home server. If the movie case feels abstract, the games industry just made the same point with its biggest release in over a decade, Grand Theft Auto 6, which again, ironically, we were talking about yesterday, Victor. November 19th is when it comes out. Boxed copy you can buy at Walmart or GameStop contains no disc. Take-Two confirmed that it confirmed it in a press release. The physical version of Grand Theft Auto 6 containing a download code inside the box will be available starting on November 12th of 2026 to support preloading. You're not going to get a disc. You're going to pay $80 for a cardboard sleeve that is wrapped around a download code for you to go download the game. You will never have a game disc, although they're claiming that they will have a game disc, but I don't think it's actually going to have the game on it. This is why I have been so adamant about this. When you buy something online, this can all happen to your music. You ever have a Spotify purchase that just vanished? I mean, that used to happen back in the day, less so now with the way that they've changed their business model. They used to happen all the time. Like, all of a sudden, like, a band be like, yeah, my stuff's not on Spotify anymore. But people had bought it, it's gone. This is a big problem. And Sony basically committed what they define as what the industry defines as piracy. Meaning, they don't have the rights to these movies. But they took the movies, and they sold the movies that they didn't have the rights to you, charged you full price, took your money, and then were like, well, we didn't actually have the rights to the movie anyway, so now you can't have the movie, but we'll keep your money. Now, you can argue that it was under license. Okay, well, then the license holder, Studio Canal, owes every one of those customers a copy of that movie permanently. Or Sony owes them a refund. Sony just did what the industry tells you you'll go to jail for if you do. How is that legal? It's legal for them to do the thing that's a crime for you to do. That doesn't make any sense. Two-tier justice system. But it gets worse. There's another Sony story and another Xbox story tied to all of this. This is why the right to repair and the right to own legislation is so very important. Everything gets digitized, and suddenly you've got old, was it Klaus? What's his name for the World Economic Forum? You'll own nothing and you'll be happy. That dweeb, you know, the guy who dined on lion meat and crap while telling you you need to eat cockroaches. Got more coming up. 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
0: Yeah, Victor just reminded us we have to hate Metallica. They're responsible for all of this crap. And he's right. Specifically Lars. Lars is the evil guy in Metallica who caused all of this garbage. But anyway, so if you're just tuning in, you found out this week that 551 movies and TV shows that people bought full price from the PlayStation Store will be gone on September 1st. Now, keep in mind, you're not allowed to download them to keep them. That's stealing, even though you bought them. You're not going to get a refund from Sony. And you're also not going to get a copy from the owner of the rights of those movies and TV shows, which is Studio Canal. But you paid for a digital movie. So let's just say you bought Rambo, okay? I bought Rambo because Rambo is one of the greatest films of all time, and I want Rambo in my movie library in digital format so I can watch it anywhere I am. Okay. They've now stolen Rambo from you. You paid full price, $20-$30, whatever it was. They've stolen Rambo from you. So you're like, well, I'm not going to get a refund from Sony. Studio Canal is not going to give me a copy of the movie since I paid for it and they licensed it to Sony to sell to me. And now they're revoking that license and I don't get to keep it. So I'm going to hop onto a torrent website and I'm going to download Rambo. Because I bought Rambo and I had a digital copy of Rambo. And now they've taken the digital copy of Rambo that I paid for and was my property and they've taken it away. That person can go to jail. At the very least, they can face a fine. There was a couple of years there, folks. This is a real thing. You can look this up. There was a couple of years going back 16 years ago, 17 years ago, maybe a little bit longer. They were giving more jail time to people who downloaded music than they were giving people who raped kids. That is a real thing that happened in this country. That is a true story. They were giving people 20 years for downloading music. Some of those sentences were overturned. But they were giving people like 20 years for downloading music. And they were giving people like 10 years for raping a kid. Insanity. So piracy got good. If this individual who has now been robbed of Rambo goes and downloads a copy of Rambo on the internet and they catch him, that person can go to jail now. And all they're doing, literally all they're doing, is making themselves whole. I bought a digital copy of Rambo. I paid full price for a digital copy of Rambo. They took my digital copy of Rambo away, didn't refund my money, didn't give me another copy of the movie. I'm going to go get a copy of the movie. That's my movie. One in one. I had Rambo, then I didn't. Now I have Rambo again. What do you mean I'm going to jail? What do you mean? That doesn't make any sense. That's how they're going to argue this. Now, here's where things get even more interesting. Sony kills physical PlayStation games. The end of discs comes to an end for Team Blue. Merely a few days ago, Rockstar courted plenty of flack for not releasing a physical copy of Grand Theft Auto 6, despite pricing charging up to $100 for the highly anticipated title. $80 unless you want to do cool stuff, and then you have to pay $100. Well, it seems that the final days of game discs are nigh. Sony has just announced that it is shuttering physical releases for PlayStation titles. They also just announced they're shutting down PlayStation 3 PlayStation 3 and one other
9: Vita.
0: The PlayStation 3 and Vita's stores. So they're shutting those down. Starting on January 2028, new titles released on PlayStation consoles will no longer be available on disc. Everything after that date, which is about a year and a half away, will be digital only, whether you buy it from the PlayStation Store or a retailer like Walmart, Amazon, Target, doesn't matter. GameStop, GameStop's already struggling. I don't know what this does to them. This is a natural direction for Sony Interactive Entertainment to adapt to consumer trends as the general preference for digital media significantly outpaces physical discs. That's what Sony is saying. Oh, we're just doing what the customer wants. Is that right? For now, the Sony PlayStation disc copies are not going away, at least not immediately. Any game releasing before January of 2028, especially ones that already had a disc version planned, will still get one. Your existing physical game collection isn't going anywhere either, and there's no indication that current PlayStation consoles will lose the ability to play game discs. But I already kind of debunked that, depending on who the company who made the game is, like EA Sports, one of the worst companies in the business, because they had physical discs and they still killed the ability for you to play Madden with the disc. Still had to connect to the internet. That's all they got to do. Run an update, get in the system, suddenly the disc doesn't work anymore. Not done yet. Xbox got in on it today as well. Got more coming in, coming up. You're tuned in to The Burning Truth.
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11: In the MNC News Center, I'm Victor Garcia. Among our top local stories, the extreme heat warning is now in effect across most of Indiana. The National Weather Service says dangerously high temperatures and limited overnight relief are still expected through Thursday evening.
12: It's typical to see stretches where we have heat like this in the summer. When we get to points where we're talking about heat indices, and that's that feel-like temperature to your body, getting up into that 105, maybe as high as 110 degrees, that's substantial.
11: Mike Ryan with the National Weather Service says temperatures typically peak between 3 and 7 p.m., when heat impacts are usually at their highest. And a man accused of attempting to rob someone in an Elkhart Kroger parking lot last year has been sentenced.
13: 21-year-old Diego Salas Barrios received 2 years with the Indiana Department of Correction after pleading guilty to battery against a public safety official. Prosecutors say officers responded to the reported robbery attempt in June 2025 and later struggled with Barrios as they tried to arrest him. The Goshen News says more serious robbery and other related charges were dismissed under the plea agreement. Alyssa Foster, MNC News.
14: Fox News, I'm Tom Graham. Record-breaking temperatures gripping several states ahead of the 4th of July holiday.
15: More than 65 million people across 20 states could see temperatures top 100 degrees this week. Forecasters are expecting Friday heat indices of 105 in Raleigh, North Carolina, 109 in Memphis, Tennessee, and 110 in Washington, D.C.
14: Fox's Tanya J. Powers, California drivers getting hit with an additional gas tax. Fox's William Longines in L.A.
16: Today's increase is only 2 cents, but that brings the state gas tax to 63 cents a gallon. When you add in other environmental fees and taxes, the state adds $1.20 to every gallon of gas sold.
14: AAA puts California's average for a gallon of regular gas at $5.41. That is the highest gas price average in the country. 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
1: Checking traffic and weather. In South Bend, Diamond Avenue is closed from Portage Avenue to California Avenue for paving and speed bump installation. Detours are set up. Watch for a closure in the 600 block of Clinton Street. Detour at Bronson, Rush, and South Streets. Work should be finished by the end of the month. And if you're driving south of South Bend, watch for lane closures on US 31 south of Rochester between County Road 150 South and County Road 300 South. The right driving lane of US 31 will be closed in each direction through mid-July.
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0: Now, from the Glass Doctor of Indiana Weather Center, here's your Storm Alert weather forecast.
3: Skies will remain mostly sunny this afternoon, dangerously hot and humid with highs in the middle 90s and those triple-digit heat index values. For tonight, mostly clear, warm, and muggy with a low of 77. Mostly sunny on Thursday with a slight chance of showers and storms. Highs will make it in the middle 90s and those heat index values will stay in the triple digits. And for Friday, a 30% chance of showers and storms and a high of 90. I'm WSBT 22. To meteorologist Abby Wepler.
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1: And good afternoon. Thank you for tuning in to The Burning Truth. I am your host, Casey Hendrickson. 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Make sure you follow me. Make sure you hit that thumbs up. Earlier today, Sony announced that it will stop making physical game discs for new PlayStation titles. They also announced that 551 movies that people bought and paid for and owned will no longer be owned by said individuals with no refund. They're just taking them out of their library in September. Sorry. Well, it looks like Microsoft is heading in the same direction. See? You Xboxers out there, you thought you finally had a win on PlayStation. Let's be honest, it's been a minute. And you don't. I mean, honestly, Xbox really fired the first shot across the bow anyway a couple months back, but it looks like Microsoft is heading in the same direction, but with a consumer-friendly approach, Victor. Microsoft doing the same thing as Sony, but it's going to be consumer-friendly how we do it. Right. I would like to remind everybody that Xbox raised the price of their subscription service substantially so that a lot of people canceled it. They had millions of dollars in monthly revenue canceled as a result of raising the price of their subscription service. And I would also like to point out that the Xbox Game Pass and cloud-based streaming, they completely killed off the idea of you buying a digital copy of a game. Like, that's the direction that Microsoft is going with Xbox. You won't be able to buy a digital copy of the game. So you're not going to be able to buy a physical copy, and you won't be able to buy a digital copy. So it's kind of interesting how Xbox is planning on doing the consumer-friendly approach to what PlayStation is doing, which is killing off physical copies of the game. But if you have a digital copy, PlayStation has already proven that they can take that away whenever they want, and you don't get your money back. So according to Tom Warren over at The Verge, Microsoft has been quietly working on a disc-to-digital feature for Xbox. It's called disc-to-digital internally, and lets players convert their physical games into permanent digital licenses. Okay. Hey, Victor, I can do this now. Just throwing it out there. Like, I, a lot of people have the capability of doing this now on their PC, but we're told we'll go to jail if we do it. Xbox employees recently began testing the feature. It first surfaced in May when references to enable disc to digital appeared on the Xbox PC app code. Process is straightforward. Insert a compatible disc into your Xbox console, which, of course, Xbox has strongly moved away from. Install the game. The system then grants you a digital entitlement for that particular title. You know what I've run into a problem with? Remember a couple years ago, dude, you could go buy a game and it would come with the digital copy of it? So you had both. And now you can't find that. So it's, yeah. It kind of sucks because, like, my oldest, who turns 14 today, she likes playing older games. And I'm like, well, they usually come with a digital copy. So we bought her, like, some older games that she was into. It didn't come with a digital copy. Well, her Xbox doesn't have the disc reader. So she has to play it on my Xbox because they won't give her the digital copy, even though it registers that she has the game and will run updates on the game. But they won't register the digital copy of it, so she can't actually play it on her Xbox. That's stupid. Anyway, it's similar to buying the game from the digital store, which Sony has just said, we can take that away from you. Yay. If it's available on Xbox Cloud Gaming and you have Game Pass, you can stream it. If it's an Xbox Play Anywhere title, you'll get access to PC and handhelds. Those are different membership levels for those of you who are not nerding out right now. So the feature would also work for disc bundles and multi-disc titles, including all downloadable content. Until, of course, Microsoft says otherwise. this to me is a trap. This is Admiral Akbar going, it's a trap, it's a trap, it's a trap, it's a trap. Per the report, disc-to-digital feature works only with Xbox One and Xbox Series X discs. Xbox 360 and original Xbox discs are not at all supported. Some older Xbox One discs may also work. There's some compatibility there, but it's not universal. It all depends on how and when the disc was manufactured, and it may not have the features that we need for this program. That's what their internal testers are saying. The broader context here is Project Helix, Microsoft's next-generation Xbox, whose disc drive status remains undecided. Sony has killed off theirs. The rumor has been for a long time that Microsoft is going to kill off theirs. If Helix ships without one, this feature could be essential for anyone wanting to carry their physical library into the next generation. Now, that would, of course, require that Project Helix have compatibility with older systems. So, what this is Xbox also telling you we're killing off discs. They're dying. But as a consolation prize, we will allow you only on our system to copy your game so you have your game on the system and it's now a digitally licensed copy. We'll allow you to do that. They used to do this when you bought the game because it came with a digital license and you would just have the game, but they got rid of it. So this is actually bringing back a feature that they used to have as standard that they got rid of in order to suckle more money out of you. Somebody's like, Nintendo still has carts. Nintendo has a whole scandal on their hand with the Switch 2 over this. Those bad boys are locked. So I haven't even gotten into Nintendo right now. If you think Nintendo is your savior, it's not. People are very mad with Switch 2. And how they handle the games. But the important thing that I want to point out here, and I know that for some of you, like, you don't game, it's not a big deal, like, you don't get this. It's not about gaming. It's not about Sony. It's not about Xbox or Microsoft. It's about the industry. The industry is telling you, we don't want you to have the physical version of the thing that you want to own. We don't want to do that anymore. They don't want to pay to do it. That's really the reason here. It costs them money. They don't want to make a Blu-ray. By the way, if you buy a digital copy of a Blu-ray, like a high-def movie, like a 4K high-def movie, and you have the actual Blu-ray, play the Blu-ray. The Blu-ray looks better. It does. I don't care what anybody says. If you have a TV capable, your Blu-ray physically off of that disc will look better than any digital download that has to go over your internet connection. It just will. It's night and day. Every now and then I have to go back and look at it myself just to remind myself of the stark contrast and difference. But the point is, the industry itself, music, movies, television, gaming, everything connected to that, they're getting rid of the physical copies of it. They're getting rid of physical ownership of it. They're making it digital. But while they make it digital, they do several things. Limit your access to it if you're not a monthly subscriber. Oh, you don't get that feature if you don't pay us any money. Got to pay us money. And you got to have the right tier of membership. You can't have the low tier of membership. You got to have the high tier of membership. And they can take away the stuff that you own and you bought. Not rented, bought. They can take it away whenever they want. And you have no recourse. I think with the movie thing that we talked about with Sony, it was like page 17 or something like that of the digital agreement when you bought the movie. It said that purchase, buy, own, like all of those things don't actually mean you own the rights to the movie because Sony doesn't own the rights to the movie. I'm paraphrasing, but that's basically what it's like page 17 of the agreement, which I'm sure that all of these people read. You imagine in a legal document. Yeah, purchase, buy, own. Actually doesn't mean purchase, buy, own. Nope, you're renting it. And we talked about the phone situation previously. No, you're renting your phone. No, I bought it. I paid full price for it. I paid like $2,000 for the phone. Yeah, no, it's not yours. You can't do with that phone what you want to do with the phone. It's ours. It's our technology. Klaus Schwab, you will own nothing and you will be happy. Everything's becoming digital, where they can limit and control access to the stuff that you buy. And in some cases, they're moving away from purchasing altogether to a completely rental model, like Microsoft, where you're not even going to be able to buy games in the future. You're only going to be able to have a membership to be able to access those games until they see fit to deny you access to them for whatever reason. This is why legislation that's supposed to be coming up in the next session are so very important. The next like 2 years are going to be really important with this stuff. And I know that it's not exactly everybody's wheelhouse. And I know that you probably think that I've droned on about it too long. This is important for you to be able to own your own crap. Just like the executive order yesterday was important for you to be able to fix the stuff that you own without being denied the right to fix your property. That's what that executive order on automobiles is about yesterday. This is the same wheelhouse. They're trying to sell you stuff, but not let you fix it, not let you repair it, not let you maintain it, not let you have a physical copy of it, and they can take it away from you whenever they want, and you don't get compensated for it. And God forbid you find a way to make yourself whole by downloading a copy. Well, at that point, you've broken the law. Oh, do you have a particular tractor that broke and you want to fix it yourself and you're particularly handy and you fixed it yourself, but it wasn't an approved repair? Yeah, guess what? You've actually violated our intellectual property and now you have our lawyers breathing down your neck. That's major problems for this country. And more coming up. You're tuned in to The Burning Truth.
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5: Yeah, I know most of you don't care about soccer, but Senegal was up 2-0 over Belgium. Belgium just came back. Look at the Senegal fans crying. Sweet salty tears. Yeah, Belgium's on the attack right now, so it's all tied at 2, and they're down to the wire here. There's a couple of pretty exciting plays that were involved in all of that. I know some of you just don't care, but okay. A couple of you asked me if I talked about the Ohio Capitol thing. So last I checked, Ohio is not Minnesota, right? Ohio is not Minnesota. They're not Minneapolis. Ohio is a totally different state. Ohio is still supposed to be a red state, right, Victor? Okay, it's a swing state, but it's more red. Okay, Ohio is definitely not in Africa. I'm pretty sure it's not in Africa. I drove through Ohio not that long ago, twice. So, Ohio raised the Somali flag over City Hall to celebrate Somalia's Independence Day? Excuse me? Columbus, Ohio is apparently trying to outdo Little Mogadishu, known as Minneapolis, to some of you, with their Somali pride? Stephen Miller posted Columbus, Ohio raising the flag of Somalia for America 250. Why are they celebrating the Somali Independence Day in Columbus, Ohio? Like, at all? This used to drive me nuts in Las Vegas. They had massive citywide Mexican Independence Day events in Las Vegas, Nevada. It's a big annual thing. Drove me nuts because these were not private festivities at like a location or a restaurant or a private establishment. This was on public land. They would actively celebrate the independence of a foreign country in the United States of America. Drove me nuts. No, we don't do that. You want to have a private party to celebrate? That's fine. This doesn't happen in public government spaces. No. The city of Columbus, Ohio Parks and Recreation Department just deleted this post celebrating Somali Independence Day after getting ratioed into oblivion. So Columbus Recs and Parks, happy Somali Independence Day with a blue heart as we celebrate the unification of the trust territory of Somaliland and the state of Somaliland into the Somali Republic in 1960. Everybody would be fired if I were there. Everybody. Everybody. It's like... Lee Zeldin also had a response for France. Remember that weirdo in France was blaming the United States for the heat wave in France, blaming our air conditioning and all that stuff? Pretty funny. So Lee Zeldin hit back, said, the idea that some grandma right now in Georgia should be feeling guilt or shame because she has air conditioning and should turn off the AC is ridiculous. So, good for him. What a time to be alive. They want you to take down your American flag because it's offensive, but you can put up the Somali flag. Go figure. Follow me online at Casey the Host everywhere except for Facebook, where I'm permabanned. We'll see you tomorrow.
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7: An appropriate way to kick off the holiday. I'm Lee Silicera, Fox News. That's what President Trump said as he traveled to Medora, South Dakota to open the Teddy Roosevelt Presidential Library, saying Roosevelt was full of American optimism and enthusiasm. The president also used a speech at the museum to push Republicans to pass the SAVE Act, which he calls for voter ID and mail-in ballots only in certain circumstances.
8: We have 100% of the Democrats against it, and 4 or 5 Republicans, if you can believe that. What are they all about?
7: Senate Majority Leader John Thune has said there are not enough votes to pass the SAVE Act. And the president spent part of his visit to the Roosevelt Library speaking with an AI version of the former president, asking him about the Panama Canal, with AI Roosevelt saying he believed he had left a mark that would last. President Trump has suggested taking back the authority of the canal to curb China's influence. A former CIA director and critic of President Trump is suing the administration over a Justice Department investigation.
9: Former CIA Director John Brennan is suing the Trump administration, demanding records from an investigation into him are preserved. In the lawsuit, Brennan says the records are essential for him to defend himself in the event he is indicted. The suit suggests Brennan will argue a vindictive prosecution. It is unusual for courts to be asked to order records be preserved before a criminal case is charged. President Trump has called for investigations into Brennan, accusing the former CIA director of lying about the origins of the investigation into Russian election interference during the 2016 campaign.
7: Fox's Jared Halpern in Washington. With nearly 2,300 dead in last week's Venezuelan earthquakes, doctors there say the dangers now facing survivors are untreated wounds and infectious diseases because of the destruction of clean water supplies. 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
7: A kiss and a proposal more than 1,000 feet above New York City today atop the Empire State Building.
11: A couple of masked daredevils took their love to astounding heights, climbing the Empire State Building's 1,454-foot antenna to unfurl a banner and film the terrifying view from the top. After about 30 minutes, the pair climbed down, and that's when the stunt turned romantic. The man, identified as Ivan Vanya Birkas, dropped to one knee and popped the question, and Angela Nicolau appeared to say yes, later showing off the ring on Instagram. No one was injured.

0: Instagram account says the couple was the subject of a 2024 Netflix documentary, Skywalker's A Love Story, which premiered at the Sundance Film Festival that year. Actor and activist Danny Glover has revealed he has Alzheimer's disease. The four-time Emmy Award nominee, who turns 80 July 22nd, says he was diagnosed 3 years ago, telling People magazine he's still not accepting it in his mind, all parts of it. Glover earned 4 Emmy nominations and an honorary Oscar in 2022. He's also received awards from the NAACP. More than 6 million people in the U.S. have Alzheimer's, the most common form of dementia. He was the original lead singer of an iconic 70s singing group. It's fun to stay at the Victor Willis, who co-founded the Village People and co-wrote their biggest hits like YMCA, Macho Man, and In the Navy, has died. The group posted on social media that Willis died yesterday after a short but aggressive illness. Willis, who performed as a helmeted police officer, left and rejoined the group more than once. In 2012, he won a landmark case allowing artists to reclaim their work. I'm Lee Silasera. This is Fox News.
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2: Now, from the Glass Doctor of Indiana Weather Center, here's your Storm Alert weather forecast.
3: Skies will remain mostly sunny this afternoon, dangerously hot and humid with highs in the middle 90s and those triple-digit heat index values. For tonight, mostly clear, warm, and muggy with a low of 77. Mostly sunny on Thursday with a slight chance of showers and storms. Highs will make it in the middle 90s and those heat index values will stay in the triple digits. And for Friday, a 30% chance of showers and storms and a high of 90. I'm WSBT 22. To meteorologist Abby Wepler.
4: Right now it's 94 degrees.
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11: predicting success. I'm Lisa Lacera, Fox News. Vice President J.D. Vance says the strength of the U.S. military is key to nuclear negotiations with Iran.
12: Speaking to an audience of sailors and Marines at Naval Air Station Oceana in Virginia, Vice President J.D. Vance says President Trump is negotiating with Iran from a position of strength following the U.S. military campaign.
13: If the Iranians try to rebuild the nuclear program, the president's got options, again, because of you. If the Iranians try to threaten their neighbors or fund terrorism, we've got options, again, because of you.
12: Vance told service members the president will only send them in the harm's way with the tools needed to kick the hell out of the enemy and come home safely. U.S. and Iranian teams are engaged in indirect talks aimed at getting a 60-day ceasefire back on track.
11: Fox's Jared Halpern in Washington. President Trump in North Dakota this afternoon for the opening of the Teddy Roosevelt Presidential Library, using a speech there to talk about yesterday's Supreme Court ruling affirming birthright citizenship.
14: It wasn't meant for rich people from China. It was, they came over in Gulf Streams. It was meant for the babies of slaves. So I believe... No, I know they got it wrong, but that's okay.
11: The president has said that he will ask Congress to take action on birthright. Tens of millions of people in the Midwest and Northeast dealing with record-breaking temperatures, and forecasters warn it could last through most of the holiday weekend. New Jersey Governor Mikey Sherrill with some advice.
15: If you're going out, drink water. Stay in the shade. Be smart.
11: In New York City, where a heat emergency has been declared, hundreds of cooling centers have been opened. Heat indexes of 105 expected Friday in Raleigh, North Carolina, and 109 in Memphis. Parts of Europe also dealing with unusually warm weather. In France, more than 1,000 people have died due to the heat. 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

0: Want us to have a good family fight when we meet in 4 weeks.
1: Wars says there is a lot of breaking news to consider. Ginny Cosilda, Fox News.
2: Florida Democratic Congressman Maxwell Frost has asked the Consumer Financial Protection Bureau to look into the rent now, pay later industry for potential violations of consumer protection laws. The industry allows renters to split monthly payments, but it often includes fees. Congressman Frost says this resembles payday loans. I'm Lee Silasera. This is Fox News.
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4: Now, from the Glass Doctor of Indiana Weather Center, here's your Storm Alert weather forecast.
5: Skies will remain mostly sunny this afternoon, dangerously hot and humid with highs in the middle 90s and those triple-digit heat index values. For tonight, mostly clear, warm, and muggy with a low of 77. Mostly sunny on Thursday with a slight chance of showers and storms. Highs will make it in the middle 90s and those heat index values will stay in the triple digits. And for Friday, a 30% chance of showers and storms and a high of 90. I'm WSBT 22 meteorologist Abby Wepler.
6: Right now it's 93 degrees.
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8: 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They're always looking for the shiny object, and the shiny object for them is Iran. Everything's taxed in these cities, everything.
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0: 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That means all things Bill O'Reilly. Of course, all things O'Reilly at BillO'Reilly.com. This is his favorite, well, half hour of the week. Mr. O'Reilly, sir, how are you?
1: I'm getting ready for the 4th of July. I'm feeling patriotic, Hannity, so...
0: you mean unlike the Democrats? Did you see the CNN poll that came out 2 days ago?
1: I saw it.
0: Did you? Let me play this guy, Harry Enten, for you. And I want you to analyze this, and I'm going to give you the floor. Just listen to this.
2: There is such a polarization, partisan split on this issue, the largest that I've ever seen. Just take a look at this. This is where it really gets interesting and I would dare say a little bit nutty. How proud to be an American? You know, among Republicans, 93% are extremely or very proud. Just one, a single one say they have little to no pride in being an American. But look over at the Democratic side. This is where we've seen this extremely or very number. It's been taking a tumble at 27%. But look at this. The little or no proud to be an American actually among Democrats eclipses is greater than the extremely or very proud number.
0: Bill O'Reilly, I'll concede you went to, I guess, the Harvard School of Journalism or something. I don't know what you went to.

0: Summer's here, and 95.3 MNC is ready to help you make it unforgettable with our Fun in the Sun giveaway. One lucky winner will score a prize package worth more than $300, including a family four-pack to Indiana Beach, a family four-pack to Deep River Water Park, and a family four-pack to a South Bend Cubs game. Thrilling rides, cool water slides, and America's favorite pastime all in one incredible summer prize pack. 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
1: Fox News, I'm Carmen Roberts. President Trump responds to reports he's considering renewed military action against Iran. Ask about a possible return to an all-out war.
2: They've come a long way. We hit them very hard last week.
1: Telling reporters before leaving for North Dakota.
2: Denuclearization of Iran. It's very simple. And Iran cannot have a nuclear weapon.
1: And this comes as Iran's leadership refuses to directly engage with the U.S. for nuclear talks in Qatar. It's win or go home time for the U.S. team today at the World Cup as they take on Bosnia-Herzegovina.
3: To advance, they'll have to do something they haven't done in 5 years, beat a European team. Their last victory came against none other than Bosnia in 2021.
1: Fox's Ashley Dvorkin. The game starts tonight at 8 Eastern in Santa Clara, California. America's listening to Fox News.
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5: Now, from the Glass Doctor of Indiana Weather Center, here's your Storm Alert weather forecast.
6: For tonight, mostly clear, warm, and muggy with a low of 77. Mostly sunny on Thursday with a slight chance of showers and storms. Highs will make it in the middle 90s, and those heat index values will stay in the triple digits. And for Friday, a 30% chance of showers and storms and a high of 90. I'm WSBT 22 meteorologist Abby Wepler.
7: Right now, it's 92 degrees.
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